0: without 24 hours notice being given, and that applies to a phone, to an email account, to anything on the internet. Even if you want to use a public phone, it's 24 hours notice. Any social media.
1: A new study has found there is little evidence Australia's social media ban has led to any immediate reductions in use. Shannon Kirkwood has the story.
2: It's been just over 6 months since laws banning under 16s from several social media sites came into effect. Researchers surveyed more than 400 Australian adolescents about their social media habits over 7 days just before the restrictions came into effect, and again 3 months later. 85% reported using platforms which were banned, mostly via their own accounts. Over the 3 months, daily social media use was stable among 12 to 13-year-olds, reduced somewhat among 14 to 15-year-olds, and increased for those over 16.
1: House prices are expected to ease this coming financial year, according to the latest Domain forecast. While growth is forecast in Brisbane, Perth and Adelaide, home prices in Sydney and Melbourne are set to fall. The median price in the Victorian capital could potentially drop below the $1 million mark. Domain Chief Residential Economist Dr. Nicola Powell told National Radio News interest rate hikes and weak consumer sentiment is driving the general decline.
3: For first-home buyers, obviously falling prices means great news for affordability, and even softer growth is much better outlook for a first-home buyer to actually keep up with market dynamics. I think if you are a current homeowner, though, obviously you are and you're thinking of selling, we have got much softer market conditions at the moment.
1: Aboriginal and Torres Strait Islander women across the Top End now have access to a pregnancy education app which uses local ways of understanding. The Menzies School of Health Research Maternal Health Program team has launched the app this week. First Nations midwives, medical professionals and mothers from communities in the Top End helped develop the app so it can support mums to feel strong, informed and confident throughout their pregnancy journey. A magnitude 7.5 earthquake has struck Venezuela. There have been reports of significant damage to buildings in Caracas. The US Tsunami Warning System initially issued advisories for Puerto Rico and the Virgin Islands, but they have since been cancelled. A 6.9 magnitude quake also struck the east coast of Japan this morning. No tsunami warnings have been issued there. Turning to sport, in cricket, coach Shelley Nitschke says she's hoping Phoebe Litchfield will be able to return for Australia's final group match at the Women's 2020 World Cup. The 22-year-old has missed the past three matches with a quad injury. Australia is undefeated so far in the tournament and will face India in their final group match at Lords on Sunday. And in tennis, Aussies Emerson Jones, Tristan Schoolcate, Chris O'Connell and Dane Sweeney are through to the next round of Wimbledon qualifiers.
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8: And the weather. Today we're looking for a top of 15 at the moment. It is 12 degrees. Friday, 15, partly cloudy. For Saturday, 14, partly cloudy. And for good old Sunday, 14 and cloud clearing. That'll be good. 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We're going to kick off this next hour with Paul Kelly's Blues, The Flood, and Cane to Cotton, Glenn Jones.

These next two songs will not surprise you. Who's singing them? And they are award winners of country music. Of course they are. Adam Harvey and Becky Cole. Adam will be singing Call It Love, and Becky Cole will be singing Blackwood Hill.

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1: 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Coming up next, this one's going out to Rose Cootamundra Waddle, Melinda Snyder.

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2: Time is 10:34. I'll take you to 11 o'clock and then Narrigal's Corner with somebody. I always forget their names. It's pretty sad, isn't it? Narrigal's Corner comes up after the 11 o'clock news anyway.

Dermatova. Lee Kernaghan, I can't even get my words out this morning. Factory man, Troy Cassar Daly, coming up now.

Like a River. Casey Chambers, I'll take you through to 11 o'clock. Then Narrigal's Corner with Rick, and Ricky will take over after the news. I Dream of Highways, Graham Connors and Felicity. No, I Dream of the Bush, actually.

Oh dear, I think it finished a little bit early. You get that. You certainly get that, and it wants to play again after it just stops. Heart of Australia Bushwhackers is coming up next.

than a hero, more than the legend, more to this than meets the eye. All the year, Ned, where are you now? Riding the bush on fast horses, with the hot summer sun on your faces, you and your mates, right at the heart of Australia. Well, it's more than the pictures, more than the paintings, more than the words in these songs. All your deeds, Ned, where are you now? Riding the gullies and ranges, with the cold winter light in your faces, you and your mates, right at the heart of Australia.

More than the rock, more than the cross, more than the words of Matilda, or the bridge, Ned.

Well, it's that time of the day where I'll say goodbye for now. You take care out there and look each after each other and keep on smiling. And don't forget Rick and Ricky with Narrigal's Corner coming up after the news. I'm going to go out with I'll Be a Bachelor Till I Die, Slim Dusty.

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1: Hello, I'm Laura Devoy. Rescuers are searching for survivors after two big earthquakes struck Venezuela. The first, a magnitude 7.2, occurred just after 6 p.m. local time. It was followed less than a minute later by a magnitude 7.5 tremor. Buildings in the capital Caracas have been significantly damaged, with some reduced to rubble. The U.S. Geological Survey says high casualties are probable. A new political party that doesn't have a leader. Teal MPs Zali Steggall and Allegra Spender have joined forces to create Community Strong Australia, which they say will be built from the ground up by communities. It'll focus on issues like housing, cost of living, climate change, childcare and education. But there'll be no specific leader and parliamentarians will be able to choose how they vote. Ms Steggall says the party won't have power brokers behind the scenes.
2: To give you an example, currently the Liberal Party has Angus Taylor as the parliamentary leader, yet has Tony Abbott, who was supposed, you know, has not exited politics, as the president. The question for voters would be, who's in control of the Liberal Party? Who determines the policy direction? We don't have that.
1: Experts are today appealing to decision makers to urgently respond to online child sexual exploitation. Scarlett Coppola has more.
3: The International Centre for Missing and Exploited Children Australia will soon deliver a briefing to MPs and senators at Parliament House, identifying the next move for prevention of online child sexual exploitation. The briefing is titled "The Cost Australia Can't Afford," highlighting the significant financial and economic burdens across health, justice and law enforcement caused by the issue. The Centre's Head of Government Affairs, Danielle Kelly, says this briefing is the view of people closest to this problem, with tangible solutions for how to keep children safer.
1: Australia's response plans to H5 bird flu may be reviewed today. Chief Veterinary Officer Dr. Beth Cookson says the Consultative Committee for Emergency Animal Diseases will meet as soon as possible to consider whether Australia will move into an active response phase after the confirmed H5 case in South Australia yesterday. She says the priority for now is to understand if the deadly virus has

0: spread to other species within Australia. Sydney Legacy is marking 100 years of operation today, bringing together hundreds of widows, children and veteran families to mark the occasion. The charity has supported over 500,000 Australians. Christine Kingston is one of those. She lost her father in World War II. Now a long-term volunteer with the charity, she told National Radio News Legacy stepped in to help her mother and siblings after her father passed.
1: But it was really hard and really sad as a kid growing up. The thing was, when we went to Legacy, my brother went to gymnastics and my sister and I went to physical culture. And the kids there are in the same position as you. They either lost their dad in the war or through the war. So they understand the situation you're in.
0: Turning to sport, Neymar has made his first international appearance in 2.5 years as Brazil defeated Scotland 3-0 at the FIFA World Cup. The 34-year-old received huge cheers from the crowd when he came on in the 75th minute. In the other matches this morning, Morocco defeated Haiti 4-2, Switzerland beat Canada 2-1, and Bosnia and Herzegovina overcame Qatar 3-1. Another two games are about to get underway. South Africa will take on South Korea, and Czechia will face Mexico.
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7: The weather for the rest of Thursday for Latrobe Valley is maximum of 15, partly cloudy, the chance of morning fog, light winds and 10% chance of rain.

Wan Meninji, and welcome to Ngarrigal's Corner. I'm your host, Ngarrigal, along with my assistant presenter and IT guru, RJ. And we will be presenting media releases, music, news, interviews, and information on local community and national events from First Nations people. Of course, first of all, I'd like to acknowledge the elders and people of Kaurna and Gippsland. Firstly, a warning to all First Nations people that you may hear the voices of people who have passed on. On today's program, we'll be presenting National Indigenous Radio Service news, as well as Kamarangan will be presenting information on domestic dependent sovereignty in regard to research published in the University of New South Wales Law Journal. So, coming up firstly, we're going to have a listen to one of our favourite artists that we play quite a lot. This is Zelma Plum with Black, Back in Black.

Yeah, so that was Busby Maru there with My Second Mistake, RJ. And coming up next, before we go to Kamarangan, will be Amanda. I haven't heard this one for a while. Amanda with Roll the Wind.

Independent domestic sovereignty and self-determination. True self-determination for First Nations tribes can only be achieved through domestic dependent sovereignty. In North America, the courts recognize Native American and First Nation tribes as domestic dependent nations. They have inherent sovereignty to govern their own people, laws, and lands, but they still exist within the broader borders and overarching legal framework of the United States or Canada. True recognition of sovereignty means the government could no longer override Indigenous decisions on their own land. Treaties would become the only legal mechanism to achieve mutual agreements on things like mining, infrastructure, and environmental management. Agreements would explicitly map out who governs what. For example, a First Nation would take full sovereignty over local policing, child welfare, and land management, while the federal government retains control over national defense, currency, and macroeconomics. Research published in the University of New South Wales Law Journal completely changes the landscape for First Nations advocacy. If Indigenous groups present a new case regarding First Nations sovereignty and the High Court agrees to hear it, the court would have the power to decide if First Nations sovereignty legally exists. A positive ruling by the High Court would provide the legal leverage needed to force federal treaty negotiations, creating formal frameworks for independent Indigenous governance. This would also unlock mass reparations, opening legal pathways for systemic compensation regarding the historic loss of land and authority. The breakthrough legal research was published on the 22nd and 23rd of April 2026. The University of Melbourne and University of New South Wales Law Journal formally announced and published the full peer review study titled A Matter of Precedent: Are All Questions of the First Nations Sovereignty Really Non-Justiciable in Australian Courts? The Law Journal was published on the 23rd of April 2026. The new research upends a 50-year-old legal assumption by proving that the High Court's refusal to hear First Nations sovereignty claims is based on a fundamental legal error uncovered by Associate Professor Olivia Barr of the Melbourne Law School. The research highlights the foundational case used to block these claims never actually established a binding legal precedent. For nearly half a century, Australian courts have claimed they lack the jurisdiction to hear sovereignty arguments, pointing back to a 1979 case called Coe versus Commonwealth. However, the research reveals a crucial flaw in how this case has been treated. During the 1979 case, four High Court judges sat to determine if a trial on First Nations sovereignty could proceed. The judges split evenly with a 2-2 vote, resulting in a procedural stalemate. Because of the deadlock, the case never went to a full trial. Since then, the legal community mistakenly accepted this outcome as a definitive ruling that the High Court has no power over sovereignty. The core of the new discovery rests on a long overlooked common law principle established in 1935 case Tasmania versus Victoria, and later reinforced in 1969. This dictates that split court deadlocked decisions do not create a binding legal precedent.
Because Co was a deadlock, it holds no authority to block future cases. Legally, it is as if the restriction never existed, creating an open door for the High Court to accept and hear a fresh case on Indigenous sovereignty. The concept known as domestic dependent sovereignty, similar to frameworks used in the United States, Canada, and New Zealand. If the High Court rules that First Nations have a legally recognised right to self-governance, the current system of the government dictating terms to Indigenous groups would disintegrate. The government would be forced to negotiate treaties to settle how federal laws and Indigenous laws coexist. The Australian government would not treat Aboriginal nations as foreign states. Passports, borders, and separate militaries would not be established. Australian law would shift to recognise domestic dependent sovereignty frameworks that are used in the United States, Canada, and New Zealand. This would allow sovereign people recognised as such by their own sovereign people to administer control of their own self-determination policies. If this does not occur, Australia will remain the only country in the world that denies the rights of Indigenous people to domestic dependent sovereignty. Associate Professor Olivia Barr stated that, says Canada has several successful examples of Indigenous sovereignty, including in its treaty with a First Nation called the Nasaha. Before the treaty was signed in 2000, they had poorer health compared to non-Indigenous communities, greater interaction with criminal justice systems, lower life expectancy, and all those things that come from intergenerational trauma as a result of colonisation. Since the treaty was signed, giving them decision-making control through their own level of government, the statistics in that community have greatly improved. Life has got better.

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2: 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Bookings aren't necessary, but for further info or to reserve your place, contact Phil Dick on 0403 995 313.

Yeah, the great Archie Roach there, Kazzy there. His song was called Hold On Tight. And coming up next, I've listened to a young lady who's from Horsham originally, Wemba Wemba woman. Her name's Alice Guy. And this one's called Poetry in Text.

And that was Warren H. Williams with Hustle Bustle. And our next song is by Dan Sultan. It's called Your Love Is Like a Song.

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1: Hello, I'm Laura Devoy. There are fears of heavy casualties in Venezuela after strong earthquakes struck west of the capital. The magnitude 7.2 quake hit 160 kilometres west of Caracas and was followed less than a minute later by a magnitude 7.5 tremor. This survivor spoke about how she escaped her apartment building.
2: When I managed to get dressed with him helping me and all the cracked walls, we managed to open the door as best we could, a cloud of smoke that wouldn't let us see. Well, when we went down, it was like a horror movie. We had to climb over the rubble and everything, the concierge with the baby and all the neighbours coming down.
1: While a magnitude 6.9 earthquake hit northern Japan this morning, there are no reports of casualties so far. A class action has been filed against mining giant Fortescue in the federal court. It's accused of failing to protect female employees from being exposed to sex discrimination, sexual harassment, and a hostile workforce. The unemployment rate has decreased slightly to 4.4% seasonally adjusted. New figures from the Bureau of Statistics show employment increased by 40,300 people in May. The underemployment rate rose slightly to 5.9% and the participation rate was also up marginally to 66.7%. An Australian egg farmer advocate says the early detection of H5 avian influenza shows biosecurity systems are working. Shannon Kirkwood has more.
3: Australian Egg says it's supporting the government's bird flu response after the deadly virus was confirmed in wild migratory seabirds in Western Australia and South Australia. The member-owned not-for-profit company, which provides R&D services for the benefit of Australian egg farmers, says expanded surveillance has immediately been put in place by authorities and this is the most important step for now. It says at this early stage, egg production remains unaffected and consumers should be reassured eggs are safe to eat and don't pose a risk to health.
1: A new study suggests despite restrictions, the majority of under-16s are still accessing social media platforms. Researchers have surveyed more than 400 adolescents about their social media habits over 7 days before the world-leading restrictions came into effect and 3 months later. Co-investigator at the University of Newcastle, Professor Luke Wolfenden, says 85% of under-16s surveyed were still using restricted social media platforms in March this year via their own accounts.
4: While the policy is in place, the findings suggest a need to address implementation challenges and plug any gaps or workarounds that have been identified as part of this study.
1: Higher interest rates and policy changes are expected to drive a fall in home prices for some capitals in the coming financial year. The latest Domain forecast outlines falls in Sydney of up to $122,000, while Perth could see price growth of up to 9%. Economist Dr. Nicholas

0: LaPowell told National Radio News while population growth and ongoing housing shortages underpin demand, elevated borrowing costs and tax changes are generally expected to subdue growth.
1: That will have an impact on investor activity. And I think across our different states and territories, those that have a higher participation from investors, so areas like New South Wales, so Sydney, are probably going to be more vulnerable to those changes.
0: Turning to sport, in cricket, coach Shelley Nitschke says she's hoping Phoebe Litchfield will be available to return for Australia's final group match at the Women's 2020 World Cup. The 22-year-old has missed the past three matches with a quad injury.
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6: The weather for the rest of Thursday for Latrobe Valley is a maximum of 15, partly cloudy, with a chance of morning fog, light winds and 10% chance of rain.

0: Yeah, so that was Tia Costello there with Spring to Life. And coming up right now, we'll go to the National Indigenous Radio Service News Weekly.
1: We've seen multiple structures dismantled. We've seen key positions removed that had Aboriginal and Torres Strait Islander people in them. And so there's a growing concern about exactly who is advising the government when it comes to Aboriginal and Torres Strait Islander affairs, or if they're even bothered with it.
2: We see that how many, sort of government services, housing, healthcare can impact upon the situation of our communities, often negatively, and that then our communities are increasingly, under watch then from child protection services. And we're sort of saying, look, if you're going to reform the system, let's look at the system with a really big picture lens. Let's look at all of the issues that are going on and not just focus on the removal of children.
3: Hello and welcome to Weekly News and Review. You just heard some of the stories we've been following this week. I'm Harrison Peterson, and before we continue, I want to acknowledge the traditional owners of the land and acknowledge elders past and present. There's a campaign to remove Indigenous people from leadership roles within the Queensland government, according to the state's opposition. Public servants within the halls of government are referring to the trend as Project Invisibility. The failure to replace outgoing Indigenous members of the state's two biggest health boards are the latest examples. This week, NIRS News' Adam Evans spoke to Quandamooka woman Leanne Enoch, who is Queensland's Shadow Minister for Closing the Gap and Reconciliation.
1: So insiders say there is this secret code word or term that's being used called Project Invisibility. And so when you look at the pattern of behaviour that we're seeing from this LNP government in Queensland, it's pretty clear why that code name has been coined by many of the public servants. We've seen multiple structures dismantled. We've seen key positions removed that had Aboriginal and Torres Strait Islander people in them. And so there's a growing concern about exactly who is advising the government when it comes to Aboriginal and Torres Strait Islander affairs, or if they're even bothered with it.
4: I guess one of the things that's going on at the moment is concern around, not replacing board members in the health system and stuff like that. Why are these roles important?
1: Yeah, well, obviously, Adam, we have legislation in Queensland that requires our hospital and health boards to have Aboriginal and Torres Strait Islander people represented as directors. So there are two, as we understand now, and has been reported in the media, that there are two hospital and health boards, one in Metro North and one in Metro South, in the southeast corner of Queensland, that do not have representation. Now, Metro South takes in the city of Logan, which has the largest Indigenous population in Queensland, larger than Far North Queensland. And so there is no Aboriginal and Torres Strait Islander voice on that hospital and health board, which is of great concern. You know, I talk about this quite a lot, that, you know, we're about to celebrate 50 years of celebrating NAIDOC. And you think 50 years ago, we were emerging from the oppressive assimilation policies of that time, moving into self-determination and to where we are now. Now, this stuff that's happening at the moment, this Project Invisibility, as it's been coined, is pretty much creating or putting in danger all the work that's happened over the last 50 years. And in my view, what we're seeing is this new version of an assimilation policy happening here in Queensland. And that doesn't actually support outcomes. We will see things go backwards, and that's what people are worried about.
4: The Queensland government's response to the positions is that they say they began recruitment on March 27, and that the roles likely won't be filled till the end of the year or later in the year. Is that acceptable?
1: Well, it's not acceptable at all. I mean, that's a very unacceptable response. These are priority positions to be able to maintain your adherence to the legislation. There are ways to do this. You know, they could have asked certain people to act in those positions. There are many ways to do that. So I don't find that as acceptable. And when you put that next to what is going on across other government agencies, you know, when we saw the chief, the First Nations chief health officer downgraded to not sit, you know, at that higher level, it means that voice was diminished in health. We've seen all kinds of things from defunding of Murray Watch. We saw some native title policy that they had to do some backflipping on because it meant that Queensland would be a poor litigant. We've seen legislation that exempts cultural heritage requirements for Olympic venues. We've seen breaches of the government's own agreements with the people of Gari with regards to recent dingo actions. We've seen the Indigenous names stripped from, or at least the request for Indigenous names stripped from state electorates in this recent redistribution work. We've seen, as I understand it, the Department of Education no longer has a dedicated Aboriginal and Torres Strait Islander policy unit.
4: Deputy Premier Jarrad Bleijie was asked about the government's approach to Indigenous affairs, and he said that Queenslanders voted against the Indigenous voice, suggesting that justifies their moves in the Indigenous affairs. What are your thoughts on that?
1: Yeah, well, certainly that is something that has been... I've heard that from Mr. Bleijie, and I've heard that from others. The idea that a referendum question then flows on to every single aspect of anything to do with Aboriginal and Torres Strait Islander people is ridiculous, for one thing, but also just abhorrent. Like, if you're wanting to diminish the presence of Aboriginal and Torres Strait Islander people in this state, and you know, you use that as an excuse, then clearly, as Stephen Miles said just recently, you're obviously saying the quiet things out loud, you know. So, for me, I think that's a pretty poor. That's a pretty poor response to a very complex issue.
3: That was Quandamooka woman Leanne Enoch, Queensland's Shadow Minister for Closing the Gap and Reconciliation, speaking to Adam Evans. Changes to the Northern Territory's child protection system continues to draw criticism over a lack of consultation and the impact it will have on children's connection to their communities. The National Justice Project has condemned the changes that will make it easier for Indigenous children to be placed with non-Indigenous families. The NT government says the changes put safety of the child ahead of everything else. It says the child protection reforms have been developed over the last year. National Justice Project senior lawyer and Gamilaroi woman Karina Holtray says the changes are only focused on removing children. NIRS News' Adam Evans spoke to Ms. Holtray earlier this week.
2: The key things that concern us, obviously, the Territory says that these changes are to prioritise safety of kids, but our concern are that these changes really don't necessarily do that. I guess the primary principle when thinking about taking kids into the care system is the best interests of the child, and that applies across Australia in every state and territory. And what they've done is they've said certain factors are now more important than others in thinking about that. And that's a real concern for us because obviously every child's situation is different. And if you limit the ability of decision makers to consider certain factors, it can lead to an increasing amount of kids going into care that maybe don't need to go into that system. And obviously the care and protection system also has its own risks, you know, being involved in that system.
4: You mentioned before how, like, I guess the government's made these changes because of the safety of the child, with, I guess, that being the main focus. Why would you say it doesn't make it safer?
2: I think changing the law is a bit of a blunt instrument, I guess, in some ways to make these changes. I think we are concerned that also when you're looking at safety of children, you need to consider, I guess, government funding in other areas. So not just the care and protection system that removes children from these situations, but also, you know, housing, social support, healthcare to parents and children, all of these things, access to services in remote areas of Australia, and particularly with, you know, many Northern Territory communities being very remote. This is really, there are other important factors that I think the government's not really looking at when they're considering the safety of the child.
4: Sounds like you're saying what I've heard other people say is that the changes need to be looked at as a cross-sector thing, not just child justice, yeah?
2: Yeah, completely. I mean, all of these factors are interconnected, and I guess with our mob we see that, just how many, I guess, sort of government services, housing, healthcare can impact upon the situation of our communities, often negatively, and that then our communities are increasingly, I guess, under watch then from child protection services. And we're sort of saying, look, if you're going to reform the system, let's look at the system with a really big picture lens. Let's look at all of the issues that are going on and not just focus on the removal of children at that pointy end.
4: Other people I've spoken to have had issues with the short amount of time that they've given to consult or talk to the community on these changes. Is that a concern you guys share?
2: Yeah, completely. There was only a week to put submissions in to this inquiry, which is extremely short. It's a miracle that 150 organisations did get submissions in, and that's partly because of the real concern that a lot of organisations, including SNAKE, the peak body, have with this proposed law.
4: I guess the government's responded to this criticism by saying that they've been working on this for the last year. Is that fair, I guess, to say?
2: I do think it sounds like they have been working on these changes behind the scenes for the last year. However, the really short period for consultation is concerning. You know, why only, if you've been working on it for a year, why have we only got a week to put our submissions in? And I think the concern is that there's a bit of a rush against the backdrop, sadly, of the passing of Kumanjai Little Baby. And the Northern Territory government's actually announced an inquiry into the child protection system, but that's being chaired by two public servants. But they're not waiting for any of the results of that inquiry to come out before they're pushing through this change to the law. And so that's a key concern is, you know, maybe they have been working on it for a year, but why is there a sudden push now to get this done when, you know, there are inquiries and there are consultations that should, I guess, happen and be included in those considerations of any legal change.
3: That was Gamilaroi woman Karina Hawtrey from the National Justice Project speaking to Adam Evans. You're listening to the National Indigenous Radio Services Weekly News in Review. I'm Harrison Peterson, coming to you from Muggeridge in Brisbane, in Yuggera and Turrbal Country. Still come in this episode, Sienna Stubbs talks about her award-winning Yolnu love story that's won big at the Sydney Film Festival. A collection of over 140 coral specimens will be protected under a significant custodial agreement between Mariam peoples of the Torres Strait and the Queensland Museum. The West West corals hold significant cultural importance for the Mariam people. They symbolise the connection between ancestral lands and the natural environment. The corals were taken from the Torres Strait decades ago and housed in the Smithsonian in Washington, D.C. Under the custodial agreement, the corals will stay at the Queensland Museum Tropics in Townsville. Gubbi Gubbi woman Bianca Beatson is the Executive Director of First Nations at the Queensland Museum. I spoke with her earlier this week to find out more about the agreement.
5: So the Wesbos corals were a collection of coral that was collected in about 1816 by researchers, and they were sent to the Smithsonian in Washington, D.C. They were taken from Mur, better known as Murray Island, and they were, you know, taken for research purposes. Originally, there was 126 different type specimens taken, and of that, 141 specimens were returned in 2023. But, you know, really from that cultural perspective, you know, they weren't just important as biological scientific specimens, they were really important from a cultural perspective. So those, you know, coral are seen as being the ancestors of those, of the Merriam-Mer peoples, you know, and one of the things that, you know, I've been trying to, I guess, educate people at the museum here is that biological material is actually connected to Aboriginal and Torres Strait Islander people through our law systems, our cultural practices, and our totem systems. So this particular group of coral, and I do know when the elders came to Townsville, you know, they were talking, there's some beautiful videos and stuff where they talk about that significance of the coral to those people. And yeah, so, you know, they're more than just, you know, these incredibly old pieces of coral that can tell so much around climate change and a range of other things. They are these, you know, old ancestors and a record of generations and generations and generations of, you know, custodianship over that coral.
6: And so the museum's just announced this agreement with the traditional owners about the future custodial protection of these corals. I was just wondering kind of the details of that agreement and how did it come about?
5: Well, the agreement came about, it was actually funny when we were on Murray Island last week. One of the elders was talking about, oh, you know, government, they want to have agreements and forms and all these, you know, kind of protections in place. But the agreement really came about around us as a museum trying, and particularly from a First Nations perspective, us making sure that there's protection and community have control over the care of those coral going forward. They have, you know, it's protecting their ICIP, and it's protecting those objects and making sure that community have 100% say over what happens, who can research, who can access, who can view, and how do we as a museum care for those coral on behalf of that community. So it's very much, you know, coming back to UNDRIP principles, that is their cultural material. We are only just custodians of that cultural material, and they have total self-determination around what happens with that material.
6: These corals have been on such a big journey, going all the way to Washington and now back to Australia. How's it felt being, you know, playing a bit of a role in, you know, ensuring these corals return?
5: I often say this is the work that fills my cup, you know, because sometimes it's not easy, the work we do. But for me, it's really important just to see these smiles on community and the way, you know, and the emotion often, you know, these are very emotion. We had a ceremony, I think, in 2024 in Townsville where community came and they greeted the coral and welcomed them back. And then in November last year, we returned some of the coral, or took the coral back up to Mur or Murray Island. And, you know, community that weren't able to travel were able to see them. So it was very emotional. Because it is so important, and, you know, and this is about healing and reconnecting community back to things that were taken without consent. So, you know, this is so important to be a part of that journey. And I know that this is just the start of a bigger journey and a bigger conversation.
3: That's Bianca Beatson from the Queensland Museum.

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And that was Bumpy there from Sail with Cozy Comfy. And before that, we had Jessica Mowboy with Give You Love featuring Jason Derulo. And our next song is going to be Zenith Boy's song. It's called Double Standards.

0: Yeah, so that was Troy Cassidaly with a song called Home. And Troy Cassidaly will be performing at the Traralgon Performing Arts Centre in Traralgon, of course, with legend, another legend, rock and roll, Ian Moss, which is someone I haven't seen for quite a while, but... yeah, it'd be great to catch up with them both, and in a couple of weeks we'll have an interview with Troy Cassidaly. So, coming up next, RJ.
1: Yeah, our next song is going to be Bugalum Bugan, yeah, by Birds.

So we've come to the end of another program this week for Nurgle's Corner, and so we'll leave you with a note. Pardon me. This one's by Busted Lung. It's called Chasing Ghosts. I mean, it's called Busted Lung by Chasing Ghosts.

0: National Radio News.
1: Hello, I'm Peter Hislop. Mining giant Fortescue, owned by billionaire Andrew Forrest, is facing a class action on allegations of sexual assault. The federal court case includes allegations that women who worked at the company's Pilbara camps were raped, stalked and sexually assaulted. Women have alleged retaliation for speaking out at remote work sites and the accommodation village. Law firm JGA Sadler has requested all names in the findings be redacted. And if you or anyone you know needs support, call 1-800-RESPECT on 1-800-737-732. Back-to-back earthquakes have struck west of the Venezuelan capital with fears of heavy casualties and widespread damage. The magnitude 7.2 earthquake hit 160 kilometres west of Caracas and was followed less than a minute by a magnitude 7.5 tremor. Here is a woman pleading with bystanders and emergency services to rescue someone from the damaged building. Well, this morning, a magnitude 6.9 earthquake has hit northeastern Japan this morning. There are no reports of casualties so far, and no tsunami warning has been issued. Two independent MPs forming a new political party say it will be built from the ground up by communities. Allegra Spender and Zali Steggall have formed Community Strong Australia, a party which doesn't have a leader. Wentworth MP Allegra Spender says members of the party would be free to vote how they choose.
2: That's what people have asked me for. They have said, you know, we don't want the infighting, we don't want the blame game, we want solutions that will make a difference to us. And we see that there is more common ground in Australia than there is division. We don't want to import culture wars from the US.
1: The unemployment rate eased last month as more than 40,000 jobs were added to the economy. The majority of those were part-time roles. The Australian Bureau of Statistics data also shows the underemployment rate rose 0.1 percentage points to 5.9%, while the hours worked was down. One Nation leader Pauline Hanson has taken her campaign against the federal government a step further, sending Fire the Liar billboard trucks to Parliament House. The new campaign, which has raised more than $4.8 million already, comes in response to Labor's launch of a Stop One Nation fundraising drive. Meanwhile, the senator has been quizzed about her comments calling for a monocultural Australia.
3: We've always had multiculturalism rammed down us right from back in 1996 when I opposed it then. Since then we've had other countries around the world and said it hasn't worked. We should be proud of our national identity, who we are.
1: In WA, the Lucky Bay mineral sands mine will be closed within a week and shed over 100 jobs after struggling with costs and sales. The mine is owned by Mineral Resources, which acquired the site last year, but it could soon be up for sale again. The Iran war impacting global supply chains has impacted the mine's bottom line, and sales of heavy sands, which are used for water jet cutting and sandblasting. And briefly, the Australian Olympic Committee is welcoming new grants for athletes. A $203 million grant pool will be made available for competitors at Summer and Winter Olympic Games. And turning to sport, South Sydney's Dane Gagai has signed a one-year deal with the Brisbane Broncos for next year's NRL season. The veteran centre rejoins the club he began his career with in 2011. On the field, and the Eels and South

0: Sydney will kick off at round 17 tonight.
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2: 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Saturday, it's Hillend taking on Newborough. 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A win from Newborough this week would see them jump into the top six. How's it going to play out? 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
4: Good afternoon, and in the Latrobe Valley, it is 50. We're heading for a top of 15 degrees today with no rain. Tomorrow is also going to be 15 without any rain. Saturday 14 and Sunday 14. Again, no rain, so at least we can stay dry this weekend, which is great.
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0: Hello, I'm back.
1: Yay!
0: Welcome to Treading the Boards with Christine and Sue. Thank you for keeping the music playing, Christine, while I was recuperating.
1: Well, I missed you. I'm glad you're back.
0: Well, we'll see. We're half back anyway. It was really interesting listening to your show last week. I really enjoyed it as I was being pushed from ward to ward. But I had them up blasting away listening to the music thinking this is really cool. But the nurses weren't impressed because they said they weren't allowed to have music on the ward. So,
1: oh dear.
0: But at least I kept them entertained.
1: That's good. Anyway, that's good to hear.
0: Today we're playing some memorable duets from a variety of shows. We're celebrating those moments when two characters collide in song, in love, in rivalry, in heartbreak. Comedy and sometimes all at once.
1: I have to say, I looked through the songs today and I was like, oh my God, this is some good music today. So I think everyone's going to enjoy today.
0: So we'll be singing along.
1: Yes.
0: Our first song, Friendship, is a duet from the classic musical Anything Goes, written by Cole Porter. Set aboard the ocean liner SS American, the madcap plot follows a stowaway, Wall Street assistant Billy Crocker, as he tries to win the heart of debutante Hope Harcourt, who is engaged to an English aristocrat. The song is playfully sung by Reno Sweeney, a fiery evangelist turned nightclub singer who is friends with Billy and boards the ship as its main entertainment, and Moonface Martin, a con man hiding from the law. They sing about their absurd dangerous scenarios in which they will remain loyal to each other. After that, we will hear Take Me or Leave Me from the musical Rent. Rent's a rock musical that follows a year in the life of impoverished young artists in New York City's East Village. The story follows poverty, drug addiction, gentrification, and HIV/AIDS. This is a duet sung by Maureen and Joanne as they argue about their relationship, demanding to be accepted for who they are.
1: All right, so we have Friendship, which is Bill McCutcheon and Patti LuPone, and Take Me or Leave Me, which I believe is Idina Menzel and Tracy Thomas. Hope you enjoy them.
2: Go, go!

0: Quack, quack, quack.
1: Quack, quack,
0: what do
1: quack.
0: I look like, a duck?
1: I don't care what
0: I'm not
1: you look
0: singing
1: like.
0: Quack,
1: just
0: quack,
1: sing quack.
0: What up?

0: Here we go. We're having fun today. We're all in a bit of a flap because poor old Susie's got her leg up on a chair and we're trying to get her comfortable while we do this. So hopefully it's not going to impede us too much today. Do you know, Sue, duets are really important and fascinating because they reveal character faster than dialogue ever can. They really do. Yeah. Two people singing together instantly tells us whether they're connected or completely incompatible. So we've got
1: two. You can do that walking down the street looking at people, can't you?
0: Yeah, you can. That's very true. Or I love doing it when I go out for dinner. Yeah. And, you know, you sit in a restaurant and you look at other people and you go, well, they're either having an affair because they look like they're happy, or they look like they've been married for 50 years because they're not talking to each other.
1: Or they're on the phone, so they're bored with each other.
0: So I love people watching. Yeah, yeah. So we've got Anything You Can Do, I Can Do Better, which is a very famous show tune from the 1946 musical Annie Get Your Gun. It sets the stage for a climactic sharpshooting contest between the characters of Annie Oakley and Frank Butler. The playful competitive duet features the memorable chorus where characters take turn boasting about their skills, like singing higher, holding a note longer, all that sort of stuff, and countering each other's claims. It's great fun. And then we're going to go to Agony, which is one of my favourites. It's a satirical duet in Stephen Sondheim's musical Into the Woods, sung by Cinderella's Prince and Rapunzel's Prince. And actually, Joel, who's coming in to talk to us later on today, he played Rapunzel's Prince. So, you know, hopefully he's listening and he enjoys this. And in this song, the princes dramatically complain about their lovelorn misery, competing to prove whose romantic suffering is greater. At its core, the song is a hilarious subversion of the Prince Charming trope, exploring the theme of entitlement and the idea that people often value what they cannot have. Apparently, being handsome is exhausting. Anyway, here we go. Anything You Can Do, Ethel Merman and Bruce Yanell, and Agony with Chris Pine and Billy Magnuson.
2: And now, little lady, if you'll kindly step up to the parapet, I'll give you a lesson in marksmanship.
3: You couldn't give me a lesson in long-distance spittin'.

0: greater than you.
1: No, you're not.
0: Yes, I am.
1: No, you're not.
0: Yes, I am.
1: No, you're not.
0: Yes, I am. Yes, I am. I can shoot a partridge with a single cartridge.
1: I can get a sparrow with a bow and arrow.
0: I can live on bread and cheese.
1: And only on that?
0: Yes.
1: So can a rat.

0: Anything you can buy, I can buy cheaper. I can buy anything cheaper than you.
1: 50 cents?
0: 40 cents.
1: 30 cents?
0: 20 cents.
1: No, you can't.
0: Yes, I can. Yes, I can.
1: Anything you can say softer.
0: I can say anything softer than you.
1: No, you can't.
0: Yes, I can.
1: No, you can't.

0: Anything you can wear, I can wear better. In what you wear, I'd look better than you.
1: In my coat?
0: In your vest?
1: In my shoes?
0: In your hat?
2: No, you can't!
0: Yes, I can, yes, I can!
1: Anything you can say, I can say faster.
0: I can say anything faster than you.
1: No, you can't.
0: Yes, I can.
1: I can jump a hurdle.
0: I can wear a girdle.
1: I can knit a sweater.
0: I can fill it better.
1: I can do most anything.
0: Can you bake a pie?
1: No.
0: Neither can I.
1: Anything you can sing, I can sing

0: was exciting, wasn't it? I hope people enjoyed that. It was lovely to hear the Into the Woods stuff again. All right, what are we doing now? We're going to do the billboard, I believe. Is that right? Let's get on to that.
1: So.
0: We've got lots of things coming up.
1: We're
0: too busy chatting because we haven't caught up for 2 weeks. So we're having fun though. Here we go.
2: And now, on Treading the Boards, it's time for our weekly billboard.
1: Wow, we've got lots of shows you can catch up this month. Yes. You need to let us know if you've seen any. Christine, you went and saw Chalkface.
0: I did. Yeah. It was great fun. Really enjoyed it. It was lovely to see some of our friends up there having a good time. The set's amazing. Mike has done a great job on the set. All the cast were great, great fun. It was so lovely. If you want a good laugh, go and see Chalkface.
1: We've only got, we've still got tonight. Friday night and Saturday, that's it.
0: Yeah, so get your booking. Your
1: tickets. Booking through Try Booking. So you've really got to go and see that because it's about a group of school teachers.
0: And it's, there's nothing better than going to the theatre and having a really good belly laugh.
1: That's good.
0: You'll enjoy it very much.
1: Because MAFRA, they've got Honk, their first musical, their first junior musical. Stage in MAFRA, they've got Honk Junior on the 2nd and 5th of July. 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
0: Oh, that'll be
1: so
0: cute.
1: So that'll be cute,
0: All those little ducks and things.
1: Yeah, it's a bit like The Ugly Duckling, I think.
0: It is that story.
1: From memory.
0: Yes, it is that story.
1: That'll be a lovely show. And, of course, coming up, Lee and Gather Lyric Theatre, which we're going to talk to our director today, Joel Stevens. That's on the 3rd to the 18th at the Memorial Hall in Leongatha. I've been so laid back, I can't even say memorial. Bookings at Try Bookings.
0: And they're selling fast. So if you do want tickets to this musical, you need to get on to it.
1: Otherwise, you're up in the gods.
0: Yes, that's right. Yes.
1: At the old theatre.
0: What else is happening?
1: Oh, there's Here, There and Everywhere. We're doing Dead Man's Treasure on June the 27th at Gippsland Performing Arts Centre. Tickets from the box office.
0: Oh, good. That's a junior production as well.
1: I think that's a junior. It's about pirates. And
0: Philip May has been around for a long time and he does some great work with the young people of Gippsland. So, again, that's something to go out and see and enjoy. Yeah. And perhaps if you've got a child who's interested in theatre, it might be somewhere to take
1: them. Entice them for next time because they write the plays around the people.
0: Yeah,
1: that
0: they
1: come.
0: Do. Yeah, so I mean, it's great. Good yeah, he's very clever. I've got one. The Basque Coast Chorale are having their anniversary concert. Songs from 2006 to 2026. That's going to be at the Wonsegi Town Hall on Sunday, the 28th of June at 2 p.m. And tickets are available at the door and children are free. So that sounds like a lovely afternoon.
1: Lovely afternoon.
0: I know, I thought, I wonder if I'm down that way. I think I am. I might, I wouldn't mind popping into that. Yeah, I quite like a nice
1: 2002
0: afternoon of singing.
1: To 2002. That's not musicals, obviously. It's been everything.
0: 2006 to 2026. So it'll be all the stuff that they've done from their various concerts throughout those 20 years, which is
1: That'd
0: great.
1: Be great.
0: I think that's it. Yeah. What else have we got? Anything else?
1: Yeah, well, I was just going to mention Bonnie and Clyde. It's being performed by Altona City Theatre Group. And although it isn't within Gippsland, two of our locals are performing in this. Ethan Dettering, who is a local. Well, he was before he went off to uni. He's playing Buck. And Jordan Watson, he's playing Ted, and he's also a local. He's working in Melbourne at the moment, I guess, but that's on from July the 3rd to the 18th, and I'd love to go and see it,
0: but
1: in my predicament, I can't.
0: The social media looks fabulous. It looks really terrific.
1: Yeah, it's a show I'd love to see.
0: Something else that came out today that's a bit exciting is our lovely friend Jazz Flowers.
1: Oh, yeah?
0: Well, Jazz is a local Morwell girl, as probably most of you would know or have heard of Jazz, and her she used to run a dance school here in Morwell, and she has just been cast as the Lady of the Lake in Spamalot. To be on, I think it was the Regent Theatre in September. So keep an eye for tickets for that because I can't think of a role that is better suited to Jazz than playing the diva. I think she'll
1: have
0: a ball.
1: You're ahead of me. I haven't heard of that.
0: I just saw it this morning.
1: Yeah.
0: So that's exciting.
1: Oh, congratulations, Jazz. Yes. Back into it.
0: Very exciting.
1: Yeah.
0: All right. What are we going on to with? Oh, now we've got something a bit more romantic and lovely. We're going to play All I Ask of You, which is a soaring romantic ballad from Andrew Lloyd Webber's 1986 musical, The Phantom of the Opera. Originally sung as a hopeful duet between Christine Daae and her childhood sweetheart, Vicomte Raoul Duchagny. Christine, tired of the Phantom's eerie control and literal and metaphorical darkness surrounding her, she pleads with Raoul to bring her into the light and protect her. Andrew Lloyd Webber reportedly wrote that in a single burst at the piano, it became one of the most defining love duets in modern musical theatre. And the next two duets are from Miss Saigon. And I have to say, I love the music from Miss Saigon. And we're not playing my absolute favourite, but that's okay. We can play that another time. But we are playing...
1: Was it a duet, though?
0: Yeah, it was. It was actually. Okay. Yeah, but we have played it before. Yes. So that's okay. The next two duets. So nominated for an incredible number of Olivia, Tony and Drama Desk Awards, Miss Saigon is the second massively successful offering from the creators of Les Mis. So Claude Michel, Jean Berg and Alain Boubile. Boubile? I think it's Boubile. In the turmoil of the Vietnamese War, Chris, an American soldier, and Kim, a Vietnamese girl, fall in love and marry, but they are distressingly separated when Saigon falls. So Sun and Moon is a duet between Kim and Chris as they profess their newfound love together. And the song muses on how destiny brought them together. And then I Still Believe serves as a powerful thematic duel between two women from opposite sides of the world. So you've got Kim, who's Chris's lover, and Ellen is his American wife. And the song illustrates the tragedy of how one man has left two women clinging to completely different realities, yet they both share the same desperate devotion. The song I like is, a song sung on a solo saxophone.
1: Yeah.
0: I love that one. Yeah. That makes me, love it. So we have got All I Ask of You from the live from the Royal Albert Hall recording. Then we've got Sun and Moon, Leah Salonga and Simon Bowman, and I Still Believe with Claire Moore and Leah Salonga. So I think you're going to really enjoy these.

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1: 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That's 5174 1032 for more information on the Traralgon CWA.
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4: Weren't those beautiful songs?
5: Oh,
4: it must have been. It must have been so hard in those days to, you know, fall in love with someone in Vietnam and then go home and live your life.
5: I didn't have a mobile phone. You couldn't do any FaceTiming, could you?
4: Oh, no, not in those days. No, it was so sad and so heartrending. Anyway, we're going a bit stranger now. Little Shop of Horrors. It's a 1986 American horror comedy film directed by Frank Oz. It's an adaptation of the off-Broadway 1982 musical by composer Alan Menken and writer Howard Ashman, which is itself an adaptation of the 1960s film, The Little Shop of Horrors, by screenwriter Charles B. I've got to get my teeth in right today. And director Roger Corman. The film centres on a floral shop worker who discovers a sentient cannabis plant that feeds on human blood. Suddenly Seymour is the pivotal romantic ballad from the musical and film. It's sung by the nerdy florist Seymour and his co-worker Audrey as they comfort one another, realise that they are in love, and find the courage to escape their bleak lives together. Hadestown is a musical with musical lyrics and book by Anais Mitchell. It blends versions of two ancient Greek myths, Orpheus and Eurydice, and Hades and Persephone.
5: Shall I get you right there? It's Orpheus and Eurydice, and Hades and Persephone. Oh, God. Persephone. I can't even speak.
4: To explore enduring and contemporary themes such as poverty. Now, I really wanted to see that when it was
5: in
4: Melbourne, and I just couldn't get there.
5: No, me either.
4: So the wedding song is Hadestown is a romantic but highly idealistic duet where the love struck Orpheus proposes to Eurydice. Because they live in extreme poverty, she questions how they will ever afford the logistics of a rural wedding. Orpheus reassures her that the nature will provide them. The song highlights a stark contrast between their characters, as in Orpheus is an idealistic dreamer who believes his art and the natural world supply all their needs. The birds are going to make the wedding bed. The river's going to give us the wedding bands.
5: That's typical groom, isn't it?
4: And Eurydice is a pragmatic survivor who is initially sceptical of his romantic promises but eventually falls for his genuine devotion.
5: So, as a wedding celebrant, I hear that all the time. The groom goes, oh, whatever you think,
4: happen.
5: Love.
4: Well, it'll just happen, like the washing and the dishes. Suddenly Seymour from Rick Moranis and Alan Green, and The Wedding Song from Donald Finn Grace and Hodgetts Young.

Lift up your head, wash off your mascara. 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I know things

0: when you sing your song, the one you're working on, spring will come again.
1: Yes.
0: Why don't you sing it then?
1: It isn't finished.
0: Sing it. You want to take me home?
1: Yes.
0: Sing the song.

0: How'd you do that?
1: I don't know. The song's not finished though.
0: Even so, it can do this.
1: I know.
0: You have to finish it.

0: I don't really know that show at all, but yeah, it was nice.
1: Yeah,
0: I
1: wish
0: nice.
1: I'd seen it. Yeah.
0: All right, now we have In the Heights. In the Heights is a musical with concept music and lyrics by Lin-Manuel Miranda. And the story is a romance as well as a celebration of community, culture and aspirations. It's set over the course of 3 days involving characters in the largely Hispanic and Latino neighborhood of Washington Heights in Upper Manhattan, New York. The score blends hip-hop, salsa, and merengue and soul. I thought that said meringue. Merengue. It Won't Be Long Now is a fan favorite show-stopping number sung by the character Vanessa while Usnavi and Sunny chime in. The song captures her fierce ambition to escape the neighborhood and secure an apartment downtown and finally chase her dreams of becoming a fashion designer. And then we have When You're Home. It's a romantic and nostalgic duet between Benny and Nina and reflects on their childhood in Washington Heights and highlights how returning to their roots gives them clarity and comfort that they need to face life's uncertainties. The song begins with Benny and Nina reminiscing about their childhood, specifically opening up the fire hydrants on hot summer's days and running from the police to hide in their father's dispatch office. Benny sings about how comforting it is to return to the neighborhood because the street's a little kinder when you're home. They walk to Bennett Park, where Nina opens up about her struggles at Stanford, and she admits feeling immense pressure to succeed and questions her identity. She asks Benny not to be proud of her because she feels lost. In response, Benny reassures her, promising that once she finds her way again, she will change the world. So we have It Won't Be Long Now, sung by Karen Olivio, Lin-Manuel Miranda, and When You're Home by Mandy Gonzalez and Christopher Jackson.

0: Can I get a Pepsi and some packing tape?
1: My cousin over there with his tongue hanging out has been meaning to ask you...
0: Yes?
1: ...what a lady such as yourself might be doing tonight.
0: Does your cousin dance?
1: Like a drunk Cheeto Rivera.
0: Okay. After Nina's dinner, we can hit a few clubs and check out the fireworks.

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1: Hello, I'm Peter Hislop. Venezuela's interim president, Delcy Rodriguez, has declared a state of emergency after strong back-to-back earthquakes. Buildings have collapsed in the capital and in surrounding regions. The international airport at Caracas has closed due to damage. Interim president Rodriguez has extended her condolences to the families of those killed, but there's no death toll yet, while BBC reporter Vanessa Silva has described the damage in Caracas.
2: Today is a holiday day here in Caracas, Venezuela. All the structure shakes very strong in the capital. In my home, I can see how many things fell down and broken in my building. My neighborhood, one of my neighborhood, she fell down and break her arms. I don't know at this moment how many victims are.
1: The Australian Competition and Consumer Commission is taking action against debt collector Armour Group and legal practice Force Legal, both of which are owned by Credit Clear. The watchdog alleges the two companies made misleading representations about debt notices sent via email, letter or texts over more than 3 years. ACCC Deputy Chair Katrina Lowe says allegedly misleading debt enforcement notices had the potential to cause extreme emotional and financial stress. The Federal Employment Minister says today's unemployment data is good news for women and young people. The unemployment rate dropped from 4.5 to 4.4% last month, but it's still at its highest level in trend terms since 2022. Amanda Rishworth says the figures demonstrate strong economic resilience.
3: These figures today really do show that the Australian economy is very resilient and the labour market is incredibly resilient, because these figures are in the context with the backdrop of the war in the Middle East.
1: US President Donald Trump has described UK leadership hopeful Andy Burnham as a liberal, saying he doesn't know anything about Burnham. The former Greater Manchester mayor was last week sworn in before Prime Minister Keir Starmer announced he will resign once a successor is appointed. It's expected Andy Burnham will challenge for the leadership. Donald Trump says Andy Burnham is not on his agenda to visit soon.
4: I hear he's extremely liberal. Extremely. So that means he probably won't open up the notes. You know, I gave Keir Starmer some pretty good advice. I said, open up the North Sea. I think we're probably of a different persuasion.
1: And scientists say a genetic variant carried by nearly one in three people could increase the risk of severe COVID-19 and lung fibrosis. Laura Devoy reports.
5: A study published in the journal Nature Communications found the genetic variant alters an enzyme found in lung tissue. It's linked to infections, inflammation and lung cancer.

0: The human genome contains around 20,000 genes, many of which can produce more than one protein. Professor Mark Gorrell from the University of Sydney says understanding where these proteins are found in the body, how they change during disease, and how genetic variation affects their function could help explain the causes of disease, improve diagnosis, and reveal new targets for treatment.
1: And turning to sport in AFL, Collingwood captain Darcy Moore is fighting to return this season as he battles another hamstring injury suffered last month. It's the fourth soft tissue injury he has experienced this season. Moore has returned to training today after spending time with specialists in the US. Coach Craig McRae says he's not sure when Moore will be back on the field.
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5: Well, we have no rain this week, which is lovely. So today we have a top of 15. Tomorrow is also a top of 15. Saturday, 14. A low of 3, though, so it's going to be a bit chilly. Sunday, 14 and a low of 2 degrees, but no rain the whole time. So that's great. So that means, I guess, Joel, that you can bump in, or you've already bumped in, but you're not going to get wet going to rehearsals, which is terrific.
6: No. Rehearsals
7: 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It's Treading
5: the Boards. Oh, yeah. We are delighted to have with us today the director of Billy Elliot from Leongatha Lyric Theatre. So we have Joel Stevenson with us today. Welcome, Joel. Thanks for joining us.
6: Thanks so much for having me.
8: Welcome, Joel.
5: And you're looking forward to it all?
6: Oh, very much, very much.
5: You've got to the pointy end now, haven't you? I mean, it's, you know.
6: We have. A week and a half out, roughly, or a week out. So it's very exciting.
8: Everyone should know their words and everyone should know their lines.
6: They're very good. They're doing a really good job with it. No, it's just great.
5: That's because we're not in it. I still don't know the words from the finale of Into the Woods.
6: Oh no, I'm not sure I ever did.
5: So what attracted you to directing Billy Elliot? What was it? You know, why did you choose that show?
6: Yeah, there's a few reasons. The first one, when I started to think about, and it was around Into the Woods time, we started to think about what the show for 2026 would be. And we'd had a lot of like very talented teenagers kind of coming through Lyric over the last 7, 8, 9 years, probably starting back in Annie, Mary Poppins, and they're all getting a little bit older now. So I thought it was about time that Lyric did another show that had that younger cast in it again to start bringing that next generation
5: through. It's important to do that, isn't it?
6: Yeah, I think it's important to make sure there's opportunities for all types. So I started having a look at what kind of shows there were available, and was struggling to find something that caught my imagination, and then thought, oh, Billy Elliot, I haven't looked at that for, I've never seen it before, so I watched a live version of it or a recording of it and just fell in love.
5: I love it. I think it's a great show.
8: Has it ever been done by a community group?
6: We're the third in Victoria, I believe. So Clock did it in 2024.
5: Oh, that's right. They did too.
6: Footlight Productions.
5: Nadia Giannotti played the dance teacher.
6: Yeah. So, and then Footlight Productions down in Geelong did it last year and won all the guilds for it, which was great. And then, us as number three.
5: Yeah. Oh, fabulous. It is such a good show. And I think one of the things I like about it is it encapsulates all ages.
6: Yeah.
5: So, you know, it's all very well to go and do, you know, a Footloose or something like that, which is all young people.
6: Yep.
5: But it's really nice to do a show where you've got all age groups, where the young people can learn from the more mature cast, and the more mature cast can really learn and pick up their game because they need to learn quickly because the youngsters pick it up so fast. So I think that's a great thing about doing a show where you've got a wide age group. I know when I direct, I like to do that. I like to have a show that has all ages in it.
6: Yeah, it's been so rewarding. And I think we've got from 9 to 70, roughly, that age group kind of covered. It's about 50%
5: fantastic.
6: Are under the age of 15, and then there's all sorts in the adult cast as well. So it's been so so rewarding. It's only the second show I've done with that kind of a diversity of cast. School of Rock was the last one.
5: Yeah.
6: And that was so wonderful as
5: the
6: well.
5: The young people have got so much energy, haven't they?
6: Yeah.
5: And they just bring such an exuberance to the rehearsal.
8: And they don't get
5: space.
8: Tired.
6: No, they've been so good. Because we've got the class of ballet girls who are all just, yeah, their energy is incredible. Their attention, they're really good at paying attention and working really hard. And they go and have a lot of fun.
8: They don't gossip like us oldies.
6: Oh, they do a little bit, but they've been also wonderful to work with. We've been very, very lucky with the cast.
5: Tell us a bit about your cast.
6: Yeah, so, the lead is Billy, played by a young boy named Mason. He's 13-year-old from Mormel, actually.
5: Yes.
6: And he's travelling down. He's very lucky. Yeah. Yeah, a lot of energy, incredible dancer, and hasn't really done a bigger show. He's done school shows and he had a little featured dance role in Singing in the Rain Junior last year up here.
5: Yeah.
6: So it's his first big role, and to do Billy as a first role, I'm not sure there are many bigger roles in musical theatre.
5: Where can you go? Yeah, that's right.
6: I think he's only off stage for about 5 minutes.
5: Wow, so. Well, Chuka's Mason, we can't wait to come and see you.
6: Yeah, then we've got the wonderful Bron Crado as Mrs. Wilkinson.
5: She's lovely.
6: She's just incredible. We've got Brad Boucher as playing Dad, with Brad Dad, as we call him.
5: Brad Dad.
6: And then other kids like Jude Fisher, who's been in a number of shows with Lyric and Wonthaggy, even up at La Trobe.
8: Perfect for the role.
6: Yeah, absolutely perfect.
5: And my lovely friend Linda Hamilton is playing Grandma, so she's going to be great.
6: She's an absolute crack-up.
5: I know.
6: A great dancer as well, so she's also featuring as dancing dresses and police officers and all kinds of things. So,
5: good honour.
6: It's just such an incredible cast.
5: I'm so
6: very, very lucky.
5: Yeah, it's very good. That's fantastic.
8: Just lost a question I was going to ask about the cast and I just lost
5: okay,
8: it.
5: Okay, so. Well, I'm going to ask one.
8: Yeah.
5: When you were looking for your Billy, you know, it's such a big role, what were the qualities that you looked for? Like, was there anything special that, I mean, obviously they've got to be able to dance, but did you need other things to back up that dancing?
6: Look, I think the dance is the primary thing, and the rest of it is just how they work with the production team. So the moment I knew Mason was Billy, we'd done his dance audition, it's like, oh yeah, he can do that, and he did his singing, and yep, he can do that, and... But then we got to his little scene, just a tiny snippet of a scene, and I give him a note to say, oh, can you just try and do this? But straight away he's like, oh, well, what did you think about this? And what about this? And then 10 minutes later, we finish a conversation about these 10 lines. I'm like, okay, if you want to try and do all of those things, and he just did them.
5: Okay.
6: So that ability to communicate with adults in such a... Mm-hmm. Is so important.
5: Well, it means he understands what he's doing, doesn't he?
6: Yeah.
5: You know, that's important.
6: Just a natural. And the things that, he does naturally without realising he's doing. I think I remember back in Into the Woods when Cecily was doing on the steps of the palace. And you could see every single thought she was thinking.
5: Her face. Yeah.
6: And Mason's doing that kind of stuff, even when he's dancing, if he's doing turns in electricity or something, you can see 15 different emotions while he's doing his pirouettes down the stage. It's just, it's something remarkable. It's
5: fabulous. And what about the accent?
6: Yeah.
5: How's everyone going with the accent? Because you know I'll be there with my accent head on going, right, come on.
6: There's a lot of the cast are doing very well, and we've been very fortunate to have... one Jane Nelson working as our assistant director, who's been doing lots of one-on-one work with people to try and help them polish.
5: Yeah.
6: So with any accent in community shows, you'll get some diversity of how strong people are. But I think, everyone's doing an excellent job with that.
5: I think the good thing about this accent is... The show is written that way.
6: It really is.
5: And so that therefore helps you with your accent. And there's lots of places where you can go and listen and copy and repeat and all of that sort of stuff. So I think that's a good thing about that.
6: It makes it really useful. And I know, like, even Jay with some of the kids was doing things at the start, like oh no, you're not talking to me as Mason now, you're talking to me as Billy.
5: Yeah.
6: And we're going to talk in accent, we're just going to have all of our conversations in accent.
5: Because it kind of needs to be like that, doesn't it? It needs to be nice and natural. Yeah. I mean, I saw a show recently and there was Irish accents and Scottish accents, and I mean, I don't profess to be the expert, don't get me wrong, but because I've lived there a very long time, and I lived in a town that was 90% Scottish.
6: Yeah.
5: Even though I have no trace of any Scottish in my accent, but 90% of the town where I lived was Scottish, and I couldn't tell the difference between the Scottish and the Irish, and I'm like, not sure what's going on here.
6: it's so tough, and I know, like, Scottish as an accent, when I did 39 Steps last year, I got thrown into that role, auditioned for the lead and ended up as one of the clowns, which was so much fun. But I could not do a Scottish accent. That took, and then I didn't realise that 90% of the script was Scottish accents. I'm like, oh, okay, I'm going to have to work this out.
5: Yeah,
8: it's a hard accent to copy.
6: It is.
5: Well, I'm doing a play with my husband later on in the year, and my character is Scottish. And, you know, I pride myself on doing not a bad Scottish accent. I'm quite good at accents as a rule, except for Australian. I can't do Australian.
6: Yeah.
5: And I thought I was doing a great job in rehearsal, and my husband went, I think we'll drop the accent. And I went, what do you mean? It's like, I think we'll just use the odd Scottish phrase here and there. But I think he was more, I'm hoping he was more concerned about the fact that other people might not understand because the Scottish accent was so strong.
6: Yeah.
5: So that's where I'm going, all right? That's where I'm going. Yep. I don't know whether he's right
6: I'll
5: or wrong.
6: I'll take that.
8: Jay's having a workshop in 2 days. There's many
6: he
8: people
6: is.
8: Going to it.
6: I'm not sure. I'd love to go to it.
8: You're doing the show, so.
6: Yeah.
5: You need a break.
6: Well, we've got a tech rehearsal on on the Saturday, unfortunately, so he misses that to do his accent and character workshop.
5: That would be fun.
6: He's so wonderful. To work with, so that's down in Montague, a part of their WTG social program that they're running.
5: They're doing such a good job with that, aren't they?
6: Yeah, Jay's really leading that.
5: Good on him.
6: He's doing some excellent stuff, which is great.
5: Lovely, lovely man.
8: How relevant do you think Billy's story is for the audiences today?
6: Oh, incredibly.
8: Sort of what messages do you think that the audience will take away?
6: It's look, the thing for me about Billy, it's all about, and it's still so important and so urgent, it's that the boy that wants to dance. And there's still so many boys that want to dance or girls that want to play footy or whatever it is, where, especially in our areas, they're still having such a rough time at school, they're still having such a rough time socially. Mm. And I think that's one of the important things that community theatre does, is gives kids like that safe spaces in community towns where they can grow and flourish and just be
5: find
6: themselves.
5: Find their people,
6: But yeah, the core message is effectively, be who you want to be. And the really special thing with it is that the community really bands around Billy and kind of lifts him up. And then there's all of the other themes. There's the way men are dealing with grief and emotion, which is just so powerful. You see the way Dad deals with his grief versus the way Tony deals with his grief.
5: And the strikes.
6: And the strikes, all of that context, you see. Yeah, there's so many wonderful things in it.
5: Yeah, I lived through that. I lived through that in my hometown.
8: Yeah.
5: Maggie Thatcher closed down the steelworks where I lived. And, you know, probably 80, 90%, if not more, of that whole town worked for the steelworks.
6: Yeah.
5: And my husband's family at the time, his mum worked there, his dad worked there, his sister worked there, and he worked there. So they all lost their jobs. Actually, my husband didn't, because he was an apprentice at the time, so he remained, he was fine. But the rest of them all lost their jobs. So the whole family went from being, you know, fairly affluent and, you know, not wealthy, but all had decent jobs, to all of them being unemployed. So I can see that part of it, and I remember that part very strongly. And everyone does. They react to those things in different ways, don't they?
6: Absolutely.
8: Well, even the SEC, the strikes that were through the SEC, most people in this area, even though we're not from over there, you know, like it's still, you can still relate to it.
5: Of course, yeah.
8: A lot of people lost their jobs
5: down.
8: In those days,
5: yeah,
8: too.
5: Yeah, that's right. Yeah.
8: or had no food to put on the table, you know.
6: Yeah.
8: Is there a particular musical number that you find especially moving? It's going to really upset the audience. Oh,
6: there's a few. there's been lots of tears in the rehearsal room. There's The Letter, which is
5: That's Billy.
6: Billy had lost his mum, and he's got this letter that gets turned into a song, and it's just absolutely heartbreaking. There's the first time I saw electricity done in the rehearsal room, we'd been rehearsing that one away from everybody give Mason a chance to get it right before we showed people, and we weren't supposed to be doing it until the following weekend. We had a long weekend of rehearsals, and it was the Monday night, I think, we were doing a run, and he came to us and said, oh, I want to do it. So
5: I'm ready, yeah.
6: And so I knew, he knew, and Bron knew, and nobody else knew, and he just did it and absolutely nailed it. And I was a teary, snotty mess for the entire 5.5 minutes of it.
8: Explain electricity, what's it about? It's when he goes to the judges, isn't it?
6: Yeah, it's when he goes to audition for a ballet school in London, and he's made a bit of a mess of it and then gotten into a fight with one of the other boys who was auditioning. And right before he leaves, they ask him, what does it feel like when you're dancing? And it's him trying to explain and what that feeling is. So
8: it explains it really well, though, doesn't it?
5: Yeah, it really gets to you.
6: Yeah, it's beautiful. And then he, because in this, it's interesting, the recorded version of the show, the pro shot version of the show, is slightly different to the scripted version of the show that you get as part of the thing. So in this version, he didn't get the opportunity to dance at the audition, so they tell him no, you're not allowed to do that. So he just goes for it in this moment as well. And
5: lovely,
6: it's so beautiful.
5: I've got goosebumps thinking about that.
6: Yeah,
8: but it's not the same as the Angry Dance. That's a different one, isn't
6: Angry
8: it?
6: Dance is the end of Act One. It's a big 6-minute tap number that after he's just been
8: told he can't do it, or
6: really told he can't do it, thrown up on a table and screamed at. And embarrassed in front of his family, and he just reacts in this incredible moment of dance. It's beautiful. There's the Dream Ballet is beautiful. There's Grandma's Song, which I think I've grown to think of as the saddest song in the show for me.
8: It's
6: fun and it's beautiful and it's, but when you actually listen to the lyrics, it's so heartbreaking.
8: Which happens to a lot of people.
6: It does.
8: Know? And you just don't see it as an outsider. And obviously, nobody saw Grandma as that.
6: No, and it's reflecting on the life that someone wishes that they could have had. And grieving that.
5: I really like the song that the dad sings as well.
6: Yeah, Deep Into the Ground
5: is beautiful.
6: Gorgeous. It's so full of so many.
5: But it has got happy stuff in there as well.
6: There's a lot of comedy in it too.
5: It sound like we're all going to be all dreary. But it does have lots of really fun moments, doesn't it?
6: It's got the light and shade, and I think it's really important for a show to have the stuff that will make you laugh and the stuff that will make you think and hopefully the stuff that might make you cry a little bit and all of that's wonderful.
5: All the things that you need when you go to the theatre. I like all of that.
6: If I can get all three of those in a show, I'm very happy.
5: I'm with you there. I love a good cry.
6: Yeah.
8: What about Chalkface? Is there a sad bit in that? No?
5: No, not really.
8: Just a laugh bit. Okay.
5: And so what have you learned personally about directing? What have you learned about yourself about directing Billy Elliot?
6: Yeah. It's interesting. It's the first big show I've done.
5: Mm-hmm.
6: So I've done smaller shows and I've shadowed people like Colin when we did Into the Woods, which has been wonderful. But one, I've learned that I can do it. Two, that I've learned that I work better with younger people than I thought I did. That was probably my biggest worry. I don't have any professional background working with kids, but that's been really rewarding and something that is going to be quite special.
5: Because I've worked with a lot of children when I've directed, and you get such a big rush from them doing what they love and enjoying it, and they're so honest and open and will come and tell you how they feel or tell you what they've done. And I really love working with children. I'm like you. I hadn't done it before. I'm not a teacher or anything like that, so I'm not around children all the time. But I love working with them, I think, because you get what you ask for from them. You know, they give you their soul and trust you with it. And I think that's a really good thing. Mm. You like working with children too, don't you, Suze?
8: I do, yes.
5: Yeah, we've done lots of stuff together with lots of children, so...
8: Yeah, they're really good. And they just shine when they're on stage. Oh. They just, you know, they're either really shy or they're just out there.
5: Yes.
8: But with these sort of shows, they've practiced so much and they just, shine.
6: Yep.
5: Yeah.
8: And that's a word, isn't it? Shine.
6: It is. It's a whole song.
5: So you've got a very busy week this week. Mm. You've got everything happening.
6: Yeah, so we've got some lighting plot tonight and tomorrow night. We've got tech rehearsals over the weekend. We've got dress rehearsals on Monday, Tuesday, and then we're into...
8: And hopefully you get a break Wednesday.
6: we should. I think we're in a relatively good...
8: That's always that hope, you know, from the cast member because it's so tired.
5: Everyone needs to rest, don't they? They get so tired.
8: Thursday's opening.
5: Is it Thursday you open?
6: Thursday we'll do one last run with some of the volunteers we bring in just to do a run in front of a smaller audience, which is great. And then, Friday for the big opening. So. Yeah.
5: Fantastic. We're really looking forward to it.
8: Any plans for the big opening? Like, do they...
6: Oh, we normally have a supper with the cast at the end, which is always good. So I've got a few words that I'll say. We've got a few special friends that have popped in along the way through the week as well, I think. We're hoping Josh... we'll be able to come back down again, Josh Gardner.
8: Gardner.
5: Oh, lovely. Well, that was so nice that he came.
6: Yeah, we'd been hoping that he'd be out, and he'd wanted to as well. It's just obviously his...
5: time commitments,
6: He's in Book of Mormon at the moment.
5: We should explain that to the audience. Josh Gardner is a local, Leingatha boy,
6: Leingatha.
5: And he is currently, he's played in Billy Elliot in the professional version. Obviously, he wasn't Billy, he was an adult by then. So he was in the ensemble of Billy Elliot when it came to Melbourne. And of course, it all shut down because of COVID and everything. So it didn't go on and tour as much as it probably should have or could have, and now he's in the Book of Mormon, so he very kindly has come down to rehearsals for you, hasn't he, and chat with the cast.
6: Yeah, he popped in and just to watch it, he wanted to see it, and I think it was a really, he reflected afterwards, it's a really special moment for him as well, just it's obviously quite an important show for him in his career, and he probably sees a lot of himself in Billy, something like I do as well. And for him to come back into Eager Studio where he got his first show, where Brad Beach was directing him in Greece, and Brad Beach is in the cast of this, and to see all of these people that he's grown up learning from doing this show that's so special to him in that space was, I think a really cool moment for him. But it was great also to get to introduce someone like that to... Mason or Jude or those kids that have no idea who he is, but you can explain the context and like, oh, wow, I can see myself
5: I can do that. That's right.
6: I think that's a really important thing that people see, that that opportunity is there. It's rare and it's hard, but if you want to, you can go and do that. So
5: that's fantastic.
8: Many shows altogether?
6: 13.
8: 13, yeah. 13 which is shows, what the LTC used to do when we had our little theatre, 13 shows. But it gives you a chance to actually develop, doesn't it? Now you get 3 shows or 4 shows, it's a
5: bit... It does, but it is also very tiring for the cast. Yes. If they're, you know, because like most of us, we work. You know, we're working. Mm-hmm. So, you know, it's
8: voluntary.
5: It's hard work. And I think... the amount of hours that we put in as performers and particularly yourself as a director, you put in so many hours, and the outside world, outside of the theatre, don't realise just how much time. I mean, you would be on the phone all the time, wouldn't you? People ringing up and saying, hey, that dress that I ordered isn't going to fit, or, you know, oh, the colour doesn't look good as I thought, and the puppet that we made for such and such is, you know, the hand doesn't fit in properly, and, you know...
8: Well, the feathers didn't arrive.
5: Story is of feathers. We ordered some feathers from the UK when we were doing, I think it was 42nd Street, and I ordered all these feathers to make the fans that, you know, cover up the lady bits, and they arrived and they got stuck in customs. They weren't going to let them out of customs. They were like illegal, and all this sort of stuff. So we had to pay.
8: They
5: all
8: were
5: this.
8: Marked as Indian. And Indian
5: they were marked as cat toys, and they weren't feathers.
6: Clearly not. Yeah.
5: And so they had to be like gamma rayed and what have you. And we had to pay an extra amount of money so we could get these feathers out.
6: Oh no!
5: They came, and I mean, they only.
8: Christine was good at spending lots of money on costumes.
6: Yeah,
5: I was terrible at that. It was shocking. But yeah, so those things happen, and you've got got to deal with all of those things. And then you've got the program and the front of house and the dressing room issues and all of those things.
6: All
5: so
6: of it.
5: People don't
8: Ken's
5: realize
8: learning
5: just how
8: all
5: much.
8: This. It's yes. interesting after me doing it for 50 years and Ken sort of learning what you do this and you do that.
6: Yeah.
5: Yeah,
6: it
5: tells us,
6: thing
5: it tells us what, you, what we're doing. Oh, yeah, we know. So, yeah, don't forget, ladies and gents, Ken Thompson's going to be in this. He's making his theatrical debut, or musical theatrical debut. Yes. So we're looking forward to seeing him in that. Yeah. He's just wandered by the window and he's looking at me and being very naughty.
6: He's doing
8: how's
6: a wonderful
8: the, how's
6: job.
8: The tickets going? Are they...
6: It's selling very quickly.
8: It's a popular show.
6: It's a very popular show, and we're very fortunate. So it's on track to be one of our most popular shows for Lyric, which is wonderful.
8: It's slightly different to the movie, though, isn't it?
6: Yeah, it is slightly different to the movie. Pretty much, you can see though, most of the things that happen in the movie happen in the show. They're
8: just
6: slightly differently sequenced. Yeah.
5: Well, tell us where we can get our tickets.
6: If you go to Leongatha Lyric Theatre's Facebook or www.leongathalyric.com.au, there'll be links to the tickets, or you can search for them on Trybooking.
5: Trybooking. Good old Trybooking.
8: So you've got 13 shows to pick from. My son, says, but I'm on call that weekend. Well, there's lots more.
5: Yes. So please come and support our local theatre. We are really looking forward to seeing it. Thank you so much for coming in today. We know how busy you've been.
6: Yeah. My and absolute busier. Pleasure. Thank you so much.
8: We have lots of people that can't wait to see it. So, and I'm looking forward to it personally too.
5: Yes. Chookers to you and all your cast.
6: Thank you.
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8: Well, that was lovely hearing all about Billy Elliot.
5: Wasn't it? Yes.
8: Oh, it was great hearing from Joel, so I can't wait to see it. I'm just so looking forward to it.
5: Me too.
8: And seeing my hubby up there on stage. Anyway, now we have two well-known duets from West Side Story. West Side Story is a modern musical adaptation of Shakespeare's Romeo and Juliet. Set in 1950s New York City, it follows the tragic romance between Tony, a white American, and Maria, a Puerto Rican immigrant. Their forbidden love fuels a violent territorial turf war between two rival street gangs, the Jets and the Sharks. With iconic music by Leonard Bernstein and lyrics by Stephen Sondheim, the story stands as a powerful exploration of the immigrant experience, racial prejudice, and the devastating cost of gang violence. In West Side Story, the song Tonight is a sweeping romantic duet between the star-crossed lovers Tony and Maria as they sing about their newfound love and eagerly anticipate meeting later that evening. One Hand, One Heart is a tender sacred duet by Tony and Maria. The song is their promise of eternal love, loyalty and make-believe wedding ceremony as they pledge their lives to one another. The song actually occurs when Tony and Maria meet in secret at the bridal shop where she works. While surrounded by wedding dresses, they imagine their own future together, exchanging vows and singing, "Make of our hands one hand, make of our hearts one." So we have Tonight by Jim Bryant and Marnie Nixon, and One Hand, One Heart by Jim Bryant and Marnie Nixon again.
5: And these are from the movie, aren't they?
8: Yep.
5: Yeah.
8: Yeah,
5: beautiful. Here we go.
11: Maria?
12: Shh.
11: Maria.
12: Quiet.
11: Come down.
12: No.
11: Maria.
12: Mother and father will wake up.
11: Just for a minute.
12: A minute is not enough.
11: For an hour, then.
12: I cannot.
11: Then forever. Shh. Coming up.
13: Maria.
12: Momentito, Papa. Now see what you've done.
11: Momentito, Marie.
12: Cállate. Shh. It is dangerous. If Bernardo knew.
11: We will let him know. I'm not one of them, Maria.
12: But you are not one of us. And I am not one of you.
11: To me, you're all the beautiful...
13: Maruca.
12: Si, ya vengo, Papa.
11: Maruca?
12: His pet name for me.
11: I like him. And he will like me.
12: No. He's like Bernardo. Afraid. Imagine being afraid of you.
11: You see...
12: I see you.
11: Oh, Maria, see only me.

0: I love you.
1: Yes. Yes, Hurdy. Tony? When will I see you?
0: Tomorrow.
1: I work at the bridal shop across the street, Madame Lucia's.
0: I'll come there.
1: At closing time, 6 o'clock.
0: Yeah.
1: Tony!

0: 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What does Tony stand for?
1: Anton.
0: Te adoro, Anton.
1: Te adoro, Mom.

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0: For richer, for poorer.
1: In sickness and in health.
0: To love and to honor.
1: To hold and to keep.
0: From each sun to each moon.
1: From tomorrow to tomorrow.
0: From now to forever.
1: Till death do us part.
0: With this ring, I thee wed.
1: With this ring, I thee wed.

0: lovely?
1: Gorgeous, absolutely gorgeous.
0: Now we're going to go on to Showboat. Showboat is a 1927 musical by Jerome Kern and Oscar Hammerstein II, adapted from Edna Ferber's best-selling 1926 novel. Don't tell we don't talk about old stuff, because we do. It follows the lives of the performers, stagehands and dock workers on the Cotton Blossom, a Mississippi River showboat, and it spans the years from 1880 to 1927. We're going to play Make Believe, which is a classical duet from the musical. It explores instant attraction and the power of imagination in love. The song's romantic pretend suddenly contrasts with the harsh realities that the characters face later in the story. Mm. Would you like a soppy romantic song, don't we?
1: You do, yep. And then we're going to have Godspell. It's a popular musical by Stephen Schwartz and John Michael Tebelak that dramatises the teachings of Jesus Christ. The first act features a band of clowns acting out biblical parables through playful comedy and upbeat songs, while the second act transitions into solemn events of the Last Supper and the crucifixion. So we're going to play All the Best. It's an upbeat vaudeville-style duet between Jesus and Judas. It explores the philosophical contrast between suffering for spiritual rewards and enjoying worldly privilege, using a classic song and dance style to highlight the complex bond and tension between the two characters.
0: I was in Godspell, you know, back in the...
1: Back
0: in the early 80s.
1: Your grandchildren are going to get sick of hearing this.
0: I know, I played that. I was in the ensemble and it was great fun. We toured it around and it was such fun. It was a great show. It was really fun. So what have we got? We've got Make Believe and then we have All the Best. All for the Best, I should say. And so Make Believe is sung by Catherine Grayson and Howard Keel, and All the Best by Stephen Nathan and David Haskell. So enjoy.

Dying, temples are graying and teeth are decaying and creditors weighing your purse, your mood and your robe are both a deep blue.

0: remember that song when I first saw it written down, but as soon as I heard it, I went, oh, yes, I remember it now.
1: It's quite funky, isn't it?
0: Yes, it is. Yeah. Well, we've got something completely different now. We're going to some more Stephen Sondheim, who's my particular favourite, or as my husband says, oh, not him again. But I love him. Yeah. Sunday in the Park with George is a 1984 musical with music and lyrics by Stephen Sondheim and book by James Lapine. So same group that did Into the Woods.
1: Yeah.
0: It was inspired by the French pointillist painter Georges Seurat, his painting A Sunday Afternoon on the Island of La Grande Jetée. It was painted in 1884 to 1886. The plot revolves around George, a fictionalized version of Seurat, who immerses himself deeply in painting his masterpiece, and his great-grandson, who's also named George, a conflicted and cynical contemporary artist. The Broadway production opened in 1984. So Move On is the climatic duet from the musical. It's a poignant, self-affirming ballad where the modern-day artist George seeks inspiration from his ancestor's former muse and lover, Dot. Together, they sing about overcoming creative stagnation by focusing on the present and letting their artistic vision come from within. So we are going to listen to Mandy Patinkin and Bernadette Peters sing Move On.
2: Are you working on something new?
3: No.
2: That is not like you, George.
3: I've nothing to say.
2: You have many things.
3: Well, nothing that's not been said.
2: Said by you, though,
3: I do not know where to go.
2: And nor did I.
3: I want to make things that count. Things that

0: look at what you've done.
1: Something in the light,
0: then at what you want,
1: sky,
0: not at where you
1: grass,
0: are, where you be. Look at all the things you gave to
1: things
0: me.
1: I hadn't
0: let me give
1: now,
0: to you

0: I love that
1: it's
0: song.
1: So pretty. So much Into the Woods. There's this real Sondheim about it. Yeah. So now the last song, we think. The classic Broadway musical Mame follows the eccentric, fun-loving bohemian Mame Dennis, whose lavish 1920s lifestyle is completely upended when she becomes the guardian of her orphaned young nephew Patrick Spanning and the Great Depression and World War II. The show focuses on family resilience and her family famous motto, life is a banquet and most poor suckers are starving to death. So Bosom Buddies is a famous witty duet from the 1966 Broadway musical. It is sung by the eccentric title character Mame Dennis and her uptight best friend Vera Charles. The song hilariously highlights this love-hate relationship where they playfully trade insults while affirming their unbreakable bond. It was famously introduced on Broadway by Angela Lansbury as Mame and B. Arthur as Vera. So we're going to listen to Bosom Buddies, and next week we're going to hear all about Bernadette Peters.
0: Yeah, my favourite.
1: Yeah, so that'll be good. And so that's going to conclude today. Until next time, keep the music playing and the stage lights glowing. After this, we're going to hear from Ken Thompson and Vinylising.
0: Yes. Thanks for listening, everyone. Bye.
1: Bye.
0: See you next week.
2: We'll always be bosom buddies, friends, sisters and pals.

0: truth. Though now and again I'm aware that my candid opinion may sting.
1: Though often my frank observation might scald. I've been meaning to tell you for years, you should keep your hair natural like mine.
0: If I kept my hair natural like yours, I'd be bald. But, darling, we'll always be dear companions. My crony.
1: My mate.
0: We'll always be harmonizing. Orphan Annie and Sandy.
1: Like Amos and Andy.
0: If I say that your sense of style.

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0: kind remark when they say Vera Charles is the world's greatest lush. It hurts me.
1: I'm thrilled by the style and wit of each jest that you make. It's bracing to trade quips with my bosom buddy. You Wolcott, you Benchley, you snake.
0: I feel it's my duty to tell you, it's time to adjust to your age. You try to be peg of my heart when you're Lady
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3: Good afternoon, I'm Peter Hislop. The Prime Minister has called for the temperature of national debate to come down following news a woman with links to Islamic State will be allowed to return home. The woman has been living in a camp in Syria with other Australian women and children, many of whom have returned in recent months. Anthony Albanese says the government remains opposed to Islamic State.
4: The idea that anyone in this parliament is not totally opposed to ISIS and terrorism is something Order. That has no place in this parliament.
3: It's understood a shallow fault along the Caribbean and South American tectonic plates has caused the latter of two earthquakes which have devastated the Venezuelan capital, Caracas. Two strong earthquakes with a magnitude of 7.2 and 7.5 have caused widespread damage. A state of national emergency has been declared. There is no death toll, but US President Donald Trump has described the number of deaths as devastating. New South Wales opposition leader Kelly Sloan has delivered her budget in reply speech, promising businesses a tax cut and a new metro line for Sydney under a coalition government. The budget in reply comes after the state opposition was overtaken in a poll on Monday by One Nation. Kelly Sloan says she wants payroll taxes cut to save money for small businesses.
5: Right now in New South Wales, any business with a wages bill above $1.2 million is taxed for employing people. These reforms will save an estimated 4,000 businesses from payroll tax and mean an additional 25,000 businesses will have the lowest payroll tax rate of any Australian state.
3: Victoria Police say they are investigating an assault allegation made by a Victorian Liberal MP. Moira Deeming has accused former opposition leader Matthew Guy of physically assaulting her at a gala dinner in Melbourne last month. Mr Guy has vehemently denied the allegation. Liberal leader Jess Wilson says as the matter is now with Victoria Police, it is inappropriate for her to comment. Ms Wilson is currently undertaking a five-week campaign blitz ahead of the November state election. Premier Jacinta Allen says the Liberal leader Jess Wilson has questions to answer. Power prices will rise in Tasmania from next month, with the typical household to pay around $100 more annually. The Tasmanian Economic Regulator has approved an average 4.23% increase to regulated electricity prices from next month. Aurora Energy Tasmania CEO Nigel Clark says any customer who is struggling to manage electricity costs should contact the company. Hundreds of widows, children and veteran families are today marking 100 years of Sydney Legacy. The charity has supported over 500,000 Australians during that time. Christine Kingston is one of those after she lost her father in World War II. She's a long-term volunteer with the charity. She told National Radio News she'll never forget the assistance Legacy provided her mother.
6: To deal with the widows, the wives and family of veterans with post-traumatic stress or physical injuries. It's an absolute honour to be involved with Legacy and I'm extremely loyal to them.
3: Turning to sport in AFL, Darcy Moore has returned to Magpies training today following a stint in the US to address persistent soft tissue injuries. Coach Craig McRae says he's hopeful Moore will play again this season. Round 16 begins tonight. The Brisbane Lions host the Swans.
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3: No warnings from the Weather Bureau for today and in the forecast period, and we're sitting on 15 degrees, which is our forecast maximum for today. And light winds, it probably doesn't feel too much cooler than that. It's quite pleasant outside with a partly cloudy day. But the forecast overnight, we're going down to 3 degrees and a partly cloudy day tomorrow with the chance of morning fog and a slight chance of a shower. But winds will be light and 15 degrees is our forecast tomorrow. Similar conditions on Saturday, but the chance of morning fog, a min of 3 and a max of 14, but winds will be light. And on Sunday, a minimum of 2 and a mostly sunny day with 14 degrees.
4: 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It's time for Vinylising with Ken Thompson.
3: Yes, indeed. And thanks to Sue and Christine for another great Treading the Boards. And as I said, they'll be back same time next week. I thought I'd start off in the same mould as we've just finished with something from musicals and Andrew Lloyd Webber. As Love Changes Everything. But this version is by John Molden, who's an Australian performer, but I don't know too much about, but I know there was a John Molden who started out on stage here in the Latrobe Valley. It could be him.

Yes, the unmistakable Neil Diamond and Beautiful Noise, which came out in, I think, the mid-1970s. You're listening to Gippsland FM, your community connection, Ken Thompson with Vinylising up until 4:30 today. Well, Billy Field made a big splash, I think, in the mid-1980s with Bad Habits, and he probably failed to follow up with a similar size hit. But he certainly produced a lot of music over those years. And this is one of those tracks called Try Biology.

Oh, yes, Billy Field and Try Biology. Well, to one of the greatest voices of the 20th century now, and sadly passed away in 1983 on my wife's birthday, as it turned out. I think the 4th of February, when Karen Carpenter passed away. But wonderful music from the 70s into the early 80s was, well, even from the late 60s, really. So this is The Carpenters and I Just Fall in Love Again on vinyl.

0: Darryl Braithwaite, who of course was in the news yesterday with his announced retirement from live performing, which I guess some people were a little bit taken aback about, but no one's getting any younger, and I was surprised that he is, I think he was 77 years of age, so it's not a bad age to make when you start retiring. But of course, Paul McCartney's still going and releasing top-selling albums, and he's in his early 80s, isn't he? So guess it's the luck of the draw sometimes as to how your health plays out. But yeah, what a great career has Darryl Braithwaite had. And he had some hard times throughout that career, but certainly finished on a high, let's hope, in all facets of that as a career that he had chosen to do.
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Okay, to one of my favourite bands from the 70s, who of course have been touring incessantly in this century. But of course, Glenn Frey passed away a few years ago, but at least I was lucky enough to see them twice at Melbourne. I talk of the Eagles. There's a new kid in town.

Well, there you go. That was the Eagles. And it's amazing what happens when computers don't do what they're supposed to. So we'll continue with the music. And this is, I was going to tell you a little bit about the Gippsland Acoustic Music Club, firstly. And they've got Gabriel Parker coming up on Sunday, the 5th of July. That's Sunday week, 3 p.m. at the Tyres Hall. She apparently seeks out the knot in the pit of your stomach with her emotionally wrought lyrics and gently untangles it with her chamomile voice. So wandering through the worlds of folk, Americana and indie pop, the Melbourne-based songwriter draws inspiration from the likes of Julia Jacklin, Leonard Cohen and Gregory Allen. And also Gregory Allen Isakoff. And also supporting her is Big Boom Bang, which is a drum and percussion band hailing from the Latrobe Valley and led by, and I can say this with some authority, legendary percussionist Steve Schulz. So their repertoire ranges from soothing soundscapes to high energy rhythmic pieces. So entry is $20 for members and concession, $25 for adults, free for under 18. And you can pre-purchase through trybooking.com or cash entry at the door. So that's for the Gippsland Acoustic Music Club, which is coming up on Sunday, the 5th of July at the Tyres Hall, 3 p.m. for that concert. Okay, well, we'll have to try something else now, and going to Irish singer, one of my favourites, more contemporary sounds from Imelda May, who also appeared in a movie recently. But this is Imelda May and Walking After Midnight.

That, of course, was the Shantouzes, who I might have seen as a support act to Billy Joel once in the day, back at the Rod Laver Arena. There you go. Now to Lady Gaga, and this is a more recent track from A Star Is Born, but what a voice this woman's got. Pity I don't like all the music she produces, but this one just showcases her voice, and I love the work she did with Tony Bennett, but here we go with Always Remember Us This Way.

Well, I am still here, believe it or not, but I've been missing in action and I apologise for that. But we'll be heading to the news very shortly.

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1: Good afternoon, I'm Peter Hislop. At least 32 people have been confirmed dead in earthquakes which have destroyed parts of Venezuela's capital, Caracas. Earlier, magnitude 7.2 and 7.5 quakes struck in quick succession. A state of emergency has since been declared by acting Venezuelan President Delcy Rodriguez. It's now early morning in Venezuela and some shaken residents are spending the night outdoors. The US is mobilising search and rescue. Good afternoon, I'm Peter Hislop. At least 32 people have been confirmed dead in earthquakes which have destroyed parts of Venezuela's capital, Caracas. Earlier, magnitude 7.2 and 7.5 quakes struck in quick succession. A state of emergency has since been declared by acting Venezuelan President Delcy Rodriguez.

0: legislation in a reform package.
1: We've been aware of these issues. We are working through them in the usual way. We do intend to address the arrangements for jointly owned assets in subsequent legislation. We'll also ensure that the exemption for income from genuine testamentary trusts applies to the minimum tax on capital gains as well.
0: A new study has suggested the social media ban in the short term has not had the desired effect. Laws banning under-16s from several social media sites came into effect in January. Researchers surveyed more than 400 Australian adolescents about their social media habits before and in the 3 months after the ban. 85% reported using platforms that were banned, mostly via their own accounts. Lead investigator from the University of Newcastle, Courtney Barnes, says she recognises it will take time to determine the true impact of the ban.
2: However, the findings may also suggest that policy approaches alone aren't enough. They may also need to be paired with other strategies that address the reasons why adolescent social media use may become problematic.
0: US President Donald Trump has launched celebrations for the 250th anniversary of American independence. He's opened the Great American State Fair in the National Mall in Washington, D.C.
3: There has never been anything like the United States of America, and together we are making it bigger and better and stronger and far more exceptional than ever before.
0: Numerous acts have pulled out of performing at the 16-day fair, which showcases exhibits from all US states and territories. And a Northern Territory Environmental Education Facility says it's contributing to a national program to save seeds and safeguard Australia's native plants. With the details, Scarlett Coppola.
4: Alice Springs Desert Park is supporting the recovery of rare and threatened plant species through strategic seed banking and conservation programs as part of the National Seed Bank Partnership. Its latest project investigated seed germination and recovery strategies within the West McDonnell Ranges for plants vulnerable to bushfires. They say seed banks are living collections of science and recovery.
0: And in the NRL, Bulldogs coach Cameron Ciraldo says no discussions have been held about releasing strike centre Bronson Cherry. There's been speculation the Storm and Eels want to sign him immediately. There's still a year yet left to run on Cherry's deal. Ciraldo says he'll focus on working with Cherry's game.
5: We've got a really good relationship, and you know, I enjoy coaching Bronson, and I know his best footy's still ahead of him, and we want to find that, you know, over the next few weeks.
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7: That it certainly is. Now to the weather. And there's no warnings, actually, for the forecast period for our part of the world anyway. So that's a good start. We are still sitting on just on 15 degrees, which is our forecast maximum for today, with a partly cloudy day and light winds. Tonight, a minimum of 3 degrees and a chance of any rain. Tomorrow is 20%, the chance of morning fog and a slight chance of a shower, light winds. So a minimum of 3 overnight and a maximum tomorrow of 15. Similar conditions on Saturday, a min of 3 and a max of 14 with a partly cloudy day. And then the chance of morning fog also on Saturday, but winds will be light. Mostly sunny on Sunday, a min of 2 and a max of 14 with a sunny afternoon and light winds again, chance of morning fog. So fog, I guess, is a giveaway for the light winds. Into Monday, and it's minimum of 3 degrees, a max of 16 with a shower or two, and most likely later in the day. And then Tuesday's got showers, and Wednesday a shower or two. So there it is, you're up to date with your news and your weather. And I'm not too sure what's going on now, but we'll try and play the cars. Tonight she comes.

The great sound of the Cars, and that was Tonight She Comes. And tonight she definitely does come, because coming up at 4:30 today is Yvonne Elliott in her new time slot with Rock and Blues with Yvonne. So that'll be a hoot, something to look forward to for 2 hours, isn't it, Yvonne? Yeah, 2 hours, big thumbs up. She's raring to go, warming up in Studio 261 here at Gippsland FM. I digress. Here's Chris Isaak. He's going down in flames. Well, I think I am, actually.

The great sound of Chris Isaak, a wonderful performer, and Down in Flames. That's probably where I'll be going with the Leongatha Lyric Theatre. I have a small role in their upcoming production of Billy Elliot the Musical. And I've got to say, I've never seen the musical, but I've just been blown away by the music, which of course was all written by Elton John. And there's just so much emotion, lots of highs and lows, lots of humour, lots of emotion, and a story of great gravitas with the miners being, going out on strike for 12 months in the early 80s when Margaret Thatcher took on the coal miners in the UK. And that's the backdrop to the story about whether boys should do ballet or not. And that, of course, is the sort of the front theme, if you like, with a young Billy Elliot from the Yorkshire era becoming a famous ballet dancer down in London. It's a wonderful show, a great cast, and I have very little to do with it, so but I'm just in awe watching rehearsals. And so can you get your tickets? You will not be disappointed to see Billy Elliot the Musical, which opens on the 3rd of July, so that's Friday of next week, and it runs through to the 18th of July. It's at the Leongatha Memorial Hall. And for tickets for Billy Elliot the Musical, go to trybooking.com. And the star of the show is from Morwell, so one of our local Latrobe Valley young people is the star of the show, but there are a number of young people in the show and they are just sensational, really are. So you will not be disappointed if you check out check out Billy Elliot the Musical with the Leongatha Lyric Theatre. Here's ELO.

It's the great sounds of Annie Lennox and a piece called Sing. You're listening to 104.7 Gippsland FM. Ken Thompson spinning the vinyl for you today. And at 4:30 today, Yvonne Elliott will be here, and well, she is here, with her rock and blues. And I'm sure you'll have a wonderful mix of music for the 2 hours from 4:30 on. Meanwhile, here's the late, great John English and Beating the Boards on vinyl.

Yes, indeed. John English, who passed away in recent years, sadly. Life cut short, in my opinion, but there you go. Now, just before I go, from our community service announcements, Volunteering Victoria has got a Future Ready Volunteering Workshop, which is coming up in Terrelgan on the 21st of July. So you've got plenty of notice. Places are limited, though. It's an in-person only event, and it's going to be held at the Terrelgan West Sports Complex, which is Apex Park in Terrelgan, 21 Douglas Parade. Lunch is provided. It starts at 10 a.m. and goes to 3 p.m, but places are limited and registration is essential. And why attend? Well, you get insights into volunteering and the state of research and the challenges and opportunities. So for more information, go to members.volunteeringvictoria.org.au. And so there you go. Okay, take us out today. And don't forget Yvonne Elliott coming up. This is The Other Side from Aerosmith. Ken Thompson saying bye for now.

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5: 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Australia Post Chief Information Officer Adam Cartwright explains.
6: Well, scammers pose as interested buyers and they send the seller a link or a QR code through Facebook Messenger. 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
7: 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A win from Newborough this week would see them jump into the top six. 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
2: Welcome to Rock and Blues with Yvonne. I'm here to play some great music through to 6 o'clock tonight. And coming up, I'm going to play Rocky Mountain Way by Joe Walsh and Walking by Myself, Gary Moore.

Coming up next, I'm going to play You've Got Another Thing Coming by Judas Priest and Running to the Hills, Iron Maiden. Oops, sorry, it's coming up now. I think it's coming up.

Welcome to Gippsland FM 104.7. This is Rock and Blues with Fon. And coming up next, I have Boogie All Night Long with Marlon B. Brando and Wise Up by Lil Fee and the Delta Rhythm Kings.

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1: Good afternoon, I'm Peter Hislop. Officials in Venezuela have confirmed at least 32 people have died in major earthquakes striking the capital Caracas, but many more are feared dead. Foreign Minister Penny Wong says Australia sends its deepest condolences following this dreadful tragedy. Rescue crews are searching

0: dressed, with him helping me and all the cracked walls. We managed to open the door as best we could, a cloud of smoke that wouldn't let us see. Well, when we went down, it was like a horror movie. We had to climb over the rubble and everything, the concierge with the baby and all the neighbours coming down.
1: The federal government's tax changes have passed the parliament after Labor arranged an NDIS deal with the Greens. The government has agreed to delay sweeping cuts to the NDIS, which the Greens oppose and are pushing to scrap. Treasurer Jim Chalmers has today confirmed the government will protect capital gains tax concessions for couple-owned assets. Independent MPs Allegra Spender and Zali Steggall have launched a new political party, Community Strong Australia. The party would not have a leader and members would be free to vote according to their personal views. Wentworth MP Allegra Spender says the party is for people who don't feel their views have been accommodated for.
2: I'm someone who came from business, spent a long time trying to build business and prosperity. But I care about things like climate action. I care about things like refugees, and I have nowhere I feel that I want to go. And that's why I started as an independent, and that's why I'm taking this next step.
1: WA Premier Roger Cook has today convened a working group to oversee the response to bird flu. Three cases have been confirmed after a migratory seabird was confirmed to have tested positive for the disease yesterday in South Australia. Australian Eggs, which provides R&D services for the benefit of Australian egg farmers, says expanded surveillance has immediately been put in place by authorities, and this is the most important step for now. And Australia's unemployment rate has dropped to 4.4% in May, down from 4.5%. Of the new workers, 35,000 were part-time and 5,000 were full-time. Economists have previously forecast the unemployment rate to near 5% in the coming year. And turning to sport, the Socceroos will be without Matt Leckie and Jacob Italiano when they take on Paraguay in their final group match at the FIFA World Cup tomorrow. Leckie has been ruled out with a hamstring injury suffered in last weekend's match against the USA. Italiano with an adductor injury he picked up in training. Coach Tony Popovic says he's not panicking after last week's loss.
3: We're growing day by day, even quicker than I anticipated. So I'm very confident that the boys are well prepared, excited, for the opportunity. We're in this position because we deserve to be here with a game to go and a chance to get to the knockout stages.
1: And showers returning for both the east and west coasts. The Weather Bureau's Sarah Scully has the forecast.
4: We have this strong and slow-moving high-pressure system over the southeast, bringing settled weather with morning fog and frost patches, but it's also directing this moist onshore wind to the east coast with hit-and-miss showers. Out in the west, this strong cold front will bring a return of the wet and windy weather.
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9: Current temperature in Morwell is 12 degrees. It feels like 10 degrees and it's been a sunny day. Tomorrow is partly cloudy, top of 14, low of 5. Saturday, top of 13, low of 5, partly cloudy. And Sunday, top of 13, low of 3, partly cloudy. So it looks like a pretty good week. And Monday is going to be 14, low of 3, light rains. And coming up next, I'm unprepared now. 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

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You're listening to Rock and Blues with Fon. I'm Yvonne, and I'm taking you through to 6:30 tonight. Sorry, I'm usually on a Friday night, and I am still on a Friday night, but here I am on Thursdays. Coming up next, I have a few ladies I haven't played. I've mainly played men for some reason, but I'm going to play Alana Miles, Black Velvet, and All Fired Up, Pat Benatar.

now I have my two favourite female artists, Edge of 17 by Stevie Nicks and Back in the USA by Linda Ronstadt.

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1: Australia Post is warning Australians to stay vigilant after receiving more than 2,500 reports already this year of scammers targeting online marketplace users. 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

live. I'm back. This is Gippsland FM. 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And the current time is 5:38. I forgot to mention before the community ad, I played Take Me Where You Go by Elmore James. And coming up next, I have Walking Blues by Eric Clapton.

Coming up next, I'm going totally all over the place tonight. I'm playing a bit of AC/DC with It's a Long Way to the Top, If You Want to Rock and Roll, and Take a Long Line by the Angels.

Sorry about that. Welcome to Gippsland FM 104.7. This is Rockin' the Blues with Vaughn. And coming up next, I have Don't Want to Be the One by Midnight Oil, as you just heard, and Goodbye by Cold Chisel.

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1: Hello, I'm Peter Hislop. Survivors are being pulled from the rubble after two major earthquakes hit the Venezuelan capital, Caracas. That's locals praising rescue workers as they lift a survivor on a stretcher to safety. At least 32 people have died, but there are fears the real number of deaths is much higher. A state of emergency has been declared across the country. Meanwhile, a web survivors are being pulled from the rubble after two major earthquakes hit the Venezuelan capital, Caracas. That's locals praising rescue workers as they lift a survivor on a stretcher to safety. At least 32 people have died, but

0: Tony Burke says it's important to identify and respond to threats.
1: There are two specific instructions that have been given to each and every one of us. When people know of anything they think they should, might be of concern, regardless of the form of bigotry, they should contact the National Terrorism Hotline, the National Security Hotline. And secondly, we all have a responsibility to take the temperature down to keep our nation safe.
0: The South Australian Nurses Union says they've managed to push the state government far further than it was first prepared to go as negotiations over a pay deal continue. Under the deal, which will head to a member vote, a pay increase of 16% over 3 years and improvements for midwives. Branch CEO Elizabeth Daybars says the offer is the best available outcome in the current environment.
2: This offer provides certainty now during a cost of living crisis and avoids the risks and timelines associated with arbitration. It also shortens the life of the agreement, which concludes or would conclude in July 2028.
0: Victoria Police say they're investigating an assault allegation made by a Victorian Liberal MP. Moira Deeming has accused former opposition leader Matthew Guy of physically assaulting her at a gala dinner in Melbourne last month. Mr Guy has vehemently denied the allegation. Liberal leader Jess Wilson says as the matter is now with Victoria Police, it is inappropriate for her to comment. Ms Wilson is currently undertaking a 5-week campaign blitz ahead of the November state election. Premier Jacinta Allen says the Liberal leader Jess Wilson has questions to answer. Mining giant Fortescue, owned by billionaire Andrew Forrest, is facing a class action from women who worked at the company. The federal court case includes allegations women at Pilbara camps were raped, stalked and sexually assaulted. Women have alleged retaliation for speaking out. Special counsel for the class action, Paris Hamry, told the ABC thousands of women have come forward.
3: From sexual assault and rape through to inappropriate comments being made about women's bodies and being told that to keep their job that they need to provide some sexual favour to the man.
0: And if you or anyone you know needs help, call 1-800-RESPECT on 1-800-737-732. And briefly, Tasmanian Independent MP Andrew Wilkie says he's been speaking with many post office licensees and Australia Post is running them out of business as it morphs into a parcel delivery service. Federal Communications Minister Annika Wells says Australia Post is working with licensees to modernise commercial relationships. And turning to sport in AFL tonight, the Brisbane Lions take on the Sydney Swans at the Gabba. And in the NRL, the Eels take on the Rabbitohs in Parramatta.
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7: It's currently 12 degrees in Morwell, low of 5 overnight. Tomorrow will be a top of 14 and a low of 5, partly cloudy. Saturday will be top of 13, a low of 5, partly cloudy. And Sunday will be a top of 13, low of 3 and partly cloudy. Coming up next, I have 5-1 by The Doors and Don't Ever Let Nobody Drag Your Spirit Down by Eric Bibb.

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1: 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This is Yvonne with Rock and Blues with Vaughn. And coming up next, I have Pride and Joy by Stevie Ray Vaughan and Knocking on Heaven's Door, Guns N' Roses.

Coming up next, this is my last song actually. I'm going to play You and Me, Alice Cooper. And thank you for listening. And tomorrow I will be back at 6:30 to 8:30. I'm getting confused with my times now. So, yeah, I'll be playing different sorts of music, similar but different too. I'll play a mixture. And so anyway, have a great weekend if you don't hear me tomorrow. And yeah, ciao for now.

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4: Hello and welcome to The Wire Weekly, with the best stories of the week from the daily episodes of The Wire. I'm Amina Shakur, coming to you from Sin in Melbourne, Victoria. Thanks for being with us today. We're on air across Australia thanks to the Community Radio Network. And today on the show,
5: in Smith's case, they argued that there is actually no definition, so what defines an assisted reproductive technology, and they argued that egg freezing falls outside of this. The court disagreed with this.
4: A Queenslander prisoner was denied the right to freeze their eggs.
6: Obviously, we get good crowds in the MLS every week, but, you know, you get to the stadium, there's already thousands of people outside the stadium waiting for him, I guess, and then you walk out and the stadium's fully packed and like double the crowd that we would usually get. So yeah, it's been really cool and some unbelievable experiences that I don't think I would have been able to get.
4: We speak to Socceroo Kai Truwin about his time in Melbourne City and Australia's highly anticipated match against the US.
7: There are a lot of people out there who want to participate in sport, who are living with disability, but there are so many barriers that prevent them from being able to do so.
4: And later today, new data shows the limited inclusive sports opportunities prevent disabled Australians from participating in sports. We'll have this and more for you over the next half hour.

0: In Queensland, a 33-year-old woman in prison was denied the right to freeze her eggs. She'll be around 40 years old upon her release, making her chances of choosing to have a biological child much slimmer. The Wire's Ruby Perriman spoke with Dr. Molly Johnston from Monash University's Bioethics Centre about whether this outcome is fair.
1: So Rachel Smith is a current prisoner in a Queensland jail who is serving a 10-year sentence for drug trafficking. She was 33 years old when she first applied to freeze her eggs, and she applied at three courts. She applied at the Queensland Corrective Services, the Brisbane Supreme Court, and the Court of Appeal, and each of her applications failed.
2: What are the arguments for and against women like Rachel accessing reproductive technology while they're in prison?
1: In this Queensland case, the reason that her request was denied is because Queensland prisoners are prohibited from accessing assisted reproductive technology, so such as IVF, under the Corrective Services Act of 2006. In Smith's case, they argued that there is actually no definition, so what defines an assisted reproductive technology, and they argued that egg freezing falls outside of this. The court disagreed with this and instead said the processes that are involved in freezing eggs, so that is extracting, freezing and storing, do fall under this kind of broad understanding of what is an assisted reproductive technology and therefore is prohibited to prisoners. The other reason they stated that this wouldn't be available is because they argued that just a blanket ban on accessing any form of assisted reproductive technology is a way to treat all prisoners equally and also to prevent correctional officers having to make valued judgments over who should become a parent. That is the kind of context for this particular case. However, there are other cases that have happened around Australia where prisoners have requested access to assisted reproduction, and these have actually been granted. So, for example, there have been two cases in Victoria where female prisoners have requested access to IVF, and they've argued on the grounds of their age that by the time that they are released from prison, they will have suffered a significant loss to their fertility and their chances of success are going to be quite low. These cases in Victoria, the prisoners were actually entitled to and granted access to assisted reproductive technology because the courts argued and agreed that this is a legitimate medical treatment and a human right necessary for the preservation of health. If someone is incarcerated in Queensland versus Victoria, that shouldn't matter their geographical location if we agree that access to healthcare is a human right.
2: Your article in The Conversation makes the argument that denying egg freezing in prison goes beyond the purpose of criminal punishment. Can you please explain why that is?
1: Yeah, so in Australia, we recognise there are kind of four broad purposes of criminal incarceration. So this is deterrence, so, you know, trying to prevent other people from committing similar crimes or doing similar actions. There's rehabilitation, there's community protection, and there's also punishment. Retribution, so essentially saying, you know, there needs to be an additional punishment, an eye for an eye, so to speak, is not included in that list. And no court has ever prescribed the loss of reproductive capacity as a sentencing objective. Therefore, denying someone access to egg freezing could be denying someone the chance of having children after they've served their sentence. You know, by allowing this policy, what we're doing is essentially imposing infertility, and this is not a goal of criminal punishment.
2: Mm-hmm. Some people may believe that being in prison should strip women of their right to decide to have a biological child later in life. What would you say to those people?
1: I think we need to think carefully about what is the purpose of criminal punishment and what do we think about people who have served their time. So in general, it's accepted that when people are incarcerated, they do lose fundamental liberties and rights, and possibly reproductive freedoms could be argued to fall within this category. But we also accept that once someone has served their time, they are entitled to be returned with most of their freedoms and their rights. And this includes reproductive freedoms. So if we look at the case between men and women, we don't then impose infertility on people after they've served their time. Like, you know, if someone is able to reproduce after being in prison, we don't prevent them from doing that. We don't enact any forced sterilization on people just because they've previously committed a crime. But in this case, we have a clear difference between how men and women are able to reproduce following serving their time because of the implications that age has on fertility and reproductive capacity. I think that we need to be mindful of that there is a difference between the restrictions that apply when someone is in prison versus the harms that persist beyond it.
0: That was Dr. Molly Johnston from Monash University's Bioethics Centre speaking to Ruby Perryman. The largest men's football World Cup has kicked off in US, Canada and Mexico, with 48 nations set to hit the ground running across the expanded tournament. Opening ceremonies will be held in all three host nations, highlighting their distinct cultural identities and diversities of this year's competition. Socceroo Kai Truan reflects on his soccer journey since his move from playing with Melbourne City to New York City, ahead of Australia's highly anticipated match against US. The Wire's Sam Watson with the story.
3: To be honest, it happened really quick. I just got a message from my agent one day. I was just had got to training in Melbourne and he said to me, like, there's a bit of interest. And obviously I was pretty excited. And then within a week, everything was agreed upon and all the fees were done. And to be honest, the fee with Melbourne and New York, that had already been agreed before I had found out about anything, which sounds a bit crazy, but that's just, I guess, how it is in football.
4: I read another article when you were kind of saying it'd be cool to see all these players in the flesh, and now, like, you're playing against Lionel Messi. Yeah. How can you kind of comprehend a moment like that?
3: It was so surreal. Like, the first 5-10 minutes of that game, I was pretty starstruck. You walk out and you shake his hand and it's just like wow, like, you're actually playing against this guy. He's just an absolute freak, like, greatest player of all time. Obviously, we get good crowds in the MLS every week, but, you know, you get to the stadium, there's already thousands of people outside the stadium waiting for him, I guess. And then you walk out and the stadium's fully packed and, like, double the crowd that we would usually get. So, yeah, it's been really cool and some unbelievable experiences that I don't think I would have been able to get in Australia.
4: And another big name was Wilfried Zaha. And I've watched the clip of you guys going out a little bit as you walk off the pitch. What was happening in that moment?
3: That was when we were walking in for halftime, and there was a little bit of a moment just before he, like, sort of swung out at me and I fell down a bit soft and he wasn't real happy about it. And I was trying not to say anything, just get in. And then, yeah, he was a bit emotional and followed me. And he's known a bit over here for being quite emotional.
4: It's just crazy to say, because a year ago you're playing, like, in Australia, and a year later you're fighting with Wilfried Zaha, like, walking up the pitch. How have you found, like, obviously New York, the city, is so well known. It's in all the movies and everything. So how have you found living in New York?
3: Where I live it's in Jersey, so it's right on the water across from New York. We'll usually get the bus in or get the train in on my days off, and it is amazing. And you feel like you can't get anywhere near seeing everything in one day, but there hasn't been a place that I haven't enjoyed. Like, if it was eating somewhere or something different I wanted to see that day, it's always been pretty cool. And the different people and things like that you see in there as well, it's pretty interesting. But no, I'm loving it, man. And it's been really good for me, to be honest.
4: And what's it like living in America as well? Obviously, an interesting time, like, politically in America. They're shaping up World Cup. So how have you found the move to, like, that country particularly, do you reckon?
3: In a lot of ways, it's not the same as Australia, but it obviously helps that everyone speaks English and a lot of the culture is quite similar. The politics stuff, they don't really speak about it too much in the change room and that, which is interesting. Like, I thought they might talk about it more, but they sort of stay away from that. And so mainly the stuff I hear is whatever's on the news that day. But yeah, living over here is just, like, a lot of different cultures, and all the cities you go to, they're all, like, really different too, which is interesting.
4: And can you kind of get a sense of the vibe in the city ahead of the World Cup particularly? Like, does it feel, do you kind of feel that, I guess, in the streets and that type of thing?
3: Yeah, for sure. Especially with a few away games we've been to, the stadiums, all the billboards have got the World Cup signs on them. You know, you're doing interviews all the time about the World Cup. It's going to be massive for America and the soccer over here as well. It's going to be huge for the whole country, I think.
4: Even, I guess, the people that don't watch football, does it feel like they're kind of going to get into it as well?
3: Yeah, for sure. I think they're very supportive of any national team sport that they can support over here. Obviously, we have Matt Freese, he's our goalkeeper at New York. He's looks like he'll be the number one keeper for the US national team, and he's doing ads and everyone's getting around him. And yeah, for him, for his sake, I hope he does well. But obviously, being in the same group as us, I hope that we're able to both do well and hopefully both get out of the group.
0: That was Socceroo Kai Truan speaking with The Wire's Sam Watson. It was a cold June day in 1996 under the clock hands of Flinders Street Station. Social enterprise The Big Issue launched its first edition in Australia. It was started by a group of Melbourne citizens who banded together to address the city's rapid rise in homelessness and disadvantage. For the past 30 years, its vendors have become a familiar feature on city streets across the country, with many turning their lives around by selling the magazine. The Wire's Emma Watsky spoke with Big Issue vendor Chris Horsfall to hear more on his experience when he began 8 years ago.
5: I was living in Canberra at the time, and I went up to the Canberra office. They gave me all the stuff I would need to sell, and the first day I sold 10 magazines, which for me was empowering. It means I had independence, meaning, and I had a job.
6: And so beyond that first day, what sense of meaning has working for The Big Issue brought to your life?
5: I've gotten jobs outside of Big Issue because of the work I do as a vendor. In one case, I work for Yarra Trams and V-Line here in Melbourne, doing disability advocacy, helping make their networks more accessible for people like myself who are blind / low vision. I also work as a lived experience speaker in The Big Issue classrooms because I was more than happy to share my story when I did my vendor profile. My inspiration for the future, I hope, just to keep selling magazines and keep doing what I do to make the world a better place.
6: What's it been like sharing the magazine with people across the city from all walks of life, and how has that connected you to the community?
5: It's been inspiring in a lot of ways, especially the last 3 years where I've been working at Southern Cross Station. I've met different people. A lot of people understand what we do and why we do it. In general, sharing my story and my lived experience has been so inspiring for myself.
6: And do you have a significant memory or a favourite story?
5: One of the more memorable ones was being able to sell alongside the Auspo CEO for one of our fundraising sessions. It was inspiring to be able to have a big CEO understand what we do and the impact it does to us and help us make money so we can better support our vendors, better support all the programs we run here.
6: Your father was also a vendor. And what is it like to have that intergenerational connection to this?
5: He only started about a year before me. Total, we've got in combined 17 years. That is still, for me, working in some ways alongside my father. And again, we're a whole big family from editorial right down to the vendors.
6: I understand you come from lived experience of homelessness.
5: Yes.
6: Why do you think that it's important that a publication like this continues to raise awareness around underrepresented issues like homelessness and, I guess, maintain visibility on the people behind them?
5: From the last census, there's about approximately 122,000 people homeless each night in Australia. It can happen to anyone. A lot of the time, it's not a fault of their own. To give a voice to people that may not even have the chance to tell their stories. And I'm lucky enough, I get to do that on a daily basis.
6: Editor of the magazine, Jen Vook, reflected on the 30-year journey of the Social Enterprise Project.
7: It's an incredible honour to be in these shoes. I actually do remember when The Big Issue was launched in June 1996. It was a cold Melbourne winter's day. But what warmed me back then was the fact that not only was it about really putting the spotlight on important issues and giving a platform to young writers, the origins of the magazine, that it basically wouldn't have been around if not for homelessness and poverty and wanting to be part of the solution.
6: How has it evolved over the years to support its vendors and add a face to the stories of the marginalised?
7: In all the time it's been around, asked the most important question, and that is why? Why is there homelessness and poverty and marginalisation? The second most important question is, what can we do about it? It basically looks for the problem and then tries to apply what our basis is, a work-based solution, and it's a low to no barrier approach to getting a job. So another program that we had was a direct response to a problem that our CEO, Stephen Pearson, saw. Was we had a number of women coming to us saying, I'm actually escaping family violence. I can't stand on a street corner. It's not safe for me. Stephen came up with a solution, and it's our women's workforce. And our women's workforce is a subscription procurement program. We've also got our lived experience classroom speaker program. And later this year, we'll be welcoming our 250,000th students inside our classroom. So these programs are designed to challenge the preconceptions of what mainly secondary students, but some primary as well, about what it is to be homeless.
6: You talked about specific initiatives for women. What has that sense of community brought to their lives, if you can offer a little insight there?
7: I'm just thinking about a particular woman when I say this, and certainly I've sat down and listened to her story. Her name is Sky. Prior to coming to The Big Issue and being part of the women's workforce, Sky had very little agency. She felt disempowered, devalued, and she felt alone. So what she feels now is the absolute polar opposite of all that.
6: What would be your message for people that might have seen a vendor on the street but haven't actually engaged in the publication, especially being that physical copy as well?
7: Well, first I'd say our vendors don't bite. Please just say hello. We have put our heart and soul, and so have our vendors, into this issue.
6: What else are you doing to celebrate the 30-year anniversary?
7: Next Tuesday on the 16th, which is actually our birthday, where it all began, under the clocks at Flint Street Station, we'll be assembling there and we'll be singing happy birthday and eating cupcakes and hoping that the community and our readers come and join us and make it a really good day for our vendors.
0: That was editor of The Big Issue, Jen Vuk, speaking with The Wire's Taylor Visick. A group of high school students are protesting against the Sunshine Coast Council around the use of AI. The school strike for the AI group plans to constantly rally against the issue, with more protests potentially rolling out each month. It comes as a new data centre is set to be built in the Sunshine Coast with little to no community consultation. The Wire's Jan Figaro-Holt spoke with organiser and Chancellor State College student Ruby Dyers for more.
8: I'm here striking today for AI regulation.
9: What sort of regulation are you striking for today?
8: Well, we have seen like unrestricted use in schools and in the general sense. We want we know this can lead to cognitive decline due to cognitive offloading, and we want to see use restrictions. We also have seen it being used to generate CSAM or child sexual assault material, and there's not really any policies being done to prevent that. Our governments aren't really doing anything to prevent that either. We're also seeing a lot of environmental damage with these data centers being built. They're using a lot of water, they're releasing a lot of carbon dioxide, and they're using a lot of energy, and we're wanting to see more regulations put in place to prevent these issues.
9: And what types of AI regulations are you hoping for in regards to the end goal and end result?
8: Well, we would definitely like to see a complete restriction or probably ban in schools until we know the actual effect, like until a lot of people are aware of the effect AI can have and the long-term effect it can have. And until we can prevent these kind of effects, we want to see that completely out of our schools. We want to see public consultant, we want to see an informed public when our governments and our leaders are building these data centres. We want to see then consulting the public, and then I guess whether or not the public is okay with these centres being built right next to their homes when they're generating significant amounts of pollution, noise and light pollution as well. So we want to see more of the government working with the public on this issue.
9: And with regards to data centres, the Sunshine Coast already has SC1 in built by NextDC, and they're planning to build a second data centre, SC2. What are your thoughts on that second data centre?
8: It is right along our coast. It is right next to where a lot of people live, and it is going to have a major impact. And there was no public consultant with this. There was nobody is really informed that this was happening either. And so we are going to be fighting to get the construction of that stopped altogether.
9: And as a student, what are your general thoughts on AI and the technology? And have you seen it affect anyone in either negative or positive way?
8: I've definitely seen it affect a lot of people in a very negative way. A lot of students at my school have been using it and have been using it for a long time, and they have become very dependent on it for things such as research, for generating their ideas, their artworks, and even some students use it completely to do so many of their assignments, and they just reword it. And it is really disconcerting to see so many people at our school. It's in my school this is happening, and I've talked to a lot of people in their schools this is happening. A significant portion of the students use this these models to generate so much of their assignments and their works, and it is really concerning because they're not using their cognitive abilities at all, and they're not developing their cognitive abilities either.
0: That was organizer and Chancellor State College student Ruby Dyer speaking with The Wire's Jan Figaro-Holt. New data from the Australian Sports Commission found out 75% of Australians with a disability want to be involved in sport-related activities. However, only 14% can make it happen. Cost and limited inclusive opportunities are some of the reasons the numbers are not increasing. An organisation in Brisbane provided accessible programs for rehab and a space for inclusive sports. The Wire's Azucena Carrasco spoke with Chief Operating Officer from Sporting Wheelies, Dane Cross, to find out more.
10: Sporting Wheelies, as the name would suggest, is at its heart, a sporting organisation for people with disability. Mm-hmm. So basically, we provide sporting opportunities for people with disability to participate in adaptive sports, allied health, as well as other opportunities such as advocacy work, employment through our schools program, and basically social connection.
11: Mm-hmm. That's very important, right?
10: Absolutely. We do know that people with disability are often more isolated and suffer from those mental those poor mental well-being, mm-hmm. I guess, elements that come with being socially isolated.
11: Yes. And we have actually accessed some data from the Australian Sport Commission, and it is showing that only 14% of Australians with a disability participate in sports-related activities each week. And my question is, are you surprised about these numbers, or how do you interpret these numbers?
10: Look, it's not that surprising to me in the sense that there are a lot of people out there who want to participate in sport, who are living with disability, but there are so many barriers that prevent them from being able to do so. Things like having access to the appropriate sporting facilities themselves. There's other barriers such as cost or access to adaptive equipment or access to trained and welcoming coaches who are able to bring them into their sporting facility or sporting program and make them feel part of it.
11: Mm-hmm. What are then some of the main challenges that Australians with a disability face when practicing sports-related activities? You have mentioned some of them are the accessibility and able to afford it. Do they actually need like a companion person, or are they fully independent? Do they need to be fully independent?
10: They don't need to be fully independent. No, look, it comes down to the sport itself and the coach and the officials who are running that sport and how welcoming they can be and how well they can adapt the environment to enable that person to participate. We do know that, you know, disability exists on a spectrum, and so, you know, there are people living with significant and severe impairments, and there are people at the other end where they have their impairments might be mild or even hidden. So what we know is that the more welcoming a venue can be or a program can be, the more it opens the doors to people's participation.
11: Mm-hmm. And I understand that you launched a para-sports clubhouse. If you can tell us a bit more about it, then how can the community get involved with this project and also to support sport in wheelies?
10: Yeah, absolutely. So our para-sports clubhouse is basically the home of para-sport at a grassroots level for Queenslanders. We exist here at the moment, operating out of Milton in Brisbane. But look, we have a statewide remit, and we'd love to provide programs and opportunities across the state for people with disability looking to get involved in sport. But you know, doing that requires resources. It doesn't come cheap. We put a lot of effort into training our staff and providing adaptive equipment for our participants. So it's at this tax time, we are asking for donations to our charitable purpose, and that is to provide sport for people with disability. And to do so, look, jump on our website, which is sportingwheelies.org.au, and follow the prompts to making a donation, if at all possible.
0: That was Dane Cross from the Sporting Wheelies, speaking with The Wire's Zacina Carrasco.
12: 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The Wire Weekly acknowledges the traditional custodians of the Wurundjeri people of the Kulin Nations, where the program has been produced. And we pay our respects to Aboriginal elders past, present and emerging. Today, The Wire Weekly is brought to you by SYN in Melbourne, Victoria. I'm Amina Shakur. Thanks so much for your company, and we'll see you next time with many more stories on The Wire Weekly.
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14: Mission Australia's annual youth survey is open now, and the national charity is urging Victorian young people aged 14 to 19 to share their views in the largest survey of its kind in the country. The youth survey gives young people the chance to express themselves and share their opinions on the issues impacting the country, their aspirations, and their experiences of life at school, work, and at home. Results of the survey will be published in November and are shared with the government, non-government organisations, schools and the public. 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Responses close in mid-August 26.
15: Energy Australia, together with Bamboo Energy, are constructing the Warreen Energy Storage System at Hazelwood North. 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The Warreen Energy Storage System Project, proud sponsors of Gippsland FM.
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0: Hello and welcome to Cinemascape, your show on the radio about the movies. This week, as always, we have three new films to review. First, we get freaked out by the Aussie supernatural horror romance, Leviticus. Then, we steal from the rich and give to the poor in The Death of Robin Hood, starring Hugh Jackman. And finally, we have a close encounter of the third kind in Steven Spielberg's Disclosure Day. You're listening to Cinemascape. Hello, welcome to the show. My name is David Michael Brown, and today I am joined by Louis Odo. How are you going, Louis?
1: Hey, good. How are you?
0: Very good indeed. And Ben Tranter Brown. How are you today, Ben?
2: I'm very well, thank you.
0: Excellent. Welcome to the show, both of you. And we're going to kick things off, Ben, with an Aussie horror film. I mean, horror is quite en vogue at the moment.
2: Yes, it very much is. This is another new Australian horror film, this time from another first-time feature film director, Adrian Chiarella, who's previously worked in TV. He's also made a couple of short films. Leviticus initially premiered earlier this year at the Sundance Film Festival to some really great reviews. That's the first time I read about it. And perhaps most impressively, it was picked up by the independent film production company Neon for backing globally, which is pretty impressive considering that they are currently on a run of continuous Palme d'Or winners at Cannes. And speaking of competitions, Leviticus also played in competition at the recently completed Sydney Film Festival just under 2 weeks ago. I think a couple of members of the Cinemascape team were there.
0: Oh, we.
2: And perhaps most impressively, it was picked up by

0: So the film is set in an unnamed industrial town somewhere in southeastern Australia, where two teenage boys, Name, played by Joe Bird, and Ryan, played by Stacey Clausen, are slowly coming to realize a nascent mutual attraction to one another. Name has recently moved to the town with his devoutly Christian mother, Arlene, played by Mia Wasikowska, who has joined the congregation of local preacher Rod, played by Ewan Leslie. Like most denominations under the umbrella of Christianity, Rod's group takes a dim, if not outright hostile, view of non-heteronormative attraction. When such attraction comes to light, as it ultimately does with Name, Ryan, and another boy, Rod's son Hunter, played by Jeremy Blewett, the group calls upon a man known in the film only as the Deliverance Healer. He's played by Nicholas Hope. The job of the Deliverance Healer is to permanently snuff out undesirable attractions, and following the healer's efforts, which are carried out by way of a bizarre, really creepy ceremony, the recipient of those efforts will then find themselves constantly tracked by a sinister, violent entity that appears in the form of the person to whom the recipient is most attracted. So, look, we touched on it. It seems trite, if not redundant, to make the observation that horror is going through a moment. And Australian horror, especially going back to Talk to Me, which incidentally also had Joe Bird in it. The genre itself, and especially lower, if not indie budget, conceptually specific horror, is having a real, like, its time in the sun.
1: It is time now, yes.
0: When you have films like Backrooms and Obsession topping the box office,
1: yep,
0: like globally. So onto this like saturated global stage comes a homegrown horror film like Leviticus. And I reckon Leviticus can stand proudly amongst the current global batch of top level horror films. And I remember fairly recently there being a whole bunch of horror films where the ultimate explanation for everything is either Satanists, witches, or yep, Satan worshipping witches. So in that sense, it's kind of different and fresh that the ultimate explanation for everything in Leviticus is simply old-fashioned, and I must emphasize, old-fashioned religious hatred and bigotry. For people in the LGBTQIA community, while certain things have got better, it shouldn't be controversial to observe that things have not always been easy for the community. For some people, there hasn't been the same progression as there have been for others. And in some areas, we're now seeing regression, such as in trans rights. So the concept that is put forward by this film, the religious-based weaponizing of a queer person's desire against themselves, was really effective, if not outright distressing, for me as a member of that community. Queer people can already go through so much questioning of themselves as they come to an understanding of themselves, particularly in their teenage years. And now in this film's world, they also have to question their reality, to question whether the person they desire is actually something actively wanting to cause them harm.
1: I thought that was such a fantastic idea, the fact that, you know, when you approach the person you love, you have no idea which version, precisely, if it's the real one, or one that wants to kill you.
0: Yeah, and the film makes it
1: really well played in the film.
0: Yeah, it makes those moments really effective and puts you as an audience member on the edge of your seat. And look, I think the idea of any inalienable part of a person being weaponized against them should make anyone uneasy, regardless of where you place on the spectrum of sexuality. Anyway, Leviticus, it's not a jump scare horror film. It's a horror film and feeling. It's creepy. It's dread, and it's really, really well done.
1: And I think also setting it in rural Australia.
0: Yeah.
1: When you have that kind of persecution and bigotry and just that kind of, if it's not what we think is normal, then we don't like it. So sending it there, I think, was a really clever move.
2: And
1: as
2: also, you have nowhere to go. Like, if you're not accepting in a small town, you have nowhere to go.
1: Because this is a small town.
2: Yeah.
0: No, it heightens everything. But I think the thing that makes this film are the performances in the film. Mm. Like, across the board, they're really, really wonderful. And I remember finding Joe Bird's performance in Talk to Me pretty astonishing at the time. But I think he crushed.

0: diminishes the role of name in Leviticus, as does Stacey Clausen as Ryan. It's up to the two of them to have not just the terror that sells the fear, which they both absolutely do have, but also the initial chemistry that sells the attraction that makes the ultimate terror all the more impactful and devastating. And it's that chemistry that I think is the film's true secret weapon, and the thing that sticks in my mind the most about my watching of Leviticus. Mia Wasikowska also puts in a really chilling performance as a woman whose maternal proclivities have been poisoned to rot by her unshakable faith. And it was also really cool to see Bad Boy Bobby himself.
1: That's great casting.
0: Nicholas Hoult appear as a healer who appears to have a fundamental, if not fundamentalist, misunderstanding of what healing actually entails.
1: So, Ben, it sounds like you very much enjoyed this. What score are we going to give Leviticus out of 5?
0: I'm going to give it 4 out of 5.
1: That's 4 out of 5 for Leviticus. We're going to be back after a piece of music. Today we're going to be listening to a few pieces of soundtrack work by John Williams in tribute to his score on Steven Spielberg's Disclosure Day. So awesome. This is the part of the end credit from Close Encounters of the Third Kind.

0: You're listening to CinemaScape. Welcome back, everyone. You would have just heard my review of Leviticus, which I gave four out of five stars to. Dave, we're now going to hear your review of The Death of Robin Hood.
1: Yes, The Death of Robin Hood. Robin Hood, the man who steals from the rich and gives to the poor. We've had a fair few versions of Robin Hood over the years. I'm sure Errol Flynn was in there pretty early on. And
2: the Walt Disney.
1: Walt Disney had a Walt Disney cartoon when he was a fox, wasn't it? And then we've had Kevin Costner in Robin Hood, Prince of Thieves, Russell Crowe in Ridley Scott's frankly terrible Robin Hood. Sean Connery was a fantastic Robin in Robin and Marion, opposite Audrey Hepburn.
0: Cary Elwes in Robin Hood, Men in Tights.
1: Men in Tights, yes. good interjection. And one of my favourites, John Cleese in Terry Gilliam's Time Bandits, I think was a fantastic Robin Hood. But all of those had a distinct style. But this is possibly the most grim, ultra-violent and depressing version of Robin Hood we have seen yet.
0: Wow.
1: And that's despite the fact that Robin Hood is played by Australia's favourite all-singing, all-dancing, movie matinee idol, Mr. Hugh Jackman.
0: Yeah.
1: Who has never looked this rough, grizzled, like he's got a massive, really impressive beard, long grey hair. His body is battled and bruised, covered in scars. Like he is looking rough. He is a Robin Hood who has lived the life. And is now looking back at it. And I think that's the point of this Robin Hood. It's written and directed by Michael Sanofsky, who gave us a brilliant Pig a few years back, starring Nicolas Cage. He directed the last installment thus far of the Quiet Place franchise, Quiet Place Day One. And this is his revisionist take on the legend, which also stars Jodie Comer, Bill Skarsgård, and Murray Bartlett. Oh, and Noah Jupe, who I've always liked ever since Wonder, and I've really enjoyed his kind of career progression.
0: And
1: it's a great little role for him. But yes, this is, we find Robin Hood, he's grappling with his violent past. And when we meet him, we find he's like injured after battle. You know, he's reached this point when he's killed so many people that every single person he meets, he's no idea if now generations of people, generations of people he's killed are out for revenge. Like when we first meet him, he's lying on his beautiful mountainside and this young girl comes up to him and tries to stab him and he has to kill her.
0: Christ.
1: Like he just leaves this like trail of corpses behind him.
0: But he was giving to the poor. Doesn't he got to...
1: I think that heroic Robin Hood is long gone in this.
3: Yeah.
1: And it's almost like a film in two parts. So the first part is him reaching, like, he's pretty world weary by this point where we meet him, but reaching a point when he kind of steps away. So the first half is just still him fighting and battling to stay alive, reach and trying to find somewhere where he can just, I guess, step back.
2: Very graphically.
1: And it's so, I can't remember a film this violent in years, and he doesn't care who he kills. Kids.
2: I saw some people leaving the cinema.
1: Really, really strong. So definitely not for the squeamish for this, but then it does develop into more of a meditative look at life when he does. Eventually, he's really critically injured in his final battle when he's trying to save Little John, who's played by Bill Skarsgård. And he's taken up in this remote priory and is nursed back to health by Sister Bridget, played by Jodie Comer. And this is where he kind of begins this kind of arc, redemptive arc, to try and find some form of hope and meaning to the blood and the carnage of his life. And that's the basic gist of it. It's pretty intense. It really is. Even the quieter moments.
2: Yeah.
1: But I think Hugh Jackman was excellent in this. I can't recall a film.
0: He's not an actor who has a particular vein of darkness about him. He's usually bright, happy.
1: Yeah exactly. He goes for the more that they're kind of, for want of a better word, like the happy clappy performances. As some would say in Aussie kind of terms, he's a good-looking rooster. you know, and he plays on his good looks and his charm. He's obviously, the camera loves him.
0: Yeah.
1: And in this, he's just literally kicking back against everything, fighting against, I guess, what everyone's idea of what Hugh Jackman is, and also what everyone's idea of who Robin Hood is.
0: Yeah.
1: And it, look, this is beautifully shot, despite the fact it's a really ugly film. The locations are just stunning. There's a beautiful score by Jim Geddy. As said, Jackman and his beard are absolutely fantastic. Another Aussie, Murray Bartlett, is in this, and he's actually also Bill Skarsgård is almost unrecognizable.
2: Yeah, no, couldn't recognize.
1: But then Murray Bartlett is completely 100% unrecognizable, yeah. Playing someone dealing with leprosy, which kind of, there aren't many films out there which deal with leprosy, and that shows you another level of how dire things are getting for Robin when he's hanging out with a leper. So it is relentlessly grim and almost oppressively violent. It's one of those films which is kind of almost traumatic to sit through.
2: Yeah.
1: It's such a grueling experience. But by the end of it, I found it incredibly rewarding. Like,
0: oh, great.
1: It had so much going for it. But I could see if people didn't like it, it'd be like, yeah, okay. That's fine. Because it is so full on.
2: I think that's what happened to that's what happened to me. Like, I wasn't expecting this kind of gory from the beginning, from the first seconds of this movie. I was expecting more Sean Connery, Robin Hood.
1: Mm.
2: So that's why it really put me off. Like, I was like, what's going on?
1: Yeah, I mean, and I think,
2: and is it actually Robin Hood or is it someone else?
1: Mm.
2: So I wasn't even sure who was these characters and why he was there. So. Mm.
0: Well, we've seen so many like heroic portrayals of Robin Hood over the past century. I mean, it's not necessarily a bad thing that someone is doing something different. And what is the logical conclusion of a life of violence, even if you're, you know, committing violence for noble reasons? So I think this takes an interesting tack.
1: And it asks some really interesting questions, and it puts, I think, the cast and the audience through a lot.
2: Yeah.
1: But I think ultimately, this, incredibly rewarding. I said, definitely not for the squeamish or easily offended, but and also seeing it on the big screen. I think seeing it at the cinema, you're going to get a lot from this.
2: For the landscape.
1: The landscapes especially.
0: Mm. Okay. So, David, sounds like that you enjoyed this film quite a lot. How many stars would you give it?
1: I'm going to give it 4 out of 5. I thought, I think it's going to be a high-scoring show. I love seeing Hugh Jackman in this kind of role. It's just really, really interesting.
0: Fantastic. That's 4 stars for The Death of Robin Hood. We'll be back after some more John Williams.
1: Yes, we're going to listen to a piece of music from the E.T. soundtrack.

0: Hello, welcome back to the show. That was John Williams with a piece of music from his beautiful score to E.T., a certain science fiction film directed by Mr. Steven Spielberg. And now, Louis, we're going to speak about another science fiction film directed by Steven Spielberg.
1: Yes. Yeah, another collaboration of John Williams and Spielberg. Are we going to consider these three, E.T., Close Encounter of the Third Kind, and this one as a trilogy of Alien?
0: I think we can.
1: Yeah, I think we can start it here first.
0: Yes, let's start this going.
1: Maybe a different take more and more, but if we can start rewatching this one as a trilogy, I think that's going to be a good start.
0: Okay.
1: So Spielberg is coming back to the sci-fi kind of movies, and he's asking, like, what about if you found out that Alien exists, but what would be beneficial for the humanity to know that they actually exist, or do they need to know?
0: Yeah.
1: Or do we deserve to know or not? And I think that's the big take of this one. So we're following Dr. Danny Kellner, who's the cybersecurity engineer, who was working for a big company called Wardex. That's they know for a long time, for 70 years, that's an extraterrestrial life exists and trying to hide that from humanity. And Danny Kellner, so George O'Connor decided to reveal to the world what he know. And we're also following Margaret Fairchild, who's a meteorologist. And she starts like speaking alien language. So
2: I've seen that in the trailer, and it looks absolutely bizarre.
1: It's very weird. And she starts speaking other language like Korean and stuff like that. And she doesn't know what's going on. And like it starts from the beginning. It never stops. Like they're rushing and trying to escape from something. And they're all being followed by Colin Firth, who's the CEO of this Wardex company, and trying to like stop them. So these two people that doesn't know each other but have a similar face are gonna meet and trying to save the world, or trying to tell the world what's really exist in the world. And yeah, so I think Spielberg is coming back to his root on what he does the best, which is like action scenes, theory, like not conspiracy, but almost like that.
0: Yeah, yeah.
1: Showing like what we all think, but because obviously something exists in the universe, maybe not in the same form as human, like we see in Close Encounter or even this one, but something exists, and we have to find out what.
0: What do you think of Emily Blunt in this? I mean, I thought she was fantastic.
1: Oh, she's amazing. Mm. She's really, really, really good. Like the way she's finding out her power, or what she can do. She can be funny. She can be dramatic. I think she's great on that.
2: Is it a case of her character having some kind of connection to the extraterrestrial forces, or?
1: Yeah, of some kind. Maybe we can't reveal everything.
2: Mm. Fair enough.
1: But yes, they're connected to something. Something happened to them.
0: But I mean, like you said, and I agree, it does kind of hark back to earlier films. I think Close Encounters, I mean, it's a very different film to Close Encounters.
1: Yeah.
0: But it has that kind of slow character development and that drip feed of information as they're trying to find out themselves.
1: Yeah, definitely. It's closer. I think it's closer to the Close Encounter than E.T. E.T. was more a kid movie, like how you interact with someone, a new friend that you just met. Close Encounter was more like, okay, we have a message, we receive a message, we don't know how to interpret it, and we know something is happening, but in Close Encounter, it was more a relationship between the government and some individuals to find out the truth. In this one, it's more a competition or a fight between the government and the individuals to tell the truth or not.
0: What did you think of the ending without revealing?
1: Okay.
0: But it was pretty powerful stuff, wasn't it?
1: I think that's a very, very powerful description of, like, yeah, we can't really reveal much. But it's a slow burner on... I even thought it was close to Christopher Nolan, how he built his movies, or the enigma of what's going on. At some point, I was like, oh my God, it's too much to understand. Yeah. but at least Steven Spielberg can close his movie. Mm-hmm. He can close like what he wants to reveal. And it did that in a beautiful, way, with the best music as well.
0: So Louis, out of five for Disclosure Day.
1: And I think this show is going to have a four all across the board. So 4 stars.
0: 4 stars out of five for Disclosure Day. We're going to listen to a piece of more of the work of John Williams. Mm-hmm. Aptly, this is a track from the Disclosure soundtrack. This is a track called Listen.

You've been listening to CinemaScape. Today, Ben Tranter Brown gave Leviticus 4 out of 5. I, David Michael Brown, gave The Death of Robin Hood 4 out of 5. And Louis Odeau just gave Disclosure Day 4 out of 5. Thanks to Ben and Louis for joining me today, and thanks to Eastside FM, where we record the show every week. We acknowledge the Gadigal people of the Eora Nation on whose land we meet, and the traditional custodians of country throughout Australia and their connection to land, sea and community. 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
2: 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Tonight isn't your usual show. Tonight you're about to experience who I believe is the greatest man to ever hold an electric guitar and an innovator of music itself, Mr. Geoffrey Arnold Beck, whose birthday was yesterday. He was born 24th of June 1944 and sadly died of bacterial meningitis on the 10th of January 2023 at the age of 78. This is about as much as you'll hear from me tonight as tonight is for Jeff Beck, and there's a lot I want to play for you in a short amount of time. I'll introduce a song, album and year, and that's about it from me. The songs that I've chosen tonight aren't necessarily my favourites from each album. I've sort of more so gone for the shortest songs on each album so I can try to fit as much into the 90 minutes that I have here. So let's get that train a rolling, shall we? Here we go with his first track.

All right, what you just heard there was Trouble in Mind by the Tridents. That was a previously unreleased track recorded in 1963. I've got that track in the Beckology box set. Okay, what we got now is another one for you off the same album. I've never done this before, but here we go.

My apologies, people. The previous track before that one was called Jeff's Boogie, and that was by the Yardbirds off the self-titled album released in 1966. And the track that you just heard there was Beck's Bolero by Jeff Beck Group, and that was their first album called Truth, released in 1968. That's the one where he had Rod Stewart and Ronnie Wood in the band. All right, the next one that we have up now is called Plinth, Water Down the Drain, by Jeff Beck Group again, off Beck Ola, this time released in 1969.

That's some real heavy stuff for back in the day. That's where Rod Stewart started his career there, and Ronnie Wood also on the bass. Great stuff there. All right, let's get into it. We got the next track here is Short Business. This is where he moved away from the Rod Stewart lineup because they just weren't getting along on there. They were supposed to play at Woodstock, but they didn't end up playing there, and all sorts of stuff happened. So he split from that group and he went off on his own now, and this is Short Business. He joined up with Max Middleton, Clive Chapman, a few other cats, I think Cozy Powell on the drums. Great stuff here.

Yeah, great stuff there. He's gone a completely different direction musically with these guys. And he does it throughout his whole career. He just keeps fresh. With all new bandmates, he always keeps fresh. That's the main thing with Jeff Beck. He's always keeping fresh and always keeping up with the times.

That's how I feel when I listen to Jeff Beck, Glad All Over by the Jeff Beck Group off his, it was a self-titled album, but everybody knew it as the Orange Album because it had a picture of an orange on the cover and it was released in 1972. That's still the same group, Clive Chapman on the vocals. He's a great vocalist. I don't know what he did after that, but Cozy Powell on the drums, he moved on to bigger things. And Max Middleton on the piano, on the keys. Great stuff there. Oh, you're going to love it.

That track there was called Constipated Duck. And that was off his probably his most famous album, Blow by Blow. It's 1975, and he's moved away from the Jeff Beck group, and he's gone off on his own. And from here on in and out, he's just stayed as his own, as Jeff Beck. He uses different musicians on each album. He's moved away from the band, the group. He's just playing with guys that he feels like playing with each time. As you can hear on that track, he's gone heavily into fusion music. Blow by Blow, if you actually listen to the album, it's actually a really... The roots go really deep into reggae music. It's got a real reggae feel to it. If you listen to it and the drumming and stuff like that, you can really hear it. Okay, here we go. We're moving over to now. We'll go for the Head for the Backstage Pass, shall we?

0: Yeah, heavily into the fusion there, the jazz fusion. And the thing that I love the most about Jeff Beck is he gives the other musicians just as much of the stage as what he takes, you know what I mean? Everything's under his own name, but he'll give Wilbur Bascom right there on the bass. He got the great playing there by him, and Jeff just lets him have it, you know. So I'll play. I know I said I wouldn't talk too much here, but hey, I love the guy. I could sit here and talk all night about this guy. He's bloody brilliant musician.
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0: Yeah, sounds like a great night to be had there. All right, we'll go through the weather a little bit here for you now. We've got Friday, the 26th of June. Minimum of 5, a maximum of 15, partly cloudy, patchy morning fog, slight chance of a shower with some light winds. Saturday, a minimum of 3, a maximum of 14, partly cloudy with a chance of morning fog with some light winds. Sunday, we've got a minimum of 2, maximum of 14, with a chance of morning fog, sunny afternoon with some light winds. Monday, minimum of 3, maximum of 16, partly cloudy, high chance of showers, most likely in the evening, with some light winds. Tuesday, minimum of 6, maximum of 16, partly cloudy, high chance of showers, with some light winds. Wednesday, minimum of 7 and a maximum of 17, partly cloudy, high chance of showers, light winds. Thursday, minimum of 5 and a maximum of 17, partly cloudy, high chance of showers, light winds becoming west to northwesterly, 15 to 20 kilometres during the day. Okay, let's get back to the music here. We've got Too Much to Lose off his 1980 album, There and Back. He gets here. What do we got?

Have a listen to that player, man. In there you heard he's bringing out some of his country chicken pick and stuff there. The other thing that Jeff Beck was known for, or his other hobby apart from music, was building hot rods. He loved building hot rods. That was his favorite thing to do, was just to build hot rods. He actually had an accident, a car crash back in the late 60s, I believe, and messed him up pretty good, but luckily he survived it. It was about this time in the 80s where he lost his guitar pick. Most guitarists, they play with a pick, but Jeff Beck lost it, threw it away and never turned back and started using his fingers. And they say that the tone is all in the hands, and you couldn't get much more truer than that with Jeff Beck. All right, here we go now. 1985 off his album Flash. This would be my least favorite album of his. It was produced by Nile Rodgers, and Nile Rodgers was producing everybody in the 80s and just sort of, I don't know, trying to make a disco or something. Here we go. Have a listen to this song called Ecstasy.

Yeah, it's good stuff, that stuff. It's not bad. I don't mind. It's, you know, it grows on you now and then. You listen to the guitar parts and you can hear that he's getting more, using the whammy bar more. And it was about this time that he actually got Fender to make him a custom Strat, and it was in his favorite hot rod yellow color. And yeah, he uses that whammy bar like nobody else. That's one thing that he was famous for. He could use that whammy bar, and the volume swells. And I'm getting all guitar nerdy on people now. I know that the listeners aren't all guitarists, but hey, I love it. It's good stuff. All right, let's go. Let's move on now. We've got Jeff Beck's Guitar Shop. This album here is really something. This was a trio with Jeff Beck. Tony Hymas was on the synthesizer and the keys and bass. And we had Terry Bozzio on the drums. This is one of my favorite albums, 1989. And this song here is called Slingshot.

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All right, we got there in the end. Those Gremlins came back to CD player number 2. I forgot all about that last week. I am in studio 2 tonight as well, and it's going quite smooth, actually. Studio 2 usually doesn't work for me, but hey, I don't want to talk too soon. Anyway, here we go. That was from 1989, Jeff Beck's Guitar Shop, and the song was called Slingshot. All right, now we had a bit of a 10-year break up here, and he went, joined up with some other musicians now, one of them being Jennifer Batten. She played guitar for Michael Jackson on his tours and stuff. She's an awesome guitarist herself. She's unreal. She's done all Van Halen's parts with Michael Jackson, and she's a real shredder on the guitar. So he joined up with her, and she actually wrote this next song, but they play it together. They joined it together on the album, and this one was released in 1999, and I love the title of this album, Jeff Beck, Who Else? And this song is called What Mama Said.

0: what Mama said.
1: Yeah. There you go. That is what Mama said. The one thing that I might mention about Jeff Beck is he suffered really badly with tinnitus, which is like a ringing in the ears constantly. I mean, his next album after this one is called You Had It Coming. And it's sort of, you know, back in the days, he always used the big Marshall stacks and he'd play at really loud volumes. And, he suffered really badly with tinnitus. So coming in these days, he sort of didn't tour as much as he did back in the day because of the tinnitus. He'd sort of be more picky and choose where he wanted to tour and when he wanted to tour. By this time, he'd earned the rights to do so. Nobody was forcing him to do anything he didn't want. This next track, you can hear that he's gotten more into the electronic scene as well. Like I said, he keeps up with times. Like, he's a master of just keeping up with the fashions and whatever's popular at the time, but putting his own twist on it, still marking it with his own signature sound and playing styles. This next track that's coming up is the one that I first heard that really got me into Jeff Beck, and that was in early 2000s, probably the same time that this album came out. Next album, You Had It Coming, came out in 2001. The man that I worked for in Sydney, Prakash Shah, he was right into his music, and he told me a lot about music, and a lot of the artists that I'm into these days were because of his influence and showing me new stuff, what I would never have found out otherwise. This next track called Earthquake is the track that got me hooked. Have a listen to this. At the time, I was listening to, you know, Metallica and Marilyn Manson, Nirvana, Rage Against the Machine, Red Hot Chili Peppers, all the usual stuff for the time. And I was a teenager, and he blew my mind with this song.

you can hear there what I'm talking about, exactly what I'm talking about. I mean, oh, Kurt Hammond, he's got a bit to live up to there. But honestly, Kirk Hammond has a great deal of respect for Jeff Beck. You always see him in the crowd at his live shows and stuff. He'll always go and watch him and pay a lot of respect to him. All right, and here we go. We got now up another notch. He goes up again to keep up with what's popular at the time. And this album here is just simply called Jeff, released in 2003. And the track is called Pay Me No Mind.

0: they don't. Ooh, understand, but they.
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7: All right, let's do the weather again for those of you who are just joining us. Friday, tomorrow, the 26th of June, minimum of 5, maximum of 15. Saturday, we're going to minimum of 3 and a maximum of 14, partly cloudy. Sunday, minimum of 2, maximum of 14, mostly sunny. Monday, we got a minimum of 3 and a maximum of 16 with a shower or two. Tuesday, we got a minimum of 6 and a maximum of 16 with some showers. Wednesday, we got a minimum of 7 and a maximum of 17 with a shower or two. And Thursday, minimum of 5 with a maximum of 17 with some showers. All right, now here we go. Don't forget, guys, about a Facebook page on here, Jimmy's Jukebox, J-I-M-I, Jimmy Jukebox. All right, and on the top of there, I've pinned on there some information that'll help people. There's some community help on there for food, housing, stuff like this. There's also some information about the emergency thing that the government will be sending out on the mobile phones. Okay, get onto that Facebook group, guys. There's a lot of stuff on there that's good. I'll be updating you with stuff on there. You can hit me up with some requests when we get back to our normal program next week. All that sort of stuff is on there. All right, let's go for some more Jeff Beck. And here we are with his 2010 album called Emotion Commotion. People would know this track for sure. Absolutely. I'll just play it and you'll know it for sure. Have a listen to how he nails it on guitar.

Boom! And there it is. There it is. What are you going to do, Nessun Dorma? Jeff Beck, he nails it. Like Richie Blackmore says, Jeff Beck has notes on his guitar that the rest of us don't have. And there it is. He just proves it. He does it every time. Every single time he puts a guitar in his hand, he's going to knock your socks off. Oh, man. That is so good. So good. All right, here we go. Let's keep it going. We got another one here. He moves over on to 2016 now. We got a six-year break there. This album, Loud Hailer, has got a couple of chicks that join with him, but this track here, Pull It, like I said, these aren't necessarily my favourites. Some of them are, but I've just chosen like the shortest tracks off each album so I can get through as many for you as possible. Here's a song called Pull It.

Like I say, I keep saying it, he keeps up with the times. If you listen to that track with a subwoofer, your neighbours know what's going on. Oh my God, he just keeps coming. Keeps coming. All right, that's all of his solo stuff done. Now we're going to get into some collaborative albums, some collaborations now. So we got Beck Bogart and a piece now. He joined up with them in 1973 and made this album here. I'm going to play this track for you now. You never can.

Yeah, that track there was called Why Should I Care by the Power Trio, Jeff Beck, Beck Bogart and a piece, that is Jeff Beck on the guitars, of course, and then we got Tim Bogart on the bass and drummer Carmen a piece, both formerly with Vanilla Fudge and Cactus. Carmen and a piece is a powerhouse drummer, no matter who he's with, and Tim Bogart, he goes well on the bass also, you know. All right, let's get another collaborative album here. This is Race with the Devil. This is Jeff Beck and the Big Town Playboys off their album, 1993 album, Crazy Legs. This is Jeff Beck doing his rockabilly stuff. He does it all, folks. He does it all, and he does it well.

Yeah, doesn't that take you back to the 50s? Some nice rockabilly stuff there. Crazy Legs. I'm so happy that I've gotten all this stuff fit into the show tonight. We're getting some good stuff now. All right, let's get... this is now coming up next. This is last work that Jeff Beck done. This is Jeff Beck and Johnny Depp. This was released in 2022. And oh my God, didn't this cause an uproar in the Jeff Beck community? A lot of people were not happy about this because he toured quite extensively with Johnny Depp, and a lot of people were not happy with this pairing. This album is called 18. They called it that out. They called the album 18 because them two getting together to play together, it made them feel like they were 18 again. I believe this is a Beach Boys song called Caroline No. Here we go.

Yeah, if only people knew that that was going to be the last record that he'd ever make, I think they would have appreciated it more. That's just beauty. The music that he makes is just beautiful. Like, the sounds that he makes with that guitar is just beautiful. There's no other words to describe it. Just a beautiful and amazing and it's just like the just perfection. All right, here's another song that I'm really happy I get to play for you now. This is a Beatles number, A Day in the Life, and this is Jeff Beck, live and exclusive from the Grammy Museum in 2010. He played there for all the guys in the suits. All right, have a listen to this song.

always got to wait for that last bit. That was great stuff there. It's probably not the best version of that song that I've heard him do, but it's definitely good. Okay, here's some more vocals here. This is Jeff Beck, Rock and Roll Party, honouring Les Paul. He done a concert doing all of Les Paul's stuff because Les Paul is the guy who made Jeff Beck want to pick up the electric guitar. And this is him with Imelda May on vocals. I've played her before. I've played them both together before. This song is called Vaya con Dios.

All right, that is some good stuff. You've been listening to Jimmy's Jukebox, and I'm Jimmy K, and this is Where the Music Matters. I want to thank you for listening to me tonight. I hope you've enjoyed tonight's show. I really do. I hope you've smiled at least once in this 90 minutes that you've been listening. Jeff Beck, he's amazing, absolutely amazing. He's got me through some tough times. He's made me smile when I haven't been able to. Thank you so much for listening, and I hope you join me next week. We'll be back to our normal programming. Get onto the Facebook page, Jimmy's Jukebox. Give me a request. If I've got it, I'll play it for you. Thank you so much.

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7: 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And a big g'day as well to you tuned in, checking it out behind the scenes on the TikTok live stream. Big shout out to Jimmy on Jimmy's Jukebox. A ripper night as always. Does this back at 10:30. He might bring a bit of class back to the place after the shenanigans we get up to on the happy hour. Shaping up to be a huge night ahead, looking back to 1986 in the 80s, flashback at 9:30. A bit of old school, plenty of loud stuff coming your way. So stick around for the next hour and a half and come on a chaotic journey of fun. It's a bit like a good old road trip, just without the dickhead drivers. I've got some special guests in the studio tonight. We're up for a raw conversation and talking events coming up. More on that on the other side of some music. Don't forget, if you miss a show, you can catch up with Radio On Demand. Just head to the program guide on the Gippsland FM website, click the Happy Hour, and catch all the past shows anywhere, anytime, anyhow. It's all thanks to our friends and station sponsors, Energy Australia. I think I've done enough yapping so far, so let's crack it into gear, put the pedal to the metal, let's raise a glass, make sure it's only Coke if you're driving, raise some hell, and start this party. Evanescence and Hailstorm to make it loud shortly, but we kick off with Luke Combs. Beer Never Broke My Heart. It's live, it's local, it's exclusive to Gippsland FM. You're tuned in to the Happy Hour.

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0: Keep smiling.

It's Hailstorm here on the Happy Hour, and a big good evening if you've just joined us. It is coming up to 9:15. Hope you've had a good week so far. We've got a lot to get through tonight. I've got a couple of special guests in the studio. I'll introduce you to them on the other side of this. One from Nashville, the TV series. It's Hayden Panettiere, Bad Reputation.

0: from the TV series Nashville. It's Hayden Panettiere and Luke Chase with cover of Bad Reputation. What a song. Now, I promised you a couple of guests. I'm going to introduce you to a couple of guests. I have Ebony.
1: Hello.
0: And I have Kaz.
2: Hello.
0: How are we tonight?
2: We're good.
0: So I tried the pronunciation of what we're talking about, and you know what? I'm just going to let you do the talking.
2: Yep.
0: So we've got an event coming up next month. And I should know the date off the top of my head because I am privileged to be emceeing this event and hosting trivia, and it's an 18-plus event, so you can guarantee your bottom dollar it's going to be absolute filth.
2: Oh, yeah. Definitely. Yeah. Bring it
0: to
2: on.
0: To an extent. Nothing that could get me or anyone arrested.
2: We'll see.
0: So we're going to talk. We'll talk a little more on the event, but there's a very special purpose and reason for this event. So take us through the beginning of your story and what we're here to talk about tonight.
2: Yeah, so we're here to talk about my breast cancer story. So 1st of April, I was diagnosed with stage 4. I can never pronounce it. Metastatic breast cancer that's spread now, unfortunately, to my lymph nodes and my liver. So, yeah, that makes it incurable, unfortunately. So, just started chemo. I've just had my fourth round. Yeah.
0: So, when faced with something like that, what's the initial reaction? Because, you know, we read, I think cancer is something that affects not just the person, but the family, friends, yeah, people around. But to be in that moment, I think unless you're in that position, yeah, you never know what the reaction, how the feelings may be for you. And I know it can differ from person to person, but what are you thinking in that moment when you first get news of the diagnosis?
2: Yeah, so it took us completely by surprise because I'd had a biopsy done probably 3 weeks earlier on the breast, but they pretty much flat out told me that it's not cancer. So my partner Ben and I had just sort of forgotten about it and moved on with our lives. And then we got the phone call. We were driving one day and Ben was driving and I just looked at him and I said, pull over right now. And just an absolute numbness. Like there is no other way to explain it. It was just a complete shock and numbness from head to toe. And it was just such a whirlwind because it was like, got the phone call and then it was like, but you need to be at the oncologist today at this time. So like we had, the day was just a blur. Like you can't even remember how you felt, like how we felt during the day, but it was just like a truck had hit you and just taken everything out of you pretty much.
0: So I'd imagine, obviously, as you've said, that you know, that first instance, it's a big blur.
2: Yeah.
0: And I'd imagine it would be like that for some time, you know, even for days, weeks,
2: oh, yeah,
0: and whatnot. Yeah, you know, like you go through your daily routines, but there's still that sort of numbness.
2: Yeah, I feel like I was just sort of living outside of my body, just going through the motions, but not there for the good probably at least month. Like it's only sort of just now, like it's been like, what, 3 months that I'm starting to come to terms with it. I thought once chemo had started, be like, oh yeah, this feels real now, it's real, and I had accepted it, but fourth chemo on and I'm still like, is this my life? And yeah, it is, like I'm still coming to terms with it. So yeah, it's a big change.
0: pretty heavy change. Now what goes through your mind when you sort of then get through that haze and fogginess and sort of go, okay, I've got to get through my day-to-day life and go through my routine still and fight as much, yeah, as I can. But that weight hanging over when you're faced with your own mortality, what is that feeling like?
2: No words, really, to explain it. But once I sort of come out of that numbness and that shock and went, okay, this is my life, I really surprised myself with this overwhelming, like, feeling of, well, I've got to fight, so what can I do to fight? I've got 3 kids under 10, like I've got a beautiful loving partner, like I've got so much left here to fight for. So that's my drive right now, is to fight as hard as I can to raise, like, do these events and create memories with my family. Like I don't know how much time I have left, but I'm damn sure I'm gonna make that time last and count.
0: Absolutely. And I think attitude plays a big part. And I've only known you for a very short time. We connected on Facebook mm-hmm. when you put some feelers out for for organising the events.
2: Yep.
0: And I said, oh, hey, you know, I work in radio. I have a business, so I'd love to be involved in some way if you could use that. And and I've gotten to know you a little bit over the past. It's been about 4 or 5 weeks since we first connected, and the one thing I see, like, it's so easy in a situation like this to just roll over and go, well, this is the reality.
2: Yeah.
0: What's the point? But instead, I think attitude plays a big part, and in keeping you sane in a way, but also that mental. I don't even know what the word I'm but having the right mentality.
2: Yeah.
0: I think good mental health assists in good physical health as well.
2: Definitely.
0: In a way. What inspires you to keep that drive and keep that fight?
2: My 3 babies and my partner, Ben. I wouldn't be here today, like, if it wasn't for my kids, and I wouldn't have got through these last couple of months if it wasn't for Ben. He's been my rock. He's got me out of bed on days I couldn't get out of bed. He's cooked for me every single day. He's just gone above and beyond, and I couldn't thank him enough. So thank you, Ben, if you're listening.
0: and I think that's one of the most important things, is having such good support around you. And it sounds like not only in your partner and family, but you've got a lot of loving people around you as well.
2: I am very, very blessed. And it's been so beautiful to see, out of the darkness of this, that there is still light out there and positivity, you know, like the amount that people have come forward and helped and contributed and donated, like the community, the support we have received. It's just insane. Like, no words for, like, how much people have done for my family. Like, people I don't even know, who don't owe me anything, who don't even know my story, you know, but they just come forward and wanting to help. Like, it's just unreal.
0: That's what I love about living in Australia. And I think, you know, our country is not without its issues, like just every other country.
2: Yeah.
0: But I think there is a reason that they call this the lucky country, because Australia is a nation of mateship and looking out for each other and community spirit. And, you know, from when we've spoken over the last couple of weeks, and as you're saying now, you know, all these people you don't even know, who don't know you, who there's no connection there. Without hesitation, put the hand up and go, yep, I'm in.
2: I know, just, like, why? Like, you don't owe me anything, but it's just because there's still so many good people out there, like, and it's inspired me to be a better person as well. Like, all these lovely people are helping me, so it makes me want to, you know, be a better person as well for everybody else out there. And it's so good for my kids to see all this support and, you know, that there are good people out there. This world is not all doom and gloom, like, you know, there is still things to smile about and be happy about.
0: Absolutely. Now, on to the kids. How do you bring up a situation like this with the kids? Like, your kids are quite young.
2: Yeah.
0: And I'm probably guessing, no matter how you explain it, it's not something they're going to grasp and probably won't for a long time.
2: Yeah, it was a very tough conversation, but they did have some sort of experience with cancer previously. Their great-grandmother had died a few years ago. So I knew when the time was to have that conversation with them that they were going to sort of have a rough idea of what cancer was. We didn't tell them straight away. We sort of wanted to wait until we'd started chemo and had a bit of a plan in action and things like that first. And I ended up eventually telling my eldest, my 10-year-old, first when I was picking him up from soccer once. It was just the two of us, and it wasn't planned. It just sort of happened. It just came out because he'd noticed I'd been feeling a little bit sick and whatnot. So I just told him, but I obviously downplayed it a fair bit.
0: Yeah.
2: Don't need to scare them anymore.
0: Age appropriate.
2: Yes, made it age appropriate. Yeah. My 5-year-old, he when he saw me, when I'd lost my hair and he saw me for the first time, he dropped behind the couch and started crying. He was quite shocked. He doesn't really understand it. He just says, oh, you know, when's your hair coming back? And, oh, if your hair comes back, does that mean the cancer's gone? Like, he's his reality of it is very different to everyone else's.
0: Is it like seeing that reaction, knowing that it's not going to quite grasp the concept for quite some time? How, like watching your own children sort of not writhe in fear, but sort of take a step back, like, you know, you're already dealing with the emotion in your own mind, but then, and you know that's through no fault of the kids.
2: Yeah, exactly.
0: But how do you deal with that situation in the moment? Is that something that was a hard pill to swallow at the time?
2: It was very tough. I immediately just chucked my beanie back on and went to him and comforted him. And I did have to take myself away and I had a little tear.
0: Yeah.
2: It was emotional just to see him visibly react like that to my appearance. Like you said, though, no fault of his own. He just, you know, it's a very different change. I had hair down to nearly my bum, like an oven bald. So it was a very different visual for him.
0: And a very rapid change.
2: Very
0: as well.
2: Quickly, yeah. So, but we got some books on cancer, like kids' books and things. So we've been reading them to get them to understand it a little bit more. And they're very understanding. Like, I had my fourth round of chemo yesterday, and this morning my daughter was saying to my two sons, you know, come on, be good for mum, you know, she's just had her medicine, don't give her a headache, don't stress her out more than she needs to. So they're trying and they're being as understanding as they can.
0: And that comes down again to, like, it's great to see not only from your partner and friends, but the kids at a young age being so supportive and caring of their mum.
2: Yeah.
0: And take a quick break for a couple of minutes.
2: Yep.
0: And speaking of support, this song I've picked is one that's all about support and is a very, very raw song. I heard it for the first time probably about 10 years ago. One from Martina McBride. It's I'm Gonna Love You Through It here on The Happy Hour, Gippsland FM.

0: It's the Happy Hour, Gippsland FM 104.7. If you've just joined us, a big good evening to you. And if you've not been here the last few minutes, I have Ebony in the studio with me talking about cancer diagnosis.
1: Hello.
0: So for the people who have missed the first part, welcome to you again.
1: Hello.
0: So Martina McBride, that song is a big one about support. And we just had a bit of a chat about support and...
1: Bit of a tearjerker.
0: It is. I remember I was a bit that way the first time I heard that, and I sort of thought, I'm putting that in tonight, and then I thought...
1: Very appropriate.
0: I thought to myself, is it cliche? Is it corny?
1: Nah.
0: Stuff it. I'm putting it in.
1: Very appropriate.
0: Yeah. So, I'd like to introduce you to Kaz.
2: Hello.
0: Kaz, so tell us what you're here for.
2: So, we are here to support Eb and her family, and to raise awareness and bring a lot of awareness to our community about this lovely mum of three. As you've heard, Eb's been doing it really hard, really tough, and felt very isolated and on her own for quite a long time. So, yeah, she reached out to you and to us and a few other people, and, yeah, we are just very privileged to get on board and throw our arms around her as a group and get behind her and raise some much-needed funds.
0: Absolutely. Now, if I could just backtrack a sec. So if you just tell us what your position is, what your role is and what you do and how you've come to be involved.
2: Okay. So, Hixie, I'm an event planner, organiser, run a business called An Enchanting Event. We normally do lots of different things, charity events, weddings, birthdays, baby showers, all those sorts of things. So we have a network of vendors we work with. There's about 9 in our group currently. So we call ourselves An Enchanting Event and Co. And basically when Ebony reached out, she was feeling very, very overwhelmed. So it was all about just having a bit of a chat. I went and had a coffee with her and we met up at her house and met the kids and Ben. And, yeah, she told me about her story and we had our photographer there at the same time, Sharon. And we just said, yep, we're on board. We want to help you and we're going to help with the event.
0: So essentially, you're the one helping everyone keep this shit together.
2: Yeah.
0: And you're the one who's going to slap me across the face at some point in the next few weeks.
2: No, we love you, Hixie. You've been an absolute gem. We personally could not thank you enough for your help and support with us as well. We're very lucky to have you on board.
0: Look, as I say, you know, That's sort of my role I do for a living, but I'm all for community, you know. Looking out for each other, as we said before, a great part of being Australian is mateship and looking out for each other, and no hesitation after we had a bit of a chat. Look, is there anything else that you want to touch on, like, any more of your story?
1: Mainly just I'm so big on awareness, because when I found out the type of cancer it is, it's a very aggressive one. It's only found in 1% of women, and it's especially not found in women my age of 32. So I'm using this chance to promote it and raise awareness on it. If I can get one woman to go and check your titties, then my job is done, you know? Yeah. Like
0: That's the quote of the night. Check your titties.
1: Check your titties. Yep. I'm going to get a I'm going to get a car bumper sticker that says check your boobies, because mine are trying to kill me.
0: Oh, is it funny how dark humor seems to be such a prevalent thing that helps a lot of people. Like we were talking about Jimmy Carr the other day.
1: Yeah.
0: It's that kind of dark humour that makes people go, what the hell is wrong with you? That just helps get a bit of a laugh in this kind of situation.
1: Like, if you don't laugh, you're going to cry. So let's just flip your mindset on it, you know? Like, make it into a bit of a fun thing. Like,
2: And that's something that in our very first meeting, she was like this, and you can't help but not love her. How can you not get involved? When you told us your story, it was, a shock for us to hear it, especially if someone's so young and with three children. So, but the mindset she had back then, even though she felt completely overwhelmed, was exactly what you're hearing tonight. She was like, Kaz, I'm not going to let this beat me. No, I've got my kids and whatever. She goes, these boobs, they're not taking me out.
1: No, they can take the boobs off, but they're not taking me.
2: I'll have a hysterectomy, but I'm staying.
1: Hysterectomy? Isn't that when you get rid of
2: it? Mastectomy.
0: I was about to say.
2: I'll have a mastectomy.
0: I was going to say it's a mastectomy, and I'm going to shut up because I should know better than as a male to tell two women about.
1: Oh, Kaz, you're brilliant.
2: I know, you got to laugh.
0: but hang on. Mm. Don't they say men are expert in boobs?
2: That's it.
1: You were telling us before you can. I've
0: made the point. I've made the point that men can multitask. Boobs are proof that men can focus on two things at once. Or some women, I mean.
1: Yeah, absolutely.
0: Whatever tickles your fancy. Well, that's probably a poor choice of words, isn't it? I think it's interesting again with that attitude. Like, when we think of fear, there's two ways we can look at it. Now, I've got to not say the word because I'll get fired. F everything and run, or face everything and rise. And it's very clear you've done the latter.
1: Yeah,
0: and
1: What am I going to do? Just lay down and let it take me and my kids grow up without a mum? Yep. Hell no.
0: Well, that's just it. Like, that's the easy option. And I could understand there'd probably be some days where you go, I don't want to today.
1: Yeah, definitely have those days, but... You know, every day's a new day and a new chance to...
0: And it's a reminder that shit days are okay.
1: Exactly right.
2: Yeah, that's exactly what we talked about.
0: You got the whole community. Got everyone on TikTok behind you. The hashtag check your titties is now trending on TikTok, folks.
1: Check your titties.
0: Look, thank you for coming in and having a chat.
1: Thank you.
0: And for giving the opportunity to be so open and raw about it. You know, it's easy to... hold back, but what's the point in holding back?
1: No, exactly.
0: That's
1: right.
0: Not how you raise awareness.
1: Absolutely not.
0: You speak the truth.
1: Yeah.
0: And it's inspirational. You know, since meeting you, there's been times, you know, I have my share of days. I'm like, no, don't want to. Can't be bothered. But, you know, I look at how you've gone about the situation you're now faced with and go, you know what, if Ebony can do that you know, no, this
1: Stop.
0: Isn't
1: You'll
0: stopping
1: make me. Cry.
2: It's so
0: but,
2: true,
0: but
2: though.
0: Honestly,
2: I agree.
0: Like the way, you know, and
2: she's inspiring.
0: This is a big call here, but your passion for raising awareness and trying to help other people in this situation and hopefully to find a cure one day. You know, this is drawing parallels to the passion showed by Neil Danaher.
1: Yeah.
0: Who we lost last month. And you know, props to you. I absolutely admire the attitude, what you're doing.
1: Thank you. I'm very, very lucky to have met you and have you come on board, and blessed to call you a friend now.
0: I'm not going anywhere.
1: No.
0: And it was a privilege to be asked to be part of this. I am absolutely looking forward to it.
1: Oh, yeah, it's going to be a good night.
0: You know what? Maybe we should throw to the event planner, see if she's got her shit together to give us some details.
2: I may or may not. All right. So, people, community, friends, everybody listening, check your titties and come and join us. July 18th, Trivia Night, Druin Golf Club. We're here to support Eb. Raise awareness, raise funds for her and her family. And we are going to have a great night with Hixie. So he's going to be hosting the trivia, along with lots of businesses that are backing Ebony. So our core group and Enchanting Event & Co. are all involved. We've got lovely Randall down at the Druin Golf Club, who's been absolutely fantastic. So he is currently, you know, getting the room organised, doing tables and so forth.
1: Yep.
2: We're looking to fill four tables. That's all we have left.
1: Yeah.
2: So we want to book four tables.
1: Pretty quickly.
2: We want to sell those tickets and get them out and get them moving. So if you're interested, come along.
0: So get on to Mum's Last Wish on Facebook and book tickets through the event. Yep. There's going to be silent auctions and, as I said, trivia. So let's hope that my IQ is still relatively good so I put the right answers in the right places.
1: We've also got live music by Cam and Jay, who I just want to thank as well. They've been amazing and donated their time for the night. So a lovely duo band to play some beautiful live music on the night. We've got prizes and raffles and... lots of other little goodies and surprises that are all happening on the night.
2: Lots happening behind the scenes.
1: Yep, lots happening behind the scenes.
2: Yep.
0: I'll tell you what, I should bring my kids along if you want. Want random little surprises through the night?
1: Oh, I've got my own three little surprises. And I've specifically made this an event at 18 plus for a reason.
0: I would say, well, the first one wasn't a surprise. The second one. I mean, what?
1: Yeah.
0: Oh.
1: We even have a red carpet, which I am very excited about. So get dressed up because we're going to have a photographer. It's a chance for the adults to actually take time for themselves as well. Mm. Get dressed up, have some drinks, have some fun. Like, just, yeah.
0: Grandma, if you're listening, you're going to get a phone call tomorrow for babysitting duties. Well, look, Kaz, Ebony, thank you so much for coming in. Once again, you know, thank you for giving the opportunity to be so open and so comfortably share your story. And you know, if this helps at least one woman
1: absolutely
0: kick their titties tonight.
2: Yep. Oh, 100%.
1: Then my job's done.
2: Yeah,
0: absolutely.
1: Yep.
0: And fellas, if you're doing what you do, look out for your ladies as well.
1: Yep.
0: And help them out when you... I'm leaving it at that.
1: Yep. No, but thank you, Hixie. We just want to thank you for letting us come on and share my story and give me a chance to, you know, raise awareness on it. And again, for being the MC and the host for my special trivia night coming up.
0: My absolute pleasure. It's a pleasure and a privilege to be asked to be part of this. And I'm looking forward to it.
1: It's going
0: to
1: be a great night.
0: And Kaz?
2: Yeah, I just want to say the same. You've been a gem. We are so grateful for your help. And to all the businesses that have offered their services, mm-hmm, time for free on the night.
1: Absolutely.
2: And been donating. And yeah, it's just fantastic. Community spirit's amazing.
1: Yep.
2: But Hixie, absolute star.
0: Yeah. We've only met once before tonight so far, but you know what?
2: You're impressed.
0: You're a good egg so far, so you could be lulling me into a false sense of security. And then
1: I'll vouch for her. She's pretty awesome.
0: So this event, folks, is actually the roast of Hixie.
1: Yes, oh yes, it will be.
0: If I see my mother on the invite list, I know what you're up to.
1: He's even going to be wearing a pink shirt, you've told me.
0: My pink shirt I've put on a bit of weight since then, so I need to go get another one.
1: Well, you got time.
0: Exactly. Time to lose weight or time...
1: Leave that one up to you.
0: Let's just go buy a new shirt, shall we? Once again, a big thank you. And Kaz, we can find an enchanting event on Facebook as well.
2: Sure. On Facebook, everyone. So go to Facebook, check out an enchanting event, check out a mum's last wish. All the information for the special night is on there on both Facebook pages. Please go to the GoFundMe page as well. So on Mum's Last Wish and an enchanting event, they're both promoting that heavily.
1: Yep.
2: So if you can't make it to the night, you know, $5 here, $2 there, it all makes a difference. It all adds up.
1: Yep.
2: And if we can get Ebony and her children and Ben on a holiday to make some memories to last a lifetime for these beautiful three kids, that's our mission.
1: Yeah,
0: we're going to make damn sure it happens.
2: We're going to get you there.
0: And we're going to have a hell of a night while we're doing it.
2: And she's not even asking for anything spectacular. She just wants to take the kids to Queensland and take them to the theme parks. That's the kids' wish.
1: Yep.
2: And that's Eb's wish. She wants to be the mum that's sliding down those slides with these three babies.
1: Absolutely.
0: Let's make it happen, folks. So keep the date free. Mum's Last Wish on Facebook. A big thank you once again for joining us. We are going to head back to 1986 on the other side of a word from our sponsors, kicking off tonight with something from the Communards. 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
2: 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It's me. Who knows what you're going to get? So I want to play some Kenny Loggins. It's Danger Zone on Happy Hour, Gippsland FM.

0: In the natural world, there are 28 species of birds called drongos. Recently, however, a new species has been discovered in Morwell, the wandering drongo. It is extremely rare, and indeed, there are only 3 of them, and they're all males. There are no females, so they cannot breed. They are seldom seen, and even more extraordinary, they can only be heard once a week on Wednesday mornings from 9 a.m. to 11 a.m, where they chatter and chirp and play music. Some scientists believe they do this to attract a mate. 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
1: Yes, it was a bit of a shortened 80s flashback, and now I'm joined by Jet in the studio. Yes, we've gone from mature conversation. Oh, maybe it wasn't mature. It was a bit of dark humour and a bit of fun in there, but that's what it's all about. But now I'm joined by a preteen. God help us all. Hello, Jet. How are you?
2: Good.
1: You're good. You're extra good because you've got an extra week of holidays and you're happy with that, aren't you?
2: Yeah, I'm very happy with that.
1: You sound thrilled.
2: Yeah.
1: What's the plan for the holidays, boyo?
2: Don't ask me. I don't know. Genuinely don't know.
1: So we've been talking to the TikTok chat during the break there, and everyone's telling Jet to give me hell, and he was giving me plenty of hell before. Now the microphone's on, he's going quiet. I'll tell you what. You know what? I'll give you another chance a bit later. We're going to hear from a word from our sponsors. Got something from the Goo Goo Dolls and Disturbed on the other side of this. It's a happy hour, Gippsland FM.
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This is The Happy Hour. A big good evening to you if you've just joined us. We're doubling up on the Disturbed music. This one's Stupefy. A little something loud and fast. It's Cry Thunder from Dragon Force. When I say loud and loud and fast, I don't mean in anything inappropriate. Maybe I do. Who knows? The Happy Hour.

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0: It's Dragon Force with Cry Thunder, and if you don't know Dragon Force by now, you'd remember him from Guitar Hero 3 with that really hard song, Through the Fire and Flames. Jet, you've tried that a couple of times, haven't you, on Guitar Hero back in the day?
1: I got it.
0: Not on Expert, you didn't.
1: Oh, I didn't even attempt Expert.
0: You gave it a crack in practice mode.
1: Yeah, that's right.
0: Would you believe the time has flown that fast already? It's almost time for us to get out of here, go to Macca's and go grab a McFlurry.
1: Oh, wow.
0: Or a McSlurry, depending what you want to call it. I love it when you're starting to get tired. You just find everything amusing. Oh, what's the next song, Jet?
1: I don't know.
0: I'll put him on the spot. He's got no idea.
1: I was never told what it was.
0: That's all right. It's playing in the background now, but he hasn't got headphones on, so he can't hear it, so he still doesn't know. Coming up to 20 past 10. One more on the other side of this. We'll see you towards near the end of the show with a bit of Muse. This is Uprising, Gippsland FM. You're on the happy hour.

0: It is the happy hour here, live, local, and exclusive on Gippsland FM. If you've just joined us, a big welcome to you, but about to take off, aren't we, Jet?
1: Yes.
0: Yeah, could have stayed for a bit more, but the Macca's ice cream's calling, isn't it?
1: A lot.
0: I'm feeling like snacks. I need Maltesers, I need crispy M&Ms, and I need a wormhole to open so I can appear that direction.
1: And you also need coffee.
0: No, I don't need coffee. I've had about 1, 2, 3, 4. I've had about 9 coffees today.
1: That's very alarming.
0: No, it's not.
1: How are you not dead?
0: Getting roasted by a 12-year-old. What is this?
1: Oh, who knows?
0: Do you want to walk? I'm going to make this kid walk home.
1: No, thanks.
0: And if you missed the footy, I hear Brisbane won tonight. Brisbane beat Sydney, which is probably bad news for Melbourne. Because we've got a bye this week. That'll bump them up. Anyway, who cares? We're getting to the end of the show. It's time to say goodbye. That's also a good song, but I'm not playing Italian opera at this hour of the night. Big thank you for your company this Thursday evening. I will be back next Thursday. What time?
1: 9 o'clock.
0: Yeah,
1: 9 p.m.
0: Attaboy. Jet will return with me in 2 weeks' time.
1: Have a look on the date. That'll be...
0: If he can be bothered. 2 weeks from now, it'll be sometime early July.
1: 9th
0: of July.
1: By the looks of it.
0: So, I mean, tune in next week as well to listen to the show, but tune in the week after as well for sure to catch Jetman. So, big, massive thank you to Ebony and Kaz for joining the show a little earlier on to talk raw. It's the important thing, isn't it? Talk truthful, isn't it, buddy?
1: Yeah.
0: Speak the truth. Don't sugarcoat it. And just remember, ladies, hashtag check your titties. And blokes, do the same, because men can get breast cancer as well. I'm going to bid you farewell with a great number written by the late, great Jim Steinman. This one's sung by Celine Dion. Not Meatloaf. Take care. Catch you next Thursday. It's all coming back to me. Bye for now.

0: Thanks for listening. We hope you enjoyed the show. And until next time,
1: bye-bye.
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4: 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It is Indie Country Thursday, and I'm fired up for this one. Thanks so much for joining me. Great to have your company. Over the next 2 hours, I've got the hottest and latest country music lined up for you, featuring some incredible independent and up-and-coming country music artists from Australia and around the world. 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

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Thank you so much for joining me. It is an absolute pleasure having your company, as always, on another amazing Thursday night, morning or afternoon, wherever you may be listening in the world. And yes, it is Thursday night, which means it is Indie Country Thursday, where I play the hottest and latest country music from a stack of amazing independent up-and-coming country music artists from Australia and around the world. And what an awesome way to kick off the show with some amazing Aussie independent country music artists. First up, we had a stack of new additions to Dazza's Country Playlist. We kicked off with a lady by the name of Belle Stiles from Adelaide over in South Australia with her latest single, Let Him Fly. Then we had Tanya Nichaman from Wollongong in New South Wales with her latest single, Uncharted Roads. Then we had Jessica Holbrook from the Gold Coast up in Queensland with her latest single, Heartbreak Cowboy. Then we had Amberly Mary Allen from regional Western Australia with her latest single, Endgame. Then we had Rachel Fahim from Sydney in New South Wales with the latest single, with a title track, latest single off her latest album, Who You Are. And then we had Sally Jane from Serpentine in Western Australia with her latest single, 2 Feet. Yes, absolutely awesome stuff. Alrighty, we're going to continue now with some more amazing Aussie independent country music artists. Next up, we're going to have an awesome guy, Andrew Swift, Swifty, from Melbourne. And we're going to have a song off his latest album, Lucky Stars, with Kickin' Tires. 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

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Thank you so much for joining me. If you're a first-time listener, a big warm welcome to you. Welcome to Dazza's Country Playlist, where I play 2 hours of the hottest and latest country music from a stack of amazing independent and up-and-coming country music artists from Australia and around the world. And if you're a regular listener, thank you so much for joining me once again on another amazing Thursday night, morning or afternoon, wherever you may be listening in the world, whatever you may be doing, whether you're out on the road or just kicking back, relaxing, maybe even studying. But yes, hope you're having a wonderful night, morning or afternoon, wherever you are. And yes, hope the country music is keeping you company as you are keeping me company, and I definitely appreciate the support. And yes, we had another stack of amazing independent artists from Australia and the US. We kicked off with an awesome guy, Andrew Swift, Swifty from Melbourne, with a song off his latest album, Lucky Stars, with Kickin' Tires. Then we had Matt Scullion from Ulla Dulla in New South Wales with his latest single, Golden Handcuffs. Then we had Bohemian Rogue from the Sunshine Coast of Queensland with their latest single, Hot, Hot, Sweaty Summer Night. Boy, aren't we looking forward to those coming back. Yeah, bit cool at the moment. Then we had Black Rebel from Sydney in New South Wales with their debut single, Crash and Burn. Then we had Elizabeth Nichols from Nashville with her latest single, Oh, the Things Men Do. And I'm sure there's a bit of truth in that song there. And then we had Aubrey Wallet from Nashville with her latest single, Fish in the Sea. Yes, absolutely awesome stuff. Gotta love all these independent country music artists, and that's what tonight is all about, supporting these independent artists, because their voices deserve to be heard, and I'm so glad that I can do my little bit to help make that happen. So when I say thank you, it is not just from me, but it is from all these independent artists. So let's get into some more independent artists from the US and Canada even. We're going to kick off with a lady by the name of Afton Pratter, another new addition to Dazza's Country Playlist. And we're going to have her latest single, 4 Good Years, right here on Dazza's Country Playlist, Indie Country Thursday on Gippsland FM 104.7.

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Thank you so much for joining me. 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Thank you so much for your support. And yes, Indie Country Thursday, where I play the hottest and latest country music from a stack of amazing independent up-and-coming country music artists from Australia and around the world, because these independent artists are absolutely amazing. And out of all this, you know, I can hope that maybe you might find a new favourite artist or a new favourite song that you're not going to hear anywhere else. Definitely not on commercial radio, that's for sure. And yes, but you will hear them here, right here on Gippsland FM. And yeah, so we had another stack of amazing independent artists from the US. We kicked off with Afton Prater from Nashville with her latest single, Four Good Years. Then we had Francesca Tarantino from Orlando, Florida, with her latest single, Spider on the Wall. Then we had Cassie Ashton from California with her latest single, Bitches. Then we had Lainey Wilson from Nashville with her latest single off her latest album, Whirlwind Deluxe, with Somewhere Over Laredo. Then we had Colton James from Haynesville in North Carolina with his latest single, Take Me There. And the last track there was from DJ Bidwell from Nebraska with his latest single, Halfway to Texas. Yes, absolutely awesome stuff. Alrighty, we're going to continue now with some more amazing independent country music artists from the US and Canada. Next up, we got a group called Showdown from Oklahoma City in Oklahoma with their latest single, Sooner Born, here on Dazza's Country Playlist, Indie Country Thursday on Gippsland FM 104.7. 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

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And yes, if you are a first-time listener, big warm welcome, and thank you so much for listening. And if you've been listening since the start of the program, hope you've been enjoying all the hottest and latest country music from these amazing independent up-and-coming country music artists from Australia and around the world, because that is what Indie Country Thursday is all about, supporting independent country music artists. So when I say thank you, it is not just coming from me, it is coming from these independent artists, because they do appreciate what we do here at Gippsland FM and sharing their music with you. And hope you enjoy their music as much as I enjoy sharing with you. And if you're a regular listener, thank you so much for joining me once again on another amazing Thursday night, morning or afternoon, wherever you may be listening in the world, whatever you may be doing, whether you're out on the road, kicking back, relaxing at home, maybe you're studying or working. Yes, hope you're having a wonderful night, morning and afternoon, and hope this country music is keeping you company, just like you are keeping me company tonight. So yeah, we had another stack of amazing independent artists from the US and Canada. We kicked off with Showdown from Oklahoma City in Oklahoma with their latest single, Sooner Born. Then we had the Costellos, a sister group featuring Ellie, Powell and Lily. They are from Nashville, and we had their latest single, Heartland. Then we had Sharon Carter from Ottawa in Canada with her latest single, I Like Beer More Than You. What a great song that one is. Then we had Rachel Ritchie from Windsor in Ontario, Canada with her latest single, I'm Ready Too. And the last track there was from Chase Stevens from Alberta in Canada with his latest single, Holes in the Night. Yeah, absolutely awesome stuff. Well, geez, they say time flies when you're having fun, and I sure as hell been having fun tonight. We are fast approaching the end of the program once again. 2 hours just ain't never enough. But we do have time for one last stack of amazing independent artists from Canada and Europe. We're going to kick off with Doug Falcons from British Columbia in Canada with his latest single, Aftermarket Stereo, here on Dazza's Country Playlist on Gippsland FM 104.7, Indie Country Thursday, supporting independent artists.

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1: The girl says, "Have you ever had a threesome?"
2: Yep.
1: And your man with big confidence, like just like the Cork man there. You're that confident to be a capital. He says to me with big confidence, go, "Ha! Yes, I have." And in my opinion, somebody who studies sports education in UCD should not have that level of confidence. So, sorry for offending anyone. I wrote this song about him being sexually dominated by a woman called Manic Therapy Demon Girl. There goes her hands around my throat, tying me to this bed with a rope. She has me saying things I've never wanna hear me say again. She's got me wearing balls and chains as she prays.

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0: She has me howling like a stray dog.

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Hope you've been having a great week, whatever you may have been doing, whether you're working, playing, studying, volunteering, yeah, you name it. And hope your week continues to be good, what's left of it, and may you have a great weekend. And yes, the weekend means Saturday night from 7 to 9pm here on Gippsland FM is Dazza's Country Playlist Saturday Night Free For All, where I play the hottest and the latest country music from some of my favourite country music legends. I might throw in a classic or two and even the odd request. You never know what you're going to get on a Saturday night. So, yes, anyway, we have come to the end of the program once again, and what an awesome way to finish the show with some amazing independent artists from Canada and Europe. We kicked off with Doug Falcons from British Columbia and Canada with his latest single, Aftermarket Stereo. Oh, yes, so were the days, you know, when you get a brand new Kenwood or even Sony stereo and whack it in the car and upgrade the speakers and, yeah, have them pumping. Absolutely awesome stuff. Then we had Jess and Tay, Jesse Bauer and Taylor Adams from Ontario, Canada with their latest single, Drinks with the Boys. Then we had Lisa T from Manchester in the UK with the title track off her latest EP, Nice to Meet You Again. Then we had Laura Aston from Birmingham in the UK with her latest single, Fine By Me. And to finish off, we had Keenan Flannery from Dublin in Ireland with a song off his latest EP, Live at the Academy, with Manic Therapy Needing Girl. Yeah, absolutely awesome stuff. Well, that's a wrap for Indie Country Thursday. Thanks so much for joining me tonight. It's been great having your company as always. Hope you've enjoyed the music as much as I've enjoyed sharing it with you. And don't forget, I'll be back again Saturday night from 7 through to 9pm for Saturday Night Free For All, and where I'll play the hottest and latest country music from some of my favourite country music legends, a classic or two, and even the odd request. And, of course, I'll be back again next Thursday night from 10:30pm through to 12:30am for more Indie Country Thursday, bringing you the hottest and latest country music from some incredible independent up-and-coming country music artists from Australia and around the world. 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And to take us out, we're going to have Lee Kernaghan and the Wolf Brothers with Till It Ends. 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

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A win from Newborough this week would see them jump into the top six. 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

2 a.m. I put on my t-shirt inside out when I get out of bed, just to be there. 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
2: If you would like to try a new sport which is suitable for all ages, come along to the Terrelgan Croquet Courts. 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Cost is $5. For more information, phone 0447 276 783. That number again, 0447 276 783 for Terrelgan Croquet.

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1: Good morning, I'm Laura Devoy. Thousands of people are unaccounted for in northern Venezuela after two strong earthquakes struck northwest of the capital Caracas nearly 24 hours ago. At least 188 deaths have been confirmed. The BBC's Will Grant says the disaster comes after a time of enormous upheaval for Venezuela.
2: This year alone, what have we seen? We've seen airstrikes from Washington on Caracas, on Venezuelan soil. We've seen the then president, Nicolas Maduro, removed at gunpoint by US Delta Force troops. All of this means that it has been very, very turbulent. Now, it was interesting that the first nation that Delcy Rodriguez, the interim president, mentioned as offering support to Venezuela at this difficult time was the United States.
1: Another three AI-powered so-called nudifying services have withdrawn from Australia. The eSafety Commission took enforcement action against the services which allow users to access or generate age-restricted material. In a statement, Commissioner Julian Mingrant said the services were increasingly being used to generate degrading and abuse content, including sexual exploitation material. A Tasmanian man who fatally shot a police officer last year will be sentenced today. Constable Keith Smith was serving a court-ordered repossession notice at a rural property in northeast Tasmania when he was killed. Lee Jeffrey Sashames pleaded guilty to murder as well as the aggravated assault of another police officer earlier this year. Victoria Police say no offence was detected during an investigation into an assault allegation made by a Liberal MP. Moira Deeming accused former opposition leader Matthew Guy of physically assaulting her at a dinner in Melbourne last month. Mr Guy vehemently denied the allegation. The investigation has now concluded. The United States Supreme Court has allowed President Donald Trump to strip legal protections from hundreds of thousands of immigrants. A program known as temporary protection status allowed migrants from Haiti and Syria to remain in the U.S. for humanitarian reasons. Separately, the court also ruled the government can turn away asylum seekers at the Mexico border if they had not set foot on U.S. soil. It's been 52 years since the first barcode was scanned at an Ohio supermarket. Peter Hislop takes a look at where to next for the machine-readable code.
3: Australian businesses are being urged to have point-of-sale systems which can read both traditional and 2D barcodes. These carry more information, enhance traceability and enable better product safety. GS1 maintains standards for barcodes. CEO Maria Palazzolo says the original linear barcode reshaped the world.
4: It changed e-commerce forever and our lives all changed very much from that day.
3: But she says it wasn't designed for the current era of speed and accuracy. Although through the adoption of 2D barcodes, businesses will be able to deliver the transparency consumers increasingly demand.
1: Turning to sport, the reigning premiers, the Brisbane Lions, are getting their AFL season back on track with a win over the second-placed Sydney Swans. The Lions led from the outset, the final score 19-12, 126 to 12-11, 83. Speaking after the match, Brisbane coach Chris Fagan explained his team's approach.
5: Our big focus tonight was just to run forward at them because they want to play that handball game. And it's a little bit nerve-wracking for your players to do that, but that is how you've got to play against them.
1: And the Socceroos are gearing up for their final group match at the FIFA World Cup. They'll face Paraguay from 12 p.m. Australian Eastern Standard Time.
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9: And a very good morning from the studios of Gippsland FM on this Friday morning, the 26th of June. And the weather, well, it's looking not too bad today. Partly cloudy, patchy morning fog, light winds. Tomorrow, a top sorry, a top today, 14. Tomorrow, a maximum of 14, minimum of 4, partly cloudy, chance of morning fog with light winds. Sunday, maximum of 14, minimum 3, chance of morning fog with a sunny afternoon and light winds. Monday, maximum 16, minimum of 3, partly cloudy, high chance of showers with light winds. And all those days, except today, the UV index is 2 today, but for the rest of the week, for Saturday, Sunday and Monday rather, it'll be 1. Tuesday, maximum 16, minimum 7, cloudy, high chance of showers with light winds. Wednesday, maximum 17, minimum of 5, partly cloudy, high chance of showers with light winds. Thursday, maximum 16, minimum of 7, partly cloudy, very high chance of showers, light winds that will tend west to northwesterly, 15 to 25 k during the day. There is a road warning for fog making road conditions dangerous. Keep your distance, keep more distance away from other cars than you normally would. Headlights on, please, and drive slowly. Coming in, the fog was quite thick all the way from Trafalgar to here. So please, please, when the sun comes up, it doesn't mean you can turn your headlights off. I wouldn't turn your headlights off any time, but except when you turn the car off, of course. But most cars these days have got auto headlights. So you can set that. They come on when you turn the engine on, and they turn off when you turn the engine off. So put your headlights on auto if you can, because it means you can be seen. It makes it a lot safer. Temperatures around the valley today. The Trobe Valley be 14. The rest of Gippsland, Sale 14. Mount Baw 7. Druin 13. Warrigal 13. Moe 15. Traralgon 14. Leongatha 14. Wilson's Prom 13. Currently in downtown Morwell, it's 8.7 degrees on this Friday morning. Good morning. Welcome to the Friday Breakfast Show.

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1: Russell Morris live there with The Girl That I Love. It's 6:15, you're on Gippsland FM 104.7, and it's Friday morning, Friday breakfast time. Here's Carl Douglas.

That's Carl Douglas, Kung Fu Fighting. Now, yesterday, or the day before, I think it was yesterday, the day before yesterday even, Darryl Braithwaite announced that he will no longer be touring because, due to a throat problem, he can't breathe properly when he's singing. And that's very sad news, but he's 77, so he's given Australia a lot of entertainment over the last 50, 60 years maybe now. So, well, 50 years at least. So we wish Darryl all the best in his retirement from touring. Great voice, and if you've got a throat problem and you've got such a great voice, people are going to expect to hear that great voice. And if he can't do it, well, then he's doing the right thing by him. So all the best, Darryl Braithwaite. Great, great singer. And here he is with Sherbet from the 70s.

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2: 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I don't think I have dials anymore. Is the time is 6:23, and big shout out to Joan who rang up and to Greg Hansford. Oh, thank you, Greg. Honestly, he's a very, very nice man and he says nice things. And he's on Tuesdays, don't forget, Tuesday morning breakfast show, Greg Hansford from 6 to 9. And the dulcet tones of Greg Hansford's voice, and very, very nice things he says. And he has a great show himself, so don't be too modest, Greg, and don't give me a big head, for God's sake. All right, Joan, you might like this song. Greg, it's a country song. Sorry, mate.

0: That's Bill Duffy, Love Me Tonight. Bill Duffy, all the way from Mornington. Tell me where else on Community, Big Butt Community Radio, we'll hear a song from a guy from Mornington, followed by a song from one of the biggest stars of the century. Here's Lady Gaga to take us to the news.
1: Let's have some fun. This beat is sick. I want to take a ride on your disco.

0: Well, that ended suddenly, didn't it? The Love Game, Lady Gaga. I had it time to come on, finish right now, but there you are.
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2: Good morning, I'm Laura Devoy. Thousands of people are unaccounted for in northern Venezuela after two strong earthquakes struck northwest of the capital Caracas nearly 24 hours ago. At least 188 deaths have been confirmed. The BBC's Will Grant says the disaster comes after a time of enormous upheaval for Venezuela.
3: This year alone, what have we seen? We've seen airstrikes from Washington on Caracas, on Venezuelan soil. We've seen the then president, Nicolas Maduro, removed at gunpoint by US Delta Force troops. All of this means that it has been very, very turbulent. Now, it was interesting that the first nation that Delcy Rodriguez, the interim president, mentioned as offering support to Venezuela at this difficult time was the United States.
2: Another three AI-powered so-called nudifying services have withdrawn from Australia. The eSafety Commission took enforcement action against the services which allow users to access or generate age-restricted material. In a statement, Commissioner Julian Mangrant said the services were increasingly being used to generate degrading and abuse content, including sexual exploitation material. A Tasmanian man who fatally shot a police officer last year will be sentenced today. Constable Keith Smith was serving a court-ordered repossession notice at a rural property in northeast Tasmania when he was killed. Lee Jeffrey Sashames pleaded guilty to murder as well as the aggravated assault of another police officer earlier this year. Victoria Police say no offence was detected during an investigation into an assault allegation made by a Liberal MP. Moira Deeming accused former opposition leader Matthew Guy of physically assaulting her at a dinner in Melbourne last month. Mr Guy vehemently denied the allegation. The investigation has now concluded. The United States Supreme Court has allowed President Donald Trump to strip legal protections from hundreds of thousands of immigrants. A program known as temporary protection status allowed migrants from Haiti and Syria to remain in the U.S. for humanitarian reasons. Separately, the court also ruled the government can turn away asylum seekers at the Mexico border if they had not set foot on U.S. soil. It's been 52 years since the first barcode was scanned at an Ohio supermarket. Peter Hislop takes a look at where to next for the machine-readable code.
4: Australian businesses are being urged to have point-of-sale systems which can read both traditional and 2D barcodes. These carry more information, enhance traceability and enable better product safety. GS1 maintains standards for barcodes. CEO Maria Palazzolo says the original linear barcode reshaped the world.
5: It changed e-commerce forever and our lives all changed very much from that day.
4: But she says it wasn't designed for the current era of speed and accuracy. Although through the adoption of 2D barcodes, businesses will be able to deliver the transparency consumers increasingly demand.
2: Turning to sport, the reigning premiers, the Brisbane Lions, are getting their AFL season back on track with a win over the second-placed Sydney Swans. The Lions led from the outset, the final score 19-12, 126 to 12-11, 83. Speaking after the match, Brisbane coach Chris Fagan explained his team's approach.
6: Our big focus tonight was just to run forward at them because they want to play that handball game. And it's a little bit nerve-wracking for your players to do that, but that is how you've got to play against them.
2: And the Socceroos are gearing up for their final group match at the FIFA World Cup. They'll face Paraguay from 12 p.m. Australian Eastern Standard Time.
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0: And good morning. Good morning, Dallas. Thanks for your phone call. Nice to hear from you. Here's the weather. For Friday, that's today, a maximum of 14, partly cloudy, patchy morning fog with light winds, the UV index to reach 2. Saturday, maximum 14, minimum 4, partly cloudy, chance of morning fog with light winds, the UV index to reach 1. Sunday, maximum 14, minimum of 3, the chance of morning fog, sunny afternoon with light winds, UV index again 1. Monday, maximum 16, minimum 3, partly cloudy, high chance of showers with light winds. Sale will have a top temperature today, 14. Mount Baw 7. Druin and Warrigal, both 13. Maui, 15. Traralgon, Leongatha, all 14. And Wilson's Prom, 13. It's at 6:36. If anybody's interested, following the World Cup soccer over there in America and Canada and Mexico. It's all over the place. At the moment, in the game between Curacao and Ivory Coast leading 1-0, and Ecuador 1, Germany 1 is the score there, and that's after about 35 minutes. That's from Group E. It's an interesting thing to the World Cup. I like following it, and plenty of goals this year. It's 6:37, Gippsland FM. Let's have a look if we can play this track from Bruce Springsteen. Good morning if you've just joined us.

0: Australian cruel and downhearted. And thanks, Johnny Washer, for your phone call. I'll be reading out those all-important rainfall figures on after the 7 o'clock news.
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0: And that finishes quickly at 6:45 here on Gippsland FM 104.7. It's Friday morning, the 26th of June. Wow, it's gone quick. Here's Keith Urban.
2: Wide awake staring at my phone. Who's gonna give in first? We don't have to be all alone.

That's Keith Urban. That Could Still Be Us. Great singer. Great singer-songwriter, Keith Urban. Our own Keith Urban. I'm not sure if he was born in New Zealand, but we'll claim him as Australian. I remember seeing a clip of him on YouTube when he was about 14 on New Faces. And they were kind of complimentary, the judges, but they told him he needed to do this and needed to do that. He obviously listened because he became a superstar. You're on Gippsland FM 104.7, and it is 6:50, coming up to the 7 o'clock news. See if I can get three songs in before then. We'll try this one. I paid my

There's Queen, of course. We Are the Champions. This is Creedence now. 6:53. 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

Creedence Clearwater Revival there with Sunday Never Comes. There you go. It is 6:57. You're on Gippsland FM. This should take us to the news, hopefully. John Lennon's Woman. What happened on this day after the 7 o'clock news?

0: John Lennon there with a woman. It's pretty much news time, and after the news we'll have what happened on this day. Here's the news.
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2: Good morning, I'm Laura Devoy. Rescue efforts are continuing in Venezuela following yesterday's earthquakes. A 7.1 magnitude quake, which struck west of the capital, Caracas, was followed less than a minute later by a 7.5 magnitude tremor. 188 deaths have been confirmed, but there are fears that number could increase with more than 1,500 injured. The damage is significant. 250 buildings have been damaged or destroyed. Industry experts say Australia should introduce strict rules for data centres to avoid developers exploiting resources in the global artificial intelligence race. AI regulation was a topic of discussions at the Committee for Economic Development of Australia's State of the Nation conference last night. Electricity companies were vocal in their support for data centres, saying they could underwrite investments in renewable energy projects if managed correctly. CDC Data Centres, the largest owner-operator of data centres in Australia, says stringent and clear regulations are needed to govern approvals. The US Secretary of State Marco Rubio has reassured America's Gulf allies the Strait of Hormuz will remain toll-free. Iran has suggested it will charge ships for transiting the waterway, but Oman, which also borders the strait, has ruled it out. Speaking in Bahrain during a tour of the Gulf, Mr. Rubio dismissed the idea of a toll as nonsensical.
3: What's the consequence for not paying? Let's say a ship says, well, I'm not going to pay the fee. It's not like a toll on a road. You don't get a ticket in the mail. They get shot at. You shoot at one ship, you sink one ship, no other ship is going to move. So that sort of system is not only unwise, it can't happen, it's not even workable. So you might as well abandon the fantasy now.
2: That audio from the BBC. Nine has confirmed longtime host of The Today Show, Karl Stefanovic, will leave the network immediately. It comes after his podcast interview with British far-right figure Tommy Robinson, which was produced independently of Nine, was removed from its platforms this week. Having hosted the morning program for nearly two decades, Mr. Stefanovic was the highest paid television presenter in Australia. The UK and Switzerland have both recorded their hottest June days since measurements began. The mercury reached 36.4 degrees in Somerset in southwestern England, while in Switzerland, 38 degrees. A June record was also recorded in Paris, 40.9 degrees. French media is reporting at least 101 million people across Europe were expected to experience temperatures above 35 degrees Celsius on Thursday. Football fans are gearing up for Australia's final World Cup group stage match. With the details, Scarlett Coppola.
4: It's expected thousands of Aussies will be leaving work early today to watch the Socceroos face Paraguay at San Francisco Bay Area Stadium. Knockoff for Kickoff has employees across the country counting down for an early mark, where they will then head to local venues who are hosting live screenings of the game. The highly anticipated match will begin at midday, Australian Eastern Standard Time. The Socceroos need to win or draw to secure a more favourable path through the knockouts.
2: And the South Sydney Rabbitohs remain in contention for the NRL's top four after a 32-12 win over the Parramatta Eels. The Rabbits were just 6 points ahead at halftime but scored four consecutive tries to run away with the game. Coach Wayne Bennett says he was happy with his team's defensive efforts.
5: I think we did seven sets in a row on the try line there. When we got given away six to goes, that was pretty impressive.
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0: Currently 8.5 degrees, on a way to a maximum today of 14. partly cloudy, patchy morning fog, still foggy out there that I can see. Light winds, the UV index to reach 2. Saturday, maximum 14, minimum 4, partly cloudy. Chance of morning fog with light winds, the UV index to reach 1. 14 on Sunday, maximum, minimum 3. Chance of morning fog, sunny afternoon with light winds, the UV index to reach 1. Monday, maximum 16. Minimum of 3, partly cloudy, high chance of showers with light winds and the UV index to reach 1. Tuesday, maximum 16, minimum 7, cloudy, high chance of showers with light winds. Wednesday, maximum 17, minimum 5, partly cloudy, high chance of showers with light winds. Thursday, maximum 16, minimum 7, partly cloudy, very high chance of showers, light winds. That will tend west to northwesterly, 15 to 25 k during the day. So we've got some rain coming, but at the moment we've had no change from yesterday for Johnny Wash's figures anyway. Overnight, 0. The month-to-date sitting at 64.3. The year-to-date, 399.1. Same time last year, 49.2 and 238.2 for the year last year. So that has not changed either. The road warning for fog, making road conditions very dangerous. Please put your headlights on, drive slowly, and keep a bigger gap than you normally would between cars, and watch out for cyclists and pedestrians. It is pretty foggy, folks, and this is a road warning for all of Victoria, just about. So take heed. It's 7:07, you're on Gippsland FM. We'll have On This Day after this little song.

The song that made Johnny Cash a star. Folsom Prison, probably recorded at the studios of Sam Phillips. And became a legend. That sound that he had was very unique. Johnny Cash, Folsom Prison. It's the 26th of June today. You're on Gippsland FM, by the way, 104.7. It's Friday morning. It's breakfast. And this is the 177th day of the year. So we're getting very close to the halfway mark already. It's amazing. 188 days remaining on this day in 1480.

many, many, many years later, under a car park in a shopping centre, I think it was, something like that, something extraordinary. 1906, on this day, the first Grand Prix motor race was held at Le Mans. There we go, first Grand Prix, 1906. That means it's 120 years old, gosh. In 1936, the initial flight of the Fokker Wolf FW-61, which was the first practical helicopter. Now, that was 9 years before the Second World War started, so there you go. In 1945, the UN Charter is signed by 50 allied nations. That was after the end of the Second World War, of course. Well, it wasn't quite the end of it, actually, because the Japanese surrendered in September, I think. Yes, in 45. 1977, Elvis Presley held what will be his final concert at the Market Square Arena in Indianapolis. And of course, we lost him in August, Elvis Presley, his final concert. 1997, J.K. Rowling publishes her first Harry Potter book. God, how much she be worth now, do you think? Oh, J.K. Rowling, because of all this Harry Potter stuff, they're still playing movies and have all this merchandise. She must be worth a fortune. 2024, Julian Assange returned to Australia on this day in 2024. If you're having a birthday, happy birthday to you. Well, I hope you have a great day. It's going to be cold, but not too wet, but a bit foggy. But have a great birthday anyway. You share your birthday with some of these people I'm going to read out now. In 1898, Willy Messerschmitt, who was an engineer, of course, developed the Messerschmitt fighter planes and bombers. He was an engineer. He died in 1978. In 1909, Colonel Tom Parker. Was he ever really a colonel? And he was born on this day in 1909. Became the manager, of course, for Elvis Presley. In 1922, Eleanor Parker. Oh, what a great actress she was. Born on this day in 1922, died in 2013. She was in lots of movies. She played the Baroness in The Sound of Music, I think. That was Eleanor Parker. And also, she was a saucy young woman in the film The Naked Jungle with Charlton Heston, who was in that film played a plantation owner in Africa somewhere. And he ordered a mail order bride, which turned out to be Eleanor Parker. And anyway, to cut a long story short, their estate, their farm, wherever he was running, got invaded by soldier ants. Oh, watch it, The Naked Jungle. Very good film. William Conrad's in that too. Cannon was in that. Good film. Naked Jungle. Watch it. Got Eleanor Parker in it. 1929, June Bronhill. Great Australian singer, took the name Bronhill from where she was born, Broken Hill. 1943, Georgie Fame, born on this day in 1943. 1951, Australian cricketer Gary Gilmore, born on this day. 1956, Chris Isaak, great singer, born on this day in 1956. And Australian footballer, AFL footballer Dustin Martin, Richmond legend, born on this day in 1991. People who passed away on this day, 2003, Dennis Thatcher, husband of Margaret Thatcher. He was born in 1915, died on this day, 2003. And in 2005, Lalo Schifrin, who was a great music composer. Look at his credits here. This is just some of them. He wrote the score for Mission Impossible, that move. What a great track that is. Mannix, with Mike Connors, of course. Cool Hand Luke, the film Cool Hand Luke with Paul Newman and George Kennedy. Bullet, remember the music in that? That was fantastic. And, of course, another great film with plenty of really good music in it, Dirty Harry. So Lalo Schifrin, great composer. Died on this day in 2025.
is Chris Isaac. Happy birthday.

0: No need to tell you who that was. Elvis Presley, I will say anyway. Big Boss Man, Elvis Presley, who had his last live concert on this day in 1977. And also it's the birthday of Colonel Tom Parker, who was Elvis's manager. So that's why I played that song. Happy birthday, Georgie Fame.
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7: 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It's coming up to 7.30 and after 7.30 news, we'll see what happens. 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
2: Good morning, I'm Laura Devoy. Rescue efforts are continuing in Venezuela following yesterday's earthquakes. A 7.1 magnitude quake, which struck west of the capital Caracas, was followed less than a minute later by a 7.5 magnitude tremor. 188 deaths have been confirmed, but there are fears that number could increase with more than 1,500 injured. The damage is significant. 250 buildings have been damaged or destroyed. Industry experts say Australia should introduce strict rules for data centres to avoid developers exploiting resources in the global artificial intelligence race. AI regulation was a topic of discussions at the Committee for Economic Development of Australia's State of the Nation conference last night. Electricity companies were vocal in their support for data centres, saying they could underwrite investments in renewable energy projects if managed correctly. CDC Data Centres, the largest owner-operator of data centres in Australia, says stringent and clear regulations are needed to govern approvals. The US Secretary of State Marco Rubio has reassured America's Gulf allies the Strait of Hormuz will remain toll-free. Iran has suggested it will charge ships for transiting the waterway, but Oman, which also borders the strait, has ruled it out. Speaking in Bahrain during a tour of the Gulf, Mr. Rubio dismissed the idea of a toll as nonsensical.
3: What's the consequence for not paying? Let's say a ship says, well, I'm not going to pay the fee. It's not like a toll on a road. You don't get a ticket in the mail. They get shot at. You shoot at one ship, you sink one ship, no other ship is going to move. So that sort of system is not only unwise, it can't happen, it's not even workable. So you might as well abandon the fantasy now.
2: That audio from the BBC. Nine has confirmed longtime host of The Today Show, Karl Stefanovic, will leave the network immediately. It comes after his podcast interview with British far-right figure Tommy Robinson, which was produced independently of Nine, was removed from its platforms this week. Having hosted the morning program for nearly two decades, Mr. Stefanovic was the highest paid television presenter in Australia. The UK and Switzerland have both recorded their hottest June days since measurements began. The mercury reached 36.4 degrees in Somerset in southwestern England, while in Switzerland, 38 degrees. A June record was also recorded in Paris, 40.9 degrees. French media is reporting at least 101 million people across Europe were expected to experience temperatures above 35 degrees Celsius on Thursday. Football fans are gearing up for Australia's final World Cup group stage match. With the details, Scarlett Coppola.
4: It's expected thousands of Aussies will be leaving work early today to watch the Socceroos face Paraguay at San Francisco Bay Area Stadium. Knockoff for kickoff has employees across the country counting down for an early mark, where they will then head to local venues who are hosting live screenings of the game. The highly anticipated match will begin at midday, Australian Eastern Standard Time. The Socceroos need to win or draw to secure a more favourable path through the knockouts.
2: And the South Sydney Rabbitohs remain in contention for the NRL's top four after a 32-12 win over the Parramatta Eels. The Rabbits were just 6 points ahead at halftime but scored four consecutive tries to run away with the game. Coach Wayne Bennett says he was happy with his team's defensive efforts.
5: I think we did seven sets in a row on the try line there. When we got given away six to goes, that was pretty impressive.
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0: Current temperature sitting at 8.3 degrees on a way to a maximum today of 14. Partly cloudy, patchy morning fog, light winds. Tomorrow, Saturday, a maximum of 14, minimum of 4, partly cloudy. Chance of morning fog with light winds. Sunday, a maximum of 14, minimum of 3. Chance of morning fog. Sunny afternoon with light winds. Monday, maximum 16, minimum of 3. Partly cloudy. High chance of showers with light winds. Temperatures around Gippsland today. Sale will have a maximum of 14. Mount Baulbaugh, 7. Druin and Warrigal, both 13. Moe, 15. Traralgon, 14. Leongatha, 14. Wilson's Prom, 13. Current temperature is 8.3. Welcome. It's 7.36. You're on Gippsland FM, the Friday morning breakfast show. Now, what's happening around the traps this weekend? Kicking off tomorrow, we've got the Mid-Valley Shopping Centre, Princes Drive, Morwell. Hang on, that's May. What am I doing with May? Where's June? What happened? What's going on with this book? Why is May still in here? Right, we'll go back to the current month. Oh, gosh. Dear. All right, so 26th of June, Friday, we've got Kernott Hall, Princes Drive, Morwell. Friday, the 26th of June, right through to Sunday, the 5th of July, we've got the Morwell Festival of Dance. So that, it doesn't actually say a time there, so you might have to find, just type in Morwell Festival of Dance in Google and see what happens. I might do that and let you know. Today at the Murray Library, we've got the one-on-one tech help, but bookings are required. So you better get in quick because it's on from 10 a.m. to 12 p.m. today. Also today at the Inflatable World Stadium, 34 Bell Street, Murray, we've got Toddler Time. Friday the 26th of June, that's today at 10 a.m., Toddler Time. Also today, between 2 and 3.30pm at the Moe Library again, we've got afternoon tea at Moe Library. Oh, that'd be yummy. Be nice. 26th, that's today, the Old Ghost Town Tour at Old Gippsland Heritage Park, 211 Lloyd Street, Moe. That's on from 8pm to 10pm tonight. The Old Ghost Town Tour. That'd be good. Tomorrow, 27th of June, a Traralgon Farmers Market will be at K Street Gardens, K Street in Traralgon, and that's going from 8 a.m. to 1 p.m. Let's have a look. The Tramp Scooter Come and Try. Ooh. Jump and Climb at 62 Eastern Road, Traralgon. That's on tomorrow from 11 a.m. to 2 p.m. The Bottomless Brunch is at the Deck in K Street, Traralgon. That's Saturday from 11 a.m. to 3 p.m. Dead Man's Treasure, a swashbuckling pirate tale, is on at the G-Pack Little Theatre, Grey Street, Traralgon. That's on Saturday, the 27th of June at 7:30 p.m. Dead Man's Treasure, a swashbuckling pirate tale. There you go. The Baseball State Winter Championships is on at the Toners Lane Baseball Complex, Toners Lane in Morwell, and that's a Saturday and Sunday from 9 a.m. to 5 p.m. Abra Cadabra is on at the Gippsland Performing Arts Centre, 32 K Street, Traralgon, and that's on Sunday, the 28th of June, 11 a.m. Miniature Train Rides is on at Newman Park, Peterkin Street, Traralgon. That's on Sunday, 12 p.m. to 4 p.m. On Sunday as well, we've got the Gippsland Rhythm and Blues Jam Session at Yalorn Newbra RSL, 30 Dalamula Avenue in Newbra, and that's on Sunday from 2 p.m. to 6 p.m. Also on Sunday at the Yanar Memorial Hall, we've got the Gippsland Country Music Club with their open mic day. That's on at Yanar Memorial Hall between 11 a.m. and 5 p.m. It's an open mic. Come in, put your name on the board. You've got to pay an entry fee, $6, I think it is, and $4 for members. And bring some afternoon tea and your own lunch, but an afternoon tea to share. There's lots of music, lots of fun. That's on Sunday at the Yanar Memorial Hall, obviously in Yanar. I'm going to play this. I don't know if it's going to work. They'll see this. It sounds funny, doesn't it? This is somebody else's version of Mission Impossible, because we lost Lalo Schifrin, who wrote it on this day. I think we'll get there eventually.

Well, it's not exactly as good as the original, but it was Jose Abraham with his version of Mission Impossible. Well, it was sort of close to the tune, but not quite the original, which I couldn't find. So, never mind. It's 7:44. It was something different. You've got to give it that. Here's Delta Goodrum.

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1: We just had the beautiful Delta Goodrum with Innocent Eyes. It's 7:48, coming up to the gardening segment. And to take us there, an independent artist from Australia, great singer-songwriter, this guy. This is one of my favourite songs. This is called Hands on Top of the Wheel. Eight Ball Aiken, who does come here quite often. This is a great song.

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1: 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Choose from Muehlenbeckia, creeping fig, or the small-leafed ivy. 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You can buy topiaries already done, which saves you the work and waiting. Good gardening from Graham Ross and the Winter Garden Clinic.
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Steve Winwood there with Higher Love. We're coming up to the news. This will take us there. Here's Robert Palmer with She Makes My Day. News is next.

0: Oh, a bit of a mistake there I made there. That was Disturbing Behaviour by Robert Palmer, not She Makes My Day. Yes. Anyway, it's news time.
1: National Radio News.
2: Good morning, I'm Laura Devoy. Oxfam says yesterday's earthquakes in Venezuela could worsen an already severe humanitarian crisis. The organisation says nearly 9 million people were in need of aid before the quakes struck. Authorities say the quakes caused significant damage, with 250 buildings damaged or destroyed and at least 188 people killed. Oxfam says its partners are already on the ground working to determine the extent of the damage and the most urgent needs of the affected communities. The eSafety Commission has welcomed the withdrawal of three so-called nudifying services from Australia. The AI-powered services allow users to access or generate age-restricted material. In a statement, Commissioner Julian McGrant said the services were increasingly being used to generate degrading and abuse content, including sexual exploitation material. Experts are calling on the World Health Organization to name a common yet overlooked disease as a neglected tropical disease. One third of the world's population is infected with the toxoplasmosis parasite, which can cause ocular toxoplasmosis, an eye infection that can cause permanent vision loss. Ophthalmologist Professor Justine Smith from Flinders University told National Radio News, with the WHO's recognition, there can be meaningful steps taken to prevent the infection.
3: In 2012, the WHO identified a number of neglected tropical diseases for prevention and control. And since that time, there's been really substantial progress made fighting against those selected diseases. We're seeking toxoplasmosis can be recognised too, so it doesn't get left behind.
2: Newly released documents show King Charles III paid £12.9 million or $24.6 million in tax in 2024-25. It's the first time the monarch has revealed their tax bill. The King's eldest son William, the Prince of Wales, paid more than $14.7 million in tax during the same period. Astronomers have discovered two exoplanets, which are planets outside the Earth's solar system. Here's the BBC's science correspondent, Helen Briggs.
4: The planets are roughly the size of Jupiter, but with just a fraction of its mass. Only a few dozen of these so-called superpuff planets are known, and it's even rarer to find two formed from the same disk of dust and gas locked in a gravitational dance. What makes them most remarkable is that they are constituted of material that is very spread out, making them very light and puffy for their size. Astrophysicist Dr. George Dransfield of the University of Oxford, who led the research, says the planets resemble shaving foam in their density.
5: So the density is so low, they're so puffy and diffuse that we compare the density to candy floss.
2: Turning to sport, the reigning premiers, the Brisbane Lions, are getting their AFL season back on track with a win over the second-placed Sydney Swans. The Lions led from the outset, the final score 19-12-126 to 12-11-83. Speaking after the match, Brisbane coach Chris Fagan explained his team's approach.
6: Our big focus tonight was just to run forward at them because they want to play that handball game. And it's a little bit nerve-wracking for your players to do that, but that is how you've got to play against them.
2: And the Socceroos are gearing up for their final group match at the FIFA World Cup. They'll face Paraguay from 12 p.m. Australian Eastern Standard Time. A win or a draw will secure Australia a spot in the knockout round.
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0: top of 14 today, partly cloudy, patchy morning fog with light winds. Tomorrow, maximum 14, minimum of 4, partly cloudy, chance of morning fog with light winds. Sunday, maximum 14, minimum 3, chance of morning fog. Sunny afternoon with light winds. And Monday, maximum 16, minimum 3, partly cloudy, high chance of showers with light winds. There is a current warning for fog pretty much everywhere around, so please drive carefully. They're saying to keep your headlights on and, you know, stop ringing bell. Headlights on and drive slowly. All right, let's have some music to kick this hour off, and then we'll have Wayne Draper, the CFA chief.

0: The winner takes it all, ABBA. What a way to come to the introduction for my guest this morning, who's come all the way from Morwell. And it's a good morning to Wayne Draper, our local CFA Brigade Captain. Good morning, Wayne.
1: Good morning, Chris.
0: How are you? Thank you. We had a bit of a communication breakdown between the two of us, but you're here.
1: I made it. I'm not far from here, so it makes it easier.
0: Takes it all, ABBA. What a way to come to the introduction for my guest this morning, who's come all the way from Morwell. And it's a good morning to Wayne Draper, our local CFA Brigade Captain. Good morning, Wayne.
1: Good morning, Chris.
0: How are you?

0: You look like you've slept all right. You look reasonably well.
1: Feeling really good, actually. It's a nice foggy morning. So hopefully it's a nice day today.
0: Yes, and it is foggy. And so please, drivers, please turn your lights on.
2: Oh, yeah. You do at the moment. It is thick. And I think this is a reminder for everyone now. We're getting to the winter months now.
0: Yeah,
2: You know, to be fire safe at home. It's probably the most important thing for everyone now.
0: That's right.
2: Yeah, you know, people drying their clothes and, you know, you put them in front of heaters and fires and stuff like that. And, you know, bringing out old heaters that have been sitting for 12 months that haven't been cleaned, There's a lot of stuff that's, it could go wrong with stuff that's been put away in the shed, you know, freight cords.
0: Yeah, dust.
2: All the dust has built up in them and stuff like that. So, you know, you're going to use stuff like that. Make sure you clean them, get them checked. And especially electrical checked as well, you know. It just makes a big thing later on down the track. And that's where, you know, it's your safety. Your family's safety is what you got to look at. So it's hard to replace people.
0: Yes.
2: Replace houses. You can
0: replace clothes and things
2: clothes
0: like that.
2: And everything like that. But people you can't just replace. So, yeah, just be reminded on that. Just make sure everything's working. You know, just even check your smoke alarm. Have you done yours yet, Chris? I'm just wondering about
0: anyway, that.
2: Anyway,
0: that's what we were talking
2: about. Okay, we'll keep going. I might have to come down to Traff and do that. But
0: yes, we'll have to. We'll have to do something about that. I've got to get some light switches looked at as well. So
2: So I think there's a lot of things that you need to look around the house and that, and you know, just storage around your house. It's just general tidy up sheds and stuff like that. You know, how you store fuel at your house, you know, in your sheds and that. A lot of people store fuel, and I mean, like we've just gone through all this fuel stuff and that, and that's still going.
0: Yeah,
2: you know, and people are storing up their fuel, and I think that's another thing. You know, you've got to be careful.
0: Yeah,
2: where you store your stuff, and I mean, especially for us as firefighters.
0: I've got a small jerry can half full. Never fill it full up.
2: Yep,
0: for my mower. That's all.
2: Yeah, that's all I have. I
0: don't fill it full. Because when you fill them full, there's an air hole at the bottom and it just splashes petrol over your car.
2: Anyway, so you waste it. So it's all money down
0: well,
2: the drain.
0: Well, your car stinks of petrol and you think. Anyway, have you been busy with the CFA this week or this month?
2: For the month, it's been a pretty reasonable month we've had. We've got up to a lot of alarms, which is like protected premises.
0: Yeah.
2: Couple of car accidents. And we've had a couple of small fires and a lot of burn-offs are going off in town and stuff like that.
0: Yeah,
2: so we're getting a lot of inquiries about that at the moment, about burning off and stuff like that. Yeah, the council have their own rules for burning off in your property around like Mall and stuff like that, Latrobe City. Yeah, just contact them and see if you can do it.
0: So these are open fires, these burn-offs?
2: Yeah, just outside. Yeah, just burn all their stuff, what they've got, rubbish what they're burning. So just be aware that, you know, you're not meant to, but it's a way to keep warm too these days, I think, some people. But, I think that it's been a good month. Like, we've only had that, you know, probably 15 fires or something like that.
0: Oh, really?
2: So it's been pretty good that way.
0: 15? That's a lot, really.
2: Yeah.
0: Not for you guys, but I would have thought.
2: Yeah, and that's over the month. That's a couple of false alarms in there, so people reported it and stuff like that.
0: So these are house fires? Or
2: just in the house, yeah.
0: Oh,
2: just
0: right, okay.
2: Stoves and stuff like that.
0: Yeah.
2: You know, just people over when they leave stuff on the
0: stove.
2: And that's an easy one to do for people.
0: Yeah. Answer the phone.
2: Yeah. Go and walk away from the stove and then just go and do something else and then talk to them, forgot about what they're doing, and that's when it starts.
0: Yeah.
2: So, but just be aware of that. And I think that, I think they've had a couple of fires at Ballara Way, a fire at Ballara the other day.
0: Oh, right. Churchill, house fire.
2: Yeah. So in the roof space and stuff like that. So,
0: okay. Yeah.
2: There's been a few around at the moment, but everyone, like a lot of the volunteers now are probably all busy doing their training now.
0: Yeah.
2: Where weekends and booking into courses to do other stuff as well. So
0: I suppose some of the house fires could be started by like vermin in your roof.
2: Yeah, it could be anything. It starts them. It's just stuff that's been around, especially the older houses and stuff like that. So, yeah.
0: We've got to take a break for a minute, but I'll come back and talk about how your recruiting's going.
2: Yeah.
0: Sounds like it's going well.
2: It is.
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2: And we're back with Wayne Draper, CFA Chief for Morwell, the CFA Captain.
3: Yes.
2: And you've had a good recruiting month, Wayne, you were telling me.
4: Yeah, we have. It's been really good. I'm surprised. We've got a mixture of young and old and female.
2: Oh, terrific.
4: So I think for our recruitment to happen in August for to do their local general firefighting stuff,
2: yeah,
4: we'll have probably about 7.
2: Wow.
4: By then.
2: So that's
4: which is
2: terrific.
4: Good for us.
2: Yeah.
4: It's good for the brigade.
2: So, I mean, how many's in your brigade right now?
4: So now, total number of active firefighters, we're running around about 30.
2: Well, and so 7's quite a big percentage increase.
4: It's good, and it's a good increase, which is good to have a mixture of male, female.
2: Yeah, and young and old, too.
4: And young and old.
2: Yeah. Well, what do you call old?
4: Well, me.
2: I'm talking about recruits now.
4: Recruits, you're looking anything from, I mean, I think I've got one there who's starting in his 40s, 45.
2: Oh, okay. Well, that's cool.
4: And I think that's the thing, like, if I be age now.
2: So is that old?
4: They all class me old.
2: I'm ancient, mate, compared to all that.
4: I think where we find now, we've got, fire brigades have got about 4 generations really going
2: terrific.
4: Through, you know, that age bracket's what you have, you know, 18 to 25s and 25s to 35s and then 45s to 50s.
2: So what's your youngest recruit this month?
4: We're looking at 18.
2: Wow. That's.
4: And we're also looking at our juniors who step up from our junior program to our senior program, which I've got 2 of them coming through.
2: Oh, right. So, terrific.
4: But theirs is, I have a bit of a thing for say that their schooling comes first.
2: Yes.
4: Then fire brigade.
2: Yeah.
4: So we're working with them how we're going to do that because they'll be both doing year 12 next year.
2: Oh, well, yeah.
4: So then we work out how we do that. And it's a good little thing because our junior program's picked up a little bit. We're running, I think, around about 10 to 12 juniors, which is good.
2: Yeah.
4: And I think that's a good thing at the moment. And we're trying to, for next year, we're doing some changes to help the juniors, and that's with the CFA as well, to give out, and plus our leaders that we have. We're just doing something a little bit different, try and help out and get them involved.
2: Must be rewarding, though, for you to see kids of 16, 17, 18 really want to
4: commit to
2: the CFA.
4: Yeah.
2: That's great.
4: I think it's good I think we got our presentation night coming up in August.
2: Yep.
4: And we've got 5-year people have been 5 years. Cause I think that's the hardest part, keeping people for 5 years, and it's after that.
2: Yeah.
4: That's when you start losing people because, they're a little bit older.
2: Yeah.
4: Their jobs change.
2: Yes.
4: And their whole circumstances changes.
2: Yeah, they get married.
4: Married, have kids. And I think back in the day when I joined, is that my kids all grew up through Fire Brigade.
2: Yeah, yeah.
4: And I'm still there.
2: Yeah.
4: And my son was ran Fire Brigade in competition, and he went and played footy, and that's what he done. So that's what he wanted to do. But
2: and working conditions have changed now. The hours are all different.
4: Yeah, and I think that's the hard part because no one has a set time slot.
2: It's not Monday to Friday.
4: No.
2: 9 to 5, isn't it?
4: No, it's not a 9 to 5 job. And I think now you've got more. And I mean, I have a problem with ours. What I have is that we have a group of blokes who are our turnout drivers who we could be, 3 of us could be on day shift together.
2: Yeah.
4: And that happens once every 2 months.
2: Yeah.
4: Where we're all on day shift together. So now I've got younger guys coming up to learn to drive.
2: Yeah.
4: And we started them off now where we've got a couple of them all now starting to be K3 drivers. so they can just go to the job and go through, but they can still operate pumps and stuff like that. Yeah. And then, yeah, we're trying to teach the younger ones even to be, like, crew leaders.
2: Yeah, yeah.
4: But we're trying to use our older blokes to do that as well.
2: Yeah.
4: And learning, it encourages us about learning.
2: Yeah, a lot of learning in being a driver, I should think, because you're not just driving, learning to drive a truck, you're learning to drive a truck under lights and sirens and things.
4: And that's the thing, though. You've got three lots of things you need to do. You need to go pass them courses. Then you've got to go and do drives with your captain or whoever your designated driving instructor is.
2: And you need a HD license.
4: Yeah, you need HR. Yeah, medium rigid license for our trucks. And then some of the trucks are heavy licenses. Just depends what how heavy the trucks are and what they are. But I think that's the thing, though. I'm taking people through now, and I think they're starting to realise that it's not all about that driving code one. You've got to actually think about what you're doing. And we have this program now where I take drivers out. I get them to explain to me what they see as a hazard and talk me through their drive.
2: Right.
4: Yes. And it's different.
2: Yeah.
4: And I only learned that through CFA.
2: So you see any potential
4: hazards?
2: Any potential captains in your group?
4: Yeah, we've got a few. I think, that's a good part.
2: Yeah.
4: Everyone could be a captain. Yeah. It's just that they've got to learn what the politics.
2: Yeah.
4: There's a lot of politics in being in a brigade. As I said, I spend probably 85-90% of my time doing HR issues and meetings and stuff like that. And the other 5% I do is firefighting. Yeah. I try and get away twice a year for campaign fires.
2: Yeah.
4: And try to get as many fires as I can. But then this week's been a busy week for me. I think I've done every night this week for meetings.
2: Mm-hmm.
4: And then, yesterday, I had meetings last night, and I had stuff I had to do prior to that. So there was about 5 hours of meetings yesterday.
2: I mean, being a captain is a lot more to just going out and help.
4: No, that's right. It's so all much more. There's a lot of stuff to do, and some of this is like this stuff we do once a month. That's part of it.
2: Yeah.
4: And that's part of the community side of things. What you do.
2: Yeah.
4: And it's not for me. It's for the community.
2: That's right.
4: And they get to learn stuff, what they want to know. And we get phone calls for the station to ask what they want, because our phone goes through to our mobile phones.
2: Yeah.
4: So we have a duty officer which gets the call every time. So we don't miss any calls. I mean, if we're busy, we'll miss a call.
2: Yeah.
4: But, it's a really good – I think this year's been a good year for us. We've had some people leave due to work commitments and also – can't commit, and that's the other part. They can't commit, and that's not their fault.
2: No,
4: at the time when they went and joined, they could commit, but things change, and I think everyone's got different things. I've got to change the way I do things because I need to make sure I have my time away.
2: You can't let it take over your life.
4: And I think that's what Fire Brigade's about, and that's what and I class it as a family.
2: Yes.
4: And always have.
2: Yeah, you can. Well, you can tell that, when you go to your open days.
4: Yeah.
2: You can see that.
4: Yeah, and it's good. And we've got a lot of younger people. Technology is different to what we used to use. So you use your younger ones for the technology, and that's the best way to go.
2: Yes. Now, if people are interested in being recruited or want to, they can phone you.
4: Yeah, they can give me a call.
2: So they can phone the station and I'll give them your number if that's all right.
4: Yep. They can do that.
2: Ring 51348444. Doesn't matter if you're over 40. Well, over 60 might be a bit tough, but
4: You'll get through that.
2: but if you're young,
4: want a career in just volunteering, give us a call. We're there to help and stuff like that. And it's good. And I just thought probably the other thing is before I do finish up is that our open day.
2: Yep.
4: Is probably the most important one. We got that on the 7th of November. So people are aware is that it's also the same day as the Rose Garden Festival.
2: Yep.
4: So Moore Fire Brigade, Moore Rose Garden and the Trobe City are working together this year.
2: Terrific.
4: Which is really great that we'll be involved by taking some special guests from the fire station to the Rose Garden with the fire truck.
2: Yep.
4: So that's going to happen. I can't give too much away.
2: No.
4: But also, it's sort the steam train's coming down that weekend as well.
2: Oh.
4: So there'll be buses running to the Rose Garden and to the fire station. So we're working very well
2: That'll
4: together.
2: That'll be a big day.
4: Yeah, so it's going to be good. So
2: just got to keep our fingers crossed for some good weather.
4: Yeah, we're hoping for the good weather, and that's going to start at 11 o'clock. So our open day will be 11 till 3.
2: Yep.
4: Instead of 10 o'clock to 2 o'clock, but it'll be 11 till 3 with food vendors there and a lot of displays. And we'll be doing a bit of fire safety as well.
2: Terrific. And hopefully Gippsland FM will have a little...
4: Yes.
2: A couple of us that will be there.
4: We'll have our
2: we'll see how we go.
4: And we'll have our racing fire trucks going.
2: Oh, good.
4: Again, so we'll have a bit of a competition again. We haven't had one last year, so we'll have another one. So, but no, that's really good. And I think it's people like yourself in the community for Gippsland FM who do a great job. And I think that's one of the reasons why I like doing what I'm doing now.
2: Well, that's one of the reasons I like having you in. I mean, we met completely by accident.
4: Very much so.
2: And it's just turned out, I really loved having you in here. It's just, you find out so much. I'll get that smoke detector fixed.
4: We'll sneak that one in next month.
2: It is great to have you here.
4: Yep.
2: It's just, and it's really an opportunity for us in the community to thank you guys for what you do, you guys and girls, because it's just, you're doing it for nothing.
4: Yep.
2: Takes a lot of your time.
4: It does.
2: And you're putting your lives on the line.
4: Oh, you do. Every day.
2: Every day. Yeah, because you never know what you're going to, do you?
4: No, you don't know what you've got. And I think
2: you only get a call and say, blah, blah, blah, is going on, and off you go. And you don't know what you're going to come up against.
4: It might be a false alarm. You don't know.
2: Yeah, but you've still got to belt along to get there.
4: You've still got to go along to get there. So,
2: and you never know what you're going to come up against. Yep.
4: Exactly.
2: I mean, if it's a car accident, the cars can blow up, don't they, you know?
4: Well, especially now, this day, you've got battery cars.
2: Yes. Now, you can't put them out with water. You're going to have the foam, I guess.
4: Yeah, well, there's special ways of doing it, and we're doing some training coming out for it at the moment because it's just just special ways. I think that's where you look at the battery cars when they come overseas and they're on fire, they just throw them over there into the ocean. And I've seen that. A few months ago they done that.
2: Really?
4: Yeah.
2: Well, they put them on a ship and chuck them out.
4: Yeah, they got very new ones that are caught on fire. They've had a container full of them and they just threw them overboard.
2: Oh, that's going to do the environment a lot of good.
4: So,
2: makes a home for the fishes.
4: Home for the fishes, yeah. But I think there's a lot of stuff about battery cars and stuff like that. There's a lot of good stuff out at the moment about them, especially now. It's getting more and more now. You can see more and more battery cars getting around.
2: But if you go to a fire where there's a battery car... And it's so damaged you can't tell it's an electric car at first glance.
4: The only way you're going by is, you get the glance. You get to see what battery car, you get to know what they look like.
2: Yeah.
4: But that's, all it is a bit on the bloody number plate. Like the gas ones.
2: Yes.
4: But there's no, and then plus you just see there's no exhaust or anything like that, then you know that.
2: Going to go when they get these cars that drive themselves.
4: Oh, I tell you what.
2: I'm not looking forward to that.
4: I don't
2: think I'd ever get in one.
4: I don't even like backing my car. My Commodore does that anyway, in a car park.
2: It backs itself in.
4: Yeah, no, I have never tried it, never will.
2: All right, we're coming up to 8:30. We've got to go to the news. Wayne, as usual, thank you for rushing in. I'm sorry about we didn't communicate properly.
4: That's all right.
2: But it's the last Friday of the month.
4: Yep, it is.
2: And it's been a pleasure to have you, mate, and we'll catch you next month.
4: Definitely.
2: All right. Wayne Draper, the captain of the Morwell Fire Brigade, CFA. Great job, you guys. Please, please pass on our congratulations to all your crew for all what you do every day. Thanks, Wayne.
4: Thank you.
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5: Good morning, I'm Laura Devoy. Oxfam says yesterday's earthquakes in Venezuela could worsen an already severe humanitarian crisis. The organisation says nearly 9 million people were in need of aid before the quakes struck. Authorities say the quakes caused significant damage, with 250 buildings damaged or destroyed and at least 188 people killed. Oxfam says its partners are already on the ground working to determine the extent of the damage and the most urgent needs of the affected communities. The eSafety Commission has welcomed the withdrawal of three so-called nudifying services from Australia. The AI-powered services allow users to access or generate age-restricted material. In a statement, Commissioner Julian McGrant said the services were increasingly being used to generate degrading and abuse content, including sexual exploitation material. Experts are calling on the World Health Organization to name a common yet overlooked disease as a neglected tropical disease. One third of the world's population is infected with the toxoplasmosis parasite, which can cause ocular toxoplasmosis, an eye infection that can cause permanent vision loss. Ophthalmologist Professor Justine Smith from Flinders University told National Radio News, with the WHO's recognition, there can be meaningful steps taken to prevent the infection.
3: In 2012, the WHO identified a number of neglected tropical diseases for prevention and control. And since that time, there's been really substantial progress made fighting against those selected diseases. We're seeking toxoplasmosis can be recognised too, so it doesn't get left behind.
5: Newly released documents show King Charles III paid £12.9 million or $24.6 million in tax in 2024-25. It's the first time the monarch has revealed their tax bill. The King's eldest son William, the Prince of Wales, paid more than $14.7 million in tax during the same period. Astronomers have discovered two exoplanets, which are planets outside the Earth's solar system. Here's the BBC's science correspondent, Helen Briggs.
6: The planets are roughly the size of Jupiter, but with just a fraction of its mass. Only a few dozen of these so-called superpuff planets are known, and it's even rarer to find two formed from the same disk of dust and gas locked in a gravitational dance. What makes them most remarkable is that they are constituted of material that is very spread out, making them very light and puffy for their size. Astrophysicist Dr. George Dransfield of the University of Oxford, who led the research, says the planets resemble shaving foam in their density.
7: So the density is so low, they're so puffy and diffuse that we compare the density to candy floss.
5: Turning to sport, the reigning premiers, the Brisbane Lions, are getting their AFL season back on track with a win over the second-placed Sydney Swans. The Lions led from the outset, the final score 19-12-126 to 12-11-83. Speaking after the match, Brisbane coach Chris Fagan explained his team's approach.
8: Our big focus tonight was just to run forward at them because they want to play that handball game. And it's a little bit nerve-wracking for your players to do that, but that is how you've got to play against them.
5: And the Socceroos are gearing up for their final group match at the FIFA World Cup. They'll face Paraguay from 12 p.m. Australian Eastern Standard Time. A win or a draw will secure Australia a spot in the knockout round.
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2: And good morning, and thank you, Wayne Draper. Isn't he a fantastic guy? CFA Brigade Captain, thank you, Wayne, for that little chat we had. Certainly useful information. It's currently 7.5 degrees on a way to a maximum of 14. Morning fog, partly cloudy, patchy morning fog with light winds. Saturday, maximum 14, minimum 4, partly cloudy, chance of morning fog with light winds. Sunday, maximum 14, minimum of 3, chance of morning fog, sunny afternoon with light winds. And Monday, maximum 16, minimum 3, partly cloudy, high chance of showers with light winds. Johnny Wash's rainfall figures 0 overnight, 64.3 for the month, 349.1 for the year. Last year at the same time, exactly the same as yesterday, 49.2 for the month last year, 238.2. Now, there is a road warning for fog. So there's thick fog about, and it's pretty thickish at the moment as I can see. Yes, it is. So it's dangerous. So put your headlights on and drive slowly. It is not like a nice, normal, sunny day. It's hard to see, especially the darker coloured cars. So put your lights on. We want to keep the boys and girls from the CFA, give them a little bit of downtime. They don't need to be rushing out to accidents that could be avoided by putting your lights and driving just that little bit slower. Okay, it's 8:37. 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And it's 8:38. Don't forget, after 9 o'clock, we've got the country crew with the man himself. Sir Sean Walker will be in the chair presenting his version of the country crew show for this Friday. He's looking at me like I'm speaking double Dutch. But anyway, so don't forget, Sean Walker coming up after the 9 o'clock news. Now, just an update on the World Cup soccer. In Group E, the matches have finished. Curacao 0, Ivory Coast 2. A bit of an upset this one. Ecuador 2, Germany 1. Now, the Group F matches later on today at 9 o'clock coming up. Japan versus Sweden, Tunisia versus the Netherlands. And then at midday, the big one. In Group D, Paraguay versus Australia and Turkey versus USA. That's all happening today in the World Cup, which is reaching towards the end of the group stages. Then we get into the finals part. It's 8:40 a.m. We've got the country crew with Sean coming up after 9 o'clock. Meanwhile...

David Bowie, Ashes to Ashes. Here's the Silver Kent Convention. We're going to get up and boogie. Well, not me. Too old for that now.

0: That's our own Olivia Newton-John with Physical. It's 8:50, time for this.
1: 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A win from Newborough this week would see them jump into the top six. How's it going to play out? 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
4: 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It is extremely rare, and indeed, there are only 3 of them, and they're all males. 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Some scientists believe they do this to attract a mate. 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
1: We're not far from wrapping it up and handing over to the country crew with Sean Walker at 9 o'clock. Here's Matt Monroe. He's born free, even.

Born Free, Matt Monroe with a great song from the film of the same name, Born Free. It is just about time for me to clear on out of here. I don't know if this will take us to the 9 o'clock news and to Sean Walker, but we'll see if we can fit one of the bit songs in anyway. Here we go. This is a favourite of mine, the song at least, Georgia. I won't mention the singer's name. Just in case you don't like it.

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1: Good morning, I'm Laura Devoy. Rescuers are digging through rubble in Venezuela looking for survivors of yesterday's earthquakes. At least 188 people were killed and more than 1,500 injured. It's believed 200 are trapped. Authorities say 250 buildings were damaged or destroyed. Survivor Kelvin Padilla spoke to the BBC.
2: And I saw half of my house falling off like that, literally. I saw 10 different buildings that doesn't exist anymore. They were like complete crash. There are people alive trapped in those houses. Everybody is looking for medicines and for the relative.
1: The Federal Treasurer has dismissed former Reserve Bank Governor Philip Lowe's criticism of the government's tax reform. Dr. Lowe said yesterday while he supported changes to tax concessions on property investment, the tax reform would not lift housing supply. He said the extension of the capital gains tax treatment to non-residential assets would limit growth investment. Speaking this morning, Jim Chalmers said he doesn't share that view.
3: When it comes to the substance of his comments, we are fixing a very damaging distortion that has existed in our tax system for a quarter of a century. It's locked too many people out of housing, especially young people. And once you decide to deal with that distortion, it doesn't make a lot of sense to replace it with another distortion in the tax system.
1: A major highway linking Sydney to the New South Wales Central West is expected to remain closed for another 12 months. The state government has this morning announced a contract has been awarded to fix the Great Western Highway at Victoria Pass. It's been closed since March after cracks were found in a near 200-year-old bridge. The successful contractor will oversee the delivery of a new, more durable crossing at Mitchell's Causeway. Construction will begin in July, with the road expected to reopen in the second quarter of next year. Thousands of Australians are expected to knock off work today to pack into live sites, pubs and clubs around the country to cheer on the Socceroos in their final group match at the FIFA World Cup. With more, Scarlett Coppola.
4: It's expected thousands of Aussies will be leaving work early today to watch the Socceroos face Paraguay at San Francisco Bay Area Stadium. Knock off for kickoff has employees across the country counting down for an early mark, where they will then head to local venues who are hosting live screenings of the game. The highly anticipated match will begin at midday, Australian Eastern Standard Time. The Socceroos need to win or draw to secure a more favourable path through the knockouts.
1: And the Prime Minister told the ABC he hopes employers will be generous with those who are at work come kickoff.
5: I've got to say, I've got a ministry meeting here in Parliament House this morning. It will end sharply at 11:30, I assure you, so that people can get in front of their TV screen.
1: The South Sydney Rabbitohs remain in contention for the NRL's top four after a 32-12 win over the Parramatta Eels. The Rabbits were just 6 points ahead at half-time. Coach Wayne Bennett says he was happy with his team's defensive effort.
6: I think we did seven sets in a row on the try line there. When we got given away six to goes, that was pretty impressive.
1: And in cricket, New Zealand openers Tom Latham and Devon Conway both surpassed 150 on day one of the third test against England.
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10: And let's take a look. Good morning. Let's take a look at the weather from the Bureau for your 4 day forecast for Gippsland and the Latrobe Valley for your Friday. Now, it's going to be partly cloudy, patchy morning fog, so do turn your lights on in the fog and do take care to your destination if you're travelling to work. Slight chance of a shower with the light winds today. Top of 15 degrees for the weekend. Saturday, partly cloudy. There's chance of morning fog with light winds. Top of 14 degrees. Then on Sunday, there's chance of morning fog. A sunny afternoon with light winds. Top of 14 degrees. And right now, currently sitting on 7 degrees.

I wanna have fun. We certainly are in for a good time with Friday's edition of the Country Crew on Gippsland FM 104.7. And thank you to Chris for the breakfast program this morning. Another great show put together by Chris, as always. And right now, let's kick it off with some country music for your Friday morning. Melinda Johnston with Tamworth Calling. And then we'll fong it up with a bit of Melinda Schneider with a Superwoman.

Melinda Schneider there, of course, Superwoman. You're listening to Gippsland FM 104.7, connecting our community on this Friday morning. And thank you for your phone call, Joan. Hope you're enjoying your Friday so far. And you want to hear a song by Rodney Vincent with Don't Think Twice. And this is a very good song. Great choice, Joan.

Stora there with Man Trap, some terrific music there. Right now it's just on 21 minutes past nine. Let's hear a bit of Brooks and Dunn now, and this song is called Missing You. Let's hear that one for you right now.

0: there, if that's what love was, what a terrific song there. Oh, nice. And that comes off a very good album by Ruarkus, and that's Cowboys and Sunsets. Great album. It is 29 minutes past nine with Friday's edition of The Country Crew on Gippsland FM 104.7, connecting our community. Now happening on the 26th to the 30th of June, we've got the Morwell Festival of Dance. It's at Kernard Hall, Princess Drive in Morwell. Friday the 26th of June and right up until Sunday the 5th of July, and that's happening between those times and dates, I should say. Now also happening on the 26th, which is today, that'll be fantastic, and that's Toddler Time, and that's happening at a great in Maui. That's 34 Bell Street in Morwell, and I think it's Inflatable World Stadium 34, and that's 34 Bell Street in Maui, and that's happening at 10 a.m. today. So some great things happening. Also, you've got the Maui Library, 1 to 29 George Street in Maui, afternoon tea at the Maui Library from 2 p.m. until 3:30 p.m.
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0: Let's hear a bit of Slim Dusty now, and that comes off Slim Dusty's album A Piece of Australia. Let's hear that one right now. I think this one's a bit of a medley.

Oh, that was James Blundell and James Rain, of course, with Way Out West. Going to hear a song by, well, James Blundell by himself now, and this one's called This Road, and it comes off a great album, I Shall Be Released, and that's the best of James Blundell. And This Road coming up for you right now on Gippsland FM.

James Blundell there, of course, This Road on Gippsland FM 104.7, connecting our community with the country crew on this Friday morning. Hope you're enjoying your Friday so far. Right now, let's hear a bit of Tony McKenna, and this one's a very good one. This one's called Nullarbor, and this one comes off One Tree Plain album. Let's hear that one for you right now.

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What a great song there from the Sunny Cowgirls, and that one's called Pick Me Up. What a terrific song, bouncy one too. It's 9:51 right now. Let's hear this one from, well, this one's called Jan Denham, and this one's called Country Girl with a Rock and Roll Heart.

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1: Good morning, I'm Laura Devoy. The Prime Minister says it's unclear at this stage if any Australians were affected by the earthquakes in Venezuela. Two tremors struck within a minute of each other yesterday, causing major damage in the country's north, including in the capital, Caracas. Local authorities have confirmed 188 deaths, but expect that number to rise, with more than 1,000 people injured. Speaking to the ABC, Anthony Albanese said he's not yet aware if any Australians were in the region.
2: Given the numbers that have been impacted, it is possible that Australians are caught up in it. We're continuing to monitor the situation, and our heart goes out to anyone here who has relatives or friends in Venezuela.
1: The Department of Foreign Affairs and Trade says it's ready to provide consular assistance to Australians in Venezuela. A new report has warned dozens of people and thousands of pets could die if fire ants spread across Australia. The Australia Institute says if the invasive species is not contained, a spike in stings could cause an extra 623,000 medical visits a year. The